0: even if they are citizens. The minor party will also tighten the eligibility criteria for working and student visas. The opposition's John Adunniam says the plan is worth looking at.
1: We want to shut the door on terrorists. We've been trying for years to do this. This government have failed us as a country. So, you know, if One Nation have got a bill on the table, let's look at it, let's get it through if it works, and let's protect Australians.
0: The state government's announced new reforms to help protect abuse victims. The legislation we introduced into Parliament today, the laws would stop suppression orders being used to shield convicted rapists, as well as abolishing good character references. The Attorney General, Sonia Kilkenny, says the bill will also make coercive control a standalone criminal offence.
2: And that is to ensure that this kind of behaviour is called out for what it is. It is criminal, it is unacceptable, it is insidious, and we will make it a criminal offence here in Victoria.
0: A car fire at Meadow Heights this morning is being treated as suspicious. The fire did not spread to nearby buildings on the corner of Eldorado Crescent and Baker Court. The financial regulator has placed the country's car insurance companies on notice. An ASIC review has found premiums have soared far beyond inflation in the past year. A new survey shows aged care staff in Australia are facing chronic understaffing and escalating workplace violence. 96 of the 3,500 frontline workers polled say they've experienced or witnessed workplace violence and aggression in the past year. Well, the census is on tonight, but much of the talk is the questions that aren't being asked. The People's Republic of China has been omitted as a pre-selected country of birth tick box, even though it's the most populous region on Earth. Statisticians say the reason is to ensure people from Hong Kong, Macau and Taiwan aren't accidentally grouped in the same category. Under the journey to work question, walking is not included, and the Cancer Council is questioning why questions about smoking and vaping have been left out. In finance at the open, the All Ordinaries up 7 points, our dollar 70.56 US.
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0: The AFL has sent a league-wide memo to all club chief executives in the hope of avoiding more instances of Geelong's concussion waiver scandal. The Cats to submit their response to the league's Please Explain later today. The Australian Test cricket team isn't underestimating Bangladesh ahead of the Thursday's first test in Darwin, despite the tourist disastrous warm-up match. Bangladesh was rolled for just 54 in its second innings, losing to Cricket Australia 11 by an innings and 38 runs. Opening bat Travis Head says players don't always get up for tour matches.
4: I've played in some pretty poor ones over the years as well, and they're always a challenge because you've got your mind probably elsewhere in most sense.
0: And the WNBA is still yet to address the move of some former NBA stars planning to nominate for the draft. And that's the latest news and sport.
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5: Shower 2 increasing at Castlemaine, Bendigo and Maryborough 12, Castlemaine 11, Ballarat 10. Tomorrow, shower 2 in Bendigo and Maryborough easing in Castlemaine and Ballarat. Bendigo 13, Maryborough and Castlemaine 12, Ballarat 11.
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7: This is Tom Elliott.
8: At past 10, about a month ago, Pauline Hanson, leader of One Nation, suggested that Australia should treat itself as a monoculture, not multiculture. And she copped it a bit for that. But it made me think, well, okay, what are the things that, you know, we should make part of broader Australian culture? And one of them is, in my view, the use of the English language. It is the one language we all have which unites us. And it's very interesting that this inner city council in Sydney called Strathfield has passed a local law now requiring all businesses to have English language signs. Now, they can also have signs in whatever other language they choose, be it Mandarin or Korean or Arabic or Turkish or whatever. But they must have a sign in English. See, I don't have a problem with it. On that, Michael says one of the main reasons for making English compulsory is that the government can talk directly to the population in emergencies like a pandemic or indeed a bushfire. That's a good point, Michael. Robert says, my Italian grandparents had a Smith Street delicatessen in the post-war era. They were not allowed to have Italian signage. They were known as the Continental Grocer. That's right. Anything that wasn't English and from Europe was described as continental. So it could be Italian, Greek, French, whatever. Continental. Ryan says, if people want to work from home, let them. That means they won't be in the face of their employer, and when the employer decides to outsource their jobs to overseas, he or she will not feel so bad. Yeah, well, it's a good point, Ryan. What up, 3693? Just a reminder, visit amaysim.com and tell your pricey telco where to go. Robert joins us. What have you seen, Robert?
9: Good morning, Tom. First of all, looking forward to meeting your mob on Friday week. I'm a Fremantle supporter, so let's see how we go.
8: Well, I have a theory that Freo might not take the game seriously because they'll finish top and they've got to travel over here and they'll rest a few players who have got a few niggles. So, you know, they might not bring their best side over.
9: Oh, I don't think so, Tom. I think they're at the stage now where they're going to give it 100%.
8: Yeah. All right. Well, that's good. We want a good contest.
9: Yep. Now, Tom, between Latrobe Regional Hospital and Morwell on the Princess Highway, there are 17 very large potholes that's heading into Morwell.
8: 17?
9: They're not small potholes either. They're very, very big ones. Now, I've tried to ring the various agencies, but all I'm getting is that we're flat out at the moment and we'll get to them in time.
8: Yeah, it's not good enough, is it, Robert? There was a giant one in Bunyip yesterday which swallowed a couple of dozen cars. I mean, literally, and there were I saw pictures of car after car after car on the side of the road with destroyed tyres and wheel rims and in some cases suspension. All right, 17 potholes, count them, 17 on the Princess Highway between Latrobe Regional Hospital and Morwell. I guess that's heading, that'll be heading east. Thank you, Robert. It is disappointing. And again, this sort of, it's not our fault, it's because it rained. Okay, it rained for a day yesterday. The idea that destroys our roads and there's nothing can be done is ludicrous. It's because we don't build them properly to start with and then we don't maintain them properly. And then when we get a pothole, we don't fix it properly. Good on you, Robert. You could well be in the draw for our yearly Word on the Street prize, $60,000 towards a Mercedes of your choice, thanks to Mercedes-Benz at Brighton. They've got exceptional savings available across the GLC SUV range and they're just 15 minutes from the CBD. Okay, so just to go back to what Pauline Hanson said a few weeks ago, she said Australia should be a monoculture, and she was panned for that and probably didn't explain it as clearly as she might. I've always welcomed the debate on what are Australian values and what is Australian culture, and it's changed. I mean, you know, right up until the 60s, it was overwhelmingly Anglo-Celtic, you know, speak English, have relatives who came from the UK, that sort of thing. Post-war migration started to change that a fair bit. There were more languages, there was different food, different ways of living and so forth. And now we end up with a country we call ourselves multicultural, where people bring their cultures to Australia and they thrive here. But I do wonder whether we just need to be a bit stricter on, okay, what it means to be Australian. And if that is a monoculture, so be it. It doesn't need to be an all-pervasive monoculture. It can just be a few basic things. Like, you respect the rule of law. You agree that democracy is probably the best form of government. And quite possibly, everybody makes an effort to speak English. And this is possibly why Strathfield, which is an inner city council, has passed a motion overnight saying that all businesses must have English language signs. Now, they can have other language signs as well, any language they like, but there must be an English language sign. Our next guest is a Sydney-based social commentator, Prue McSween. Good morning.
10: Good morning, Tom. It's a fascinating debate, isn't it? But to me, it's quite a no-brainer. You know, you can walk into some suburbs in Sydney and feel like you've been transported into China. And we know that language can be a huge barrier. You know, this is the problem, that it can handicap people. You know yourself, if you've travelled overseas to Asia or even parts of Europe, and even someone like me who studied French at school and German at French not very well, you can feel handicapped because of the language barrier. It constrains and inhibits us, and it can lead to misunderstandings and intolerance. And I just feel that, you know, it creates division, and this is why Australians don't want to feel like being different.
8: Sorry, you're just cutting out there, Prue. We might just get
10: sorry,
8: out
10: Dave.
8: Yeah, that's a bit better. I must admit, I know the Strathfield area reasonably well up in Sydney. I'm surprised that the local council passed this. I sort of assume they'd all be inner city, lefty, sort of pro-multicultural types.
10: Yes, I was fascinated by that, given that the councillor proposed it is Asian. But, you know, I think most migrants who come here, particularly the earlier migrants, really from, you know, as you say, the continental, as we called them, countries, really wanted to embrace our values, our English, our morals.
8: Oh dear, look, we are having problems with the phone line. We might just give Prue McSween a quick call back and see if we can get a clearer line there. While we're doing that, Hank, you're in Upway. What's happened?
11: Just on Morris Road near the Upway South Primary School, there's a 22-degree hill, so it's pretty steep. A B-double tried to get up it, couldn't make it up it, tried to reverse and jackknifed and blocked off all of Morris Road.
8: So 22 degrees was enough to sort of stymie the B-double, so it's sort of crawling up the hill in first gear, it's lost traction and now slid backwards and now jackknifed.
11: Yep. It's blocked off all of Morris Road, which is the road between Glenfern and Burwood Highway in Upway.
8: Okay. All right, well, that's not good. Thank you. Was the road wet or dry?
11: Wet.
8: Okay, well, that's the reason, isn't it? Because the problem is they've got all the traction at the front where the sort of the actual truck is, but with a double trailer out the back, you've got all the weight at the rear. It's almost like having a front-wheel drive car on an uphill wet road. Look, thank you, Hank. The weekly prize that you could now be in the running for is a $1,000 voucher to spend at Imp Jewelry, the handmade and remodelling specialist. Sydney social commentator Prue McSween is back. Prue, so what we were saying, given that Strathfield is a very, well, we would use the term multicultural area, should we be surprised that its own councillors are saying, let's make all signs in English?
10: It is surprising, but I'm also really thrilled that they're doing it, because I think, you know, when you look at the early migrants that we had in Australia, the Greeks, Italians, the Chinese, they all embraced the language, or they and worked hard to embrace it. And, you know, not understanding a language, being able to contribute, is a huge handicap. It constrains and inhibits us, and it can lead to misunderstanding and intolerance. And I think that's why One Nation's doing so well, because it's not based on they can still celebrate, and we can celebrate the cultures that they bring, but we need to have an understanding, a common denominator, which is that people can who want to live and work here must understand and speak and undertake to learn English. You know, look, this Sheila can forgive them if they can't quite tackle the Australian vernacular. I mean, half the time, half of us don't understand some of the strine. But I think it's perfectly reasonable for us to demand this. You know, this whole debate about multiculture and monoculture, I think...
8: All right, look, we might leave it there. The phone line keeps cutting in and out, but I think I get the gist of what you're saying. And as I said, 1989, so 37 years ago, I visited Montreal in the province of Quebec in Canada, and Quebec represents the remnants of what used to be a huge French-speaking nation in North America. It stretched all the way down to New Orleans, where they still speak a form of French, and right up through America and up through Maine and into Canada. And it's been largely pushed out. But in Quebec, they celebrate their French language and culture. And at least in 1989, there was a rule that all shop signs had to be in French. And if you had, say, an English shop sign as well, the letters had to be smaller than the French version. 1-3-6-9-3, mornings at 3aw.com.au. And also, like, it's sort of... I get a bit upset, like, ahead of the election, we'll probably get pamphlets on, you know, voting and how to do it and all this sort of thing. Often they're in 10 to 12 different languages. And I get why the government does this. They're sort of wanting to make sure that no one gets left out. But at the same time, it does make it too easy for people not to bother to learn English particularly well. Because if you said, right, well, if you want to engage in government services, if you want to vote, if you want to do all the things that, you know, we do in Australia, you have to learn English. 1-3-6-9-3 at 18 past.
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1: It is 21 past 10. Now, a couple of weeks ago, Brecky and me and Tony Moakley and Jackie Felgate, we all broadcast from Food Bank Victoria. 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Now, we've had just an off-air word on the street from Anita, who says, on the Mornington Peninsula Freeway just before Safety Beach, a line of people have had to pull over with flat tyres because of potholes. It's just extraordinary, isn't it? Oh, it's always the rain. Look, thank you, Anita. We're getting a lot of reports about potholes in all sorts of places, heading towards Gippsland, the Mornington Peninsula Freeway, heading north out of Melbourne. The weekly word on the street prize is, of course, the $1,000 voucher to spend at Imp Jewellery. They're the handmade and remodelling specialist. Just on this, Owen has emailed us. He says, looking at a lot of the vehicles that damaged tyres and wheels, they had low-profile tyres, not much rubber on the sidewalls to absorb shocks. Yeah, you're right, Owen. And often people say to me, oh, why do people drive, you know, big four-wheel drive utes and trucks and pickups? Well, part of the reason is if you're going to encounter potholes, the wheels on those things can, generally speaking, handle the potholes. I got a new car about 6 months ago and deliberately chose one with large tyres and small wheels, which is quite hard to get these days, precisely because that's what you need with our bad roads. On what the Premier has announced today, he's putting off the whole work from home debate until July next year. Gill says Ben Carroll is cleverly shifting unpopular or contentious policies until well after the election in the hope that we will not talk about them. It is interesting, isn't it? I mean, Jacinta Allen, who was the master at doing this, desperately wanted to legislate working from home prior to the election when she was still Premier, but did not want to give IBAC extra powers until a year after the election. Why? Working from home equals votes. IBAC investigating corruption in the big bills equals loss of votes. And Stephen says, in Quebec, yes, it's French first and the science must be larger than English. He says, in China, it's the same, Mandarin first, English second. Kate, good morning.
2: Oh, good morning, Tom. I'm a strata manager and I was managing quite a large owner's corporation once with a high Chinese population. And when I sought to send communications out in Mandarin, one of the committee members who had migrated here from China many years ago flatly refused to allow me to do so. He said, no, they've come to live in Australia. They need to learn English. Send it in English.
1: Yeah. I used to have a South African boss, Kate, and I had a South African friend and I get her to translate internal memos into Afrikaans, but it was just to annoy him and to prove that I could do it. But so you only sent out messages in English and therefore it was up to the Chinese residents to learn how to speak it?
2: Absolutely.
1: Yeah. Okay, well, I sort of agree with this in the sense that, like, I think maybe governments could think about this more too. The more you cater to people only speaking another language, the less likely it is they will learn English. And look, it is important for social cohesion that we have a common language. Like, one of the reasons in some cities around the world that ghettos get created is because you've got a group of people who arrive, you know, maybe over generations, They choose not to speak the local language, and there's enough of whatever country they're from, there's enough people living there that they can do that. I mean, I used to have a producer here who was Greek or of Greek descent, and he said his grandparents never really learned English because they didn't have to. They lived in an area where there were lots of other Greek people. Where they worked, there were lots of other Greek people, and so their English never got beyond rudimentary because they could get by just speaking Greek. Stan, hello.
3: Yes, good morning, Tom. How are you?
1: Yeah, not bad, Stan.
3: Good. My wife's Canadian, and this trouble we've got with potholes, she reminded me that in Canada, they have 6 months of permafrost. That is, the ground's rock hard. You can't do a thing. Yet, in the 6 months they have to build roads, there's not one pothole.
1: Yeah. They do it right because they know that it's going to snow heavily. They know the road will be frozen solid, as you say, for half the year. So they build it properly the first time around.
3: Why doesn't our

0: new roads are, ring someone in Canada and find out how to build a road. It can't be that hard.
1: Stan, you're right, but, you know, we don't have to ring Canada. We could just ring the South Australian government because they seem to do a better job, or the New South Wales government. It is not this hidden knowledge that we lack here in Victoria. It's simply a lack of will. If you build a road cheaply, it costs less money. And for a while, it looks okay until it is not okay. If you fix potholes cheaply, you can probably fix more of them, but the repairs won't last all that long. And we take, when I say we, the authorities take the easy way out, the cheap way out, the quick way out, rather than doing it properly. Now, even with the Liberal Party policy, they want to increase by about 30% the annual amount of money spent fixing potholes. It is not clear. Does that mean we'll fix 30% more potholes, but still the same old slapdash way? Or will we fix the same number of potholes as Labor would, but do it better? I don't know. But we need to do it properly, Stan. I mean, again, the government being penny-pinching on something so vital is passing on a cost to motorists who are getting their cars ruined by bad roads. And I think a quote that someone said to me months ago, like, legally as a motorist, you are required to have a roadworthy car, and yet somehow the government, you know, gets away with not providing car-worthy roads. Robert, hello.
2: Good morning, Tom. How are you?
1: Yeah, good, Robert.
2: Just obviously on the back of this pothole issue, I think there's a point that I've never really heard discussed. I'm the owner-operator of a transport company and drive a heavy vehicle, which is a semi-trailer. I've really not heard anybody discuss about the poor condition of the roads and the effects it has on us as heavy vehicle operators on these uneven, undulated roads covered with holes.
1: So, I mean, you mean the effects, what, just the fact that people are getting their cars damaged or swerving around and maybe hitting each other, or what?
2: No, the effects it has on a heavy vehicle.
1: Oh, heavy vehicles.
2: Driving on these uneven roads. Our gross combined weight is around the 43,000 kilo mark.
1: Yeah.
2: And trying to hang on to a heavy truck when it's loaded on these rutted, pothole, uneven roads is extremely difficult.
1: So are you a truck driver yourself?
2: Yeah, I'm
1: my own operator. Yeah. Tell me, Robert. I mean, you know, you've rung in about this. I mean, does it make your life more difficult or more dangerous as a truckie?
2: Absolutely.
1: Yeah.
2: Trying to restrain loads on the back of a truck when it's getting thrown all over the place is near impossible.
1: Yeah. See, Robert, I think perhaps what a lot of motorists look at, like down in the southwest, particularly around Portland and Warrnambool and places, they go, oh, you know, the trucks are the vehicles destroying the road. But the fact is, trucks are a fact of life. I mean, B-doubles like yours is the reason almost everything we, you know, buy from a supermarket or get out of a shop has been on a large diesel-powered truck at some stage of its existence. And we do rely heavily on road transport. So, again, we need to build roads that B-doubles can safely drive upon. Michelle, hello.
3: How are you going?
1: Good, Michelle.
3: Oh, good. I just wanted to chime in on the speaking English. My parents emigrated from Holland in the 50s.
1: Yeah.
3: And my mum spoke enough English to have a short conversation, but my dad didn't speak English at all. But they learnt really quickly, and they didn't expect anybody to you know, cater to them.
1: Yeah.
3: They spoke...
1: Michelle, that was the deal back then, though, wasn't it? I mean, people were, you know, I'm guessing your parents were probably, you know, Holland, like a lot of Europe, was pretty economically depressed post-World War II, and a lot of things were damaged, and they were seeking a better life, and so they accepted. We Australia was offering us a better way of life, and we will go and we will learn to converse with Australians, which means speaking English.
3: Yeah, can I just say, though, with translating, I mean, nowadays all you have to do is... get your phone and aim it at whatever it is you're trying to read, and it will translate for you.
1: I know, Michelle, and that sort of brings into question, like, is there any point in actually learning foreign languages anymore when AI can do all that for you? But the moment we start handing everything over to AI is the moment some of our brains start decaying. Speaking of that, news headlines now with David Armstrong. David, good morning.
4: It's very
1: Unfair. Bitmain, wasn't it?
4: Our news at 11 o'clock. The Premier's pushed back the start date for work from home from September 1 this year until July next
1: year. It's very clever, isn't it? We're going to pause things. We're going to review things. We're going to delay things. Anything which is contentious or arguable, let's just put it off a while.
4: We need a whiteboard in here with a list. So work from home, paused.
1: Delay.
4: SRL, delay. Paused. I reckon treaty will stop review. Have a look at, all of that. A Royal Commission?
1: Why not?
4: Green light, okay, all of it. So it's been pushed back. The bill was to be debated this week, but it's been removed from the parliamentary agenda. Also, adds he, and Labor more broadly, needs to reset its relationship with the business community. That makes sense. We look like we got dudded on the NFL game to be played at
1: the MCG. Paying a lot for it. $15 million.
4: Well, that's the estimate, but it's pretty good. $15 million for one. We're getting two plus one, so that's $30, possibly $45 million. Why are you pulling that?
1: Well, I did look at this morning, and the problem is, like, the Grand Prix costs us close to $200 million a year at the moment.
4: Are you right?
1: Yeah. And the tennis definitely costs us something, but we don't know how much. I don't even know whether the AFL gets. I mean, the state government is going to pay for half the development of the new Southern Stand at the MCG. So I feel like we're already subsidising a lot of big sports.
4: Big sports.
1: So why not NFL?
4: So $15 million. Frankfurt got theirs for $1 million. Berlin got theirs for $7.4 million. But I imagine they're a little bit closer to mainland.
1: No, it's also they did it early. They got it earlier when the NFL was first wanting to expand, and we've come late to the party.
4: I told you yesterday about the Prime Minister, the podcast, the lewd, grubby little joke about the Japanese Prime Minister and the royal melons that were given to him as a gift. It hasn't gone away, this story, and they are saying, pick up the phone and apologise. Monique Ryan, independent, says, it is a really bad look, and he needs to get on the phone and make a personal apology to the Japanese Prime Minister. St Kilda's slim finals hopes, have been dealt a blow. Natia Wanganeen-Miller, Mason Wood, ruled out for the entire year. Yeah. Liam Ryan, Tom DeConing, both under an injury cloud ahead of Saturday's clash with Richmond. You've got your foot in the door. Yeah?
1: Well, we do. We need to knock off your mob this weekend to be absolutely certain of it.
4: We are a tad brittle. 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
1: 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Steve Pizzardi is away, but nonetheless, we will push ahead. In a moment, can you think of a car that has an unusual name? Now, there is a new limousine, well, I say new to Australia. It's a limousine brand coming out of China. It's not here yet. They make the cars that Chinese presidents drive around in. So I guess it's sort of like the Rolls Royce of China. It's got a very unusual and funny name. If you can think of other cars that have unusual names, give us a call right now. 1-3-6-9-3, mornings at 3aw.com.au. That's next at 26 to 11.
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1: 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You've got a text here from Brian. It may or may not be the Brian who likes to roam around the changing rooms of AFL clubs post-game. He says, the Great Ocean Road is a disgrace. Potholes everywhere. Tony also has emailed us saying migrants of the past wanted to assimilate into Australia. These days, a lot do not. And David says the announcement by the Premier today to delay the working from home laws must be called out for what it is, a pure, naked subterfuge to lie and hoodwink the electorate. Again, says David. Now, Ben joins us. What have you seen, Ben?
14: Yeah, Tom, how you going? Mate, the railway crossing at Mowie, there's been an accident there. It's like a car's either hit the boom gate and smashed the boom gate to go across. I'm not quite sure. The train, Beeline train's at a standstill, but all the emergency services are on board now. I couldn't see the car hit the train or anything like that. The boom gate's all smashed up pretty bad.
1: And is the car basically now stopped in front of the train, stopping the train from moving?
14: No, it's at the side. No, yes. Well, the train wasn't moving when I just went past 10 minutes ago.
1: Okay. Well, that could have been a lot worse, I guess. Look, thank you, Ben. We'll certainly check that out. And you might on Friday find yourself at the running for our yearly prize. $60,000 towards a Mercedes of your choice. Thanks to Mercedes-Benz Brighton, where they guarantee to better any trade-in price on all makes and models.
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1: So the last 5 years or so, we've seen so many new car brands come into this country, mainly from China. There's a Chinese brand which is contemplating selling into our market. And it makes limousines for, you know, like the Chinese presidents and so forth. And the brand is called Honky.
18: Look at this Honky sitting at my table eating my food in my house.
1: I kid you not. H-O-N-G-Q-U-I, Honky. Now, I'll say this. If they're going to sell cars in Australia, they can't call them Honky. Just, you know, that's the name for a white person in a blaxploitation movie. And it made me think about other car brands and names which are a bit unusual. Like years ago, Nissan used to produce a very successful car. It sold very well in Australia called the Pulsar. You know, a Pulsar is like a star that emits pulses of radio beams or something like that. Anyway, and they replaced it with a thing called the Tida, T-double-I-D-A. And I'm told that Nissan dealers pled with, you know, with Nissan head office, please do not call it the Tito. Just put a Pulsar badge on it. It's much easier for our customers. They didn't do it. And sales of the Tito were nothing like sales of the old Pulsar. In the 90s, I met a lady who was a senior executive at Ford. She was actually American. And she said to me, I could really see you driving one of our cars. Have you thought about the Ford Probe? Now, the Probe was like a sort of two-door coupe that Ford imported at the time. And I remember saying, Probe makes it sound like an unpleasant medical procedure. I just don't see that I can drive around in something called the Probe. So there you go. Cars that have unusual names, because again, from China, and this is seriously being considered, their limousine maker, way limousine maker, is coming to Australia.
18: Look at this honky sitting at my table eating my food in my house.
1: The honky. Would you drive around in a honky? I don't think I would. In fact, I actually might, just as a joke, but you know, you wouldn't want to spend too much money on one. 133693, cars with unusual names. I've got a whole list here, but let's go to some of your calls. Steve Pizzardi, unfortunately, is overseas. He'll be back next week. Jeff joins us. Go ahead, Jeff.
12: At the time, in the 60s, Rolls-Royce brought out the Silver Shadow, but it was originally going to be called the Silver Mist until they found out phonetically in German, mist means manure, right. And they didn't want their cars being called a great heap of.
1: Yes, exactly, Tish. Well, yes, and there was a similar one. You know, you probably remember the long-serving SUV, four-wheel drive SUV that Mitsubishi made called the Pajero. But in Spanish-speaking markets, Pajero is slang for something that rhymes with banker, Jeff.
12: Yes, you can't be careful.
1: You got to be careful. Phil, good morning.
19: Oh, good morning, Tom. I've got a couple, actually. My mate years ago had a Nissan Cedric.
1: Yes.
19: Remember?
1: They wanted something that sounded sort of upmarket and aristocratic in English language markets. They picked a name that was often associated with sort of camp homosexuality, didn't they?
19: Yeah, that's right. And the other one, just recently, friends of ours bought a BYD and they asked me what they reckon it was called. And I said it was a Cillion. But it's a Sea Lion.
1: Sea Lion.
19: I called it a
1: Cillion. Yeah. All the BYD cars are apparently named after creatures that eat fish. So the ute is called, a shark, and there's a sea lion, and I think there's a dolphin in there somewhere as well.
19: Probably all palatable to them, yeah.
1: Okay. All right, 133693, mornings at 3aw.com.au. Cars with unusual names. As I said, I couldn't bring myself to contemplate driving a Ford Probe because it sounded like an unpleasant medical procedure. The Nissan Tita did not sell well in Australia because it replaced the Pulsar. People got the Pulsar as a name. No one had any idea what T-double-I-D-A meant. And the Chinese limousine maker Honky will soon be selling cars, or at least attempting to, on our shores.
18: Look at this Honky sitting at my table eating my food in my house.
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1: 12 to 11, unusually named cars. It said Chinese limousine maker Honky is soon going to release some cars in Australia. And I don't know, I just... Anybody who remembers blaxploitation movies knows that when black people wanted to have a less than complimentary term for a white person, that term was usually honky. And apparently honky means, it means something. It means red flag in English. It translates to red flag in English, sort of playing off China's communist history. But I just couldn't see that many people here driving around in a honky. Ian says, I see the BYD. Stands for Build Your Dreams, is closing in on Toyota as the largest selling car brand in Australia. Yeah, no doubt. And BYD is perhaps one of the better Chinese brands in terms of name. It's interesting with Asian brands, though, in general, not just cars, but back in the 90s, the brand we know is LG, which is South Korean, and we think that means life's good, which is what they've changed it to. But back in the 90s, it stood for Lucky Gold Star. And I actually had a TV of theirs, and it was a perfectly good TV by the standards of the time. But Lucky Gold Star just didn't work well in English-speaking markets. Anyway, cars with unusual names, like the Honky, like the Ford Probe, like the Nissan Titan, like the Mitsubishi Pajero. Citroen, a few years ago, had a thing called the Cactus. Now, I don't quite know where they were going with that, but of course in Australia... If something is cactus, it means it's stuffed. It doesn't work. It's, it can't be repaired. It is broken. So if you drove a Citroen Cactus, you were driving a car that advertised to the world that it wouldn't run. Lee joins us. Lee, good morning.
25: Good morning, Tom. The worst named car, the ugliest looking car I ever saw in my life was a Leyland P76.
1: Yeah, there's a very interesting YouTube documentary on that car, how they rushed it into production. They were desperate to build a large car in Australia and just too many corners were cut. I think from some angles, like from the front, it's actually not a bad-looking car. From the rear, not so much. But, yeah, famously, Lee, as you may know, they advertised it saying you could fit a 44-gallon drum in the boot. So there you go. Thanks, Lee. David, hello.
26: Yeah, g'day, Tom. I think, look, I don't know what Nissan engineers were thinking when they named the Joalas, but they totally lost it when they superseded it with the Koshoi.
1: The Koshkai, I think it is. Yeah, they're just sort of made-up words, aren't they?
26: Oh, mate, they must just throw letters into a barrel and just pick out a random name.
1: It is funny, David, if you ever go to Japan, sometimes you'll see people wearing, like, T-shirts or jumpers with some, what look like English language words on them, but they're just sort of random words. They don't really mean anything. You just wonder, why are you, what is your message here? And the answer is they don't even know themselves. So it is a bit random. Yeah, the dualists, the Koshkai, the Tita. Whereas the old days with Nissan, the Patrol, perfectly named four-wheel drive. What are we doing? We're going out on a patrol in the Nissan Patrol. That made sense. Peter, hello.
3: Yeah, hi, Tom. Yeah, I remember that Citroen. It was a cricket.
1: But, well, it did have one good thing. It actually had these sort of plastic panels on the doors, so if someone opened the door into your door or if you opened your door onto a pole or something, it didn't get damaged.
3: Weird thing. Most Citroens are. The Toyota Lexus springs to mind. It was a badgered VN Commodore, which back in the days of that button plan. But more interestingly, it was named after the guy who created the Australia 2, the yacht that won
1: the wing. He designed the winged keel, Ben Lexus.
3: The winged keel. Yeah, that's exactly right. And I think it might have been the very first deviation from a car that began with a C for Toyota or AMI Australia. There were Corollas, Coronas, Crowns, Crescidas, Celicas. They all began with C. I think Lexus might have been the first that didn't have a C to start the name.
1: You might be right, Peter. And weirdly, I knew someone who had one back then. He had the station wagon version. And I said, that's a Commodore. No, no, no. It's the Toyota Lexan, named after Ben Lexan, inventor of the wing keel. Yeah, that was a strangely named car. Thank you, Peter. 133693. Enzo, hello.
4: G'day, Tom. My unusual named car is, for any Latin-based language-speaking country like Portugal, Spain, Italy and South America, the Nova. N-O-V-A. I'm not sure who produced it, but literally means doesn't go.
1: Right, yes. It was a Chevrolet, and not a particularly good one that came out in the 70s. Do you remember Do you remember the movie Beverly Hills Cop?
4: Yes.
1: His car that he drove was a crappy old Chevy Nova.
4: Right. Well, that's what it literally means, particularly in the Italian language.
1: Doesn't go. Well, in Beverly Hills Cop, the car actually did break down a bit, so maybe they were onto something. Hey, Enzo, it's interesting you're called Enzo because Ferrari has a weird one. About 10 years ago, they produced, and you know, you might be named after Enzo Ferrari, but Ferrari produced a thing called Ferrari La Ferrari, Ferrari the Ferrari. And just in English, it doesn't make any sense at all. George, hello.
5: It's got to be the Mazda Bongo van, Tom.
1: Oh, that's right, the Mazda Bongo. I don't think they ever sold them officially here, did they?
5: Yes, they did in the 70s, late 67s,
1: oh,
5: yeah.
1: Righto, the Bongo van. I must admit, I've seen pictures. I've never seen one on the road. There was a Suzuki that was not sold here, but some people imported them called the Cappuccino, George.
5: That was a precursor to today's Suzuki Swift.
1: Yes, it was, the Suzuki Cappuccino. All right, thank you. 133693. Dave, hello.
6: Hey, Tom, go Blues.
1: Yes, big test this on Sunday, playing the Bulldogs.
6: Yeah, I think we'll get them.
1: Yep.
6: I drive a Kluger, but I'd rather change it to the name that they use for them overseas, which is the Highlander.
1: Yes, in America they're called the Highlander, which at least means something, unlike Kluger, which means nothing. Did you enjoy the Christopher Lambert movie with Sean Connery, Highlander, back in the day?
6: It was a good show, especially the violence.
1: Yes, a lot of sword fighting. Remember the catchphrase, there can be only one.
6: That was it. And they drive the Klugers, they drive the Highlanders all over Asia too.
1: Yeah, they do. No, it's just for some reason in Australia, but I think what happened here was I think someone else got to the name and registered it, so they had to think up a different name. But rather than come up with a name that actually means something in English, like Highlander, they made up something, Kluger. 133693 at 5:20.
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0: app free from the App Store and listen to more of what you love. On Gold Central Victoria, your say now with Tom Elliott, thanks to Moama RSL. Good times made great.
1: Early this morning, but parts of Docklands were sinking into the ocean, into Port Phillip Bay, which is concerning to say the least. Apparently the wooden piles that hold up big chunks of Docklands are rotting. Anyway, we'll have a look at that. Also, a new pay deal has been offered to teachers. Teachers are planning to go on strike. I think it's Thursday next week. We'll find out if the new pay deal will stop the strike. Anything else you'd like to discuss, e.g., if you have an unusually named car, let us know. 133693 or send us an email, mornings@3aw.com.au.
0: 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Gold Central Victoria. National news now.
2: 12 degrees in Melbourne, a cloudy day, a top of 15. It's 11 o'clock. Good morning. I'm David Armstrong. The Premier Ben Carroll has delayed the start of work from home until July 2027. Mr. Carroll says while he still supports work from home, it will give him more time to consult with the business community. Debate on the proposed laws were due to take place in Parliament this week, but that's also been put on hold. The Premier says he informed leaders in the business community about his decision this morning.
3: As part of a new direction of my leadership is a reset of our relationship with the business community. I've spoken with Sally Curtin this morning and Tim Piper, and I've informed them that work from home will not proceed on the 1st of September. It will proceed on the 1st of July in 2027.
2: Police are investigating a crash at Beau Morris overnight. It's left one man dead, another critically injured. A 38-year-old from Blind Bite was killed when a white Volkswagen sedan crashed onto the Bay Trail from Beach Road. He died at the scene. The 23-year-old driver was arrested. He's been taken to hospital under police guard with minor injuries. 10% of Victorian voters are estimated to be swinging voters, and they will likely decide which party wins November state election. Long-time political strategist and marketing expert Toby Ralph says swinging voters are disenchanted. They'll often vote for the person they dislike the least.
4: There are a lot of smart voters who switch. Further 33%, when you probe them, say they could possibly change. There are a lot of votes looking for the right home at the moment. People think they're all hopeless, quite frankly. People are disillusioned. They think the Labor government's useless, but they're not convinced that anyone else has the answers.
2: The Reserve Bank's expected to keep interest rates on hold when the board hands down its decision this afternoon. The official cash rate likely to stay at 4.35%. Major lenders are reporting fewer people are applying for loans. National's leader Matt Canavan claims the government policy, it's damaging confidence.
5: The Australian government should not be adding to uncertainty, especially at a time of such geopolitical instability. And that's exactly what this government has done since its budget in the last sitting period. That is still reverberating through property markets, auction markets, the finance sector.
2: Long-term monitoring of the Great Barrier Reef has found it has bounced back from a recent mass bleaching event. The Australian Institute of Marine Science has found coral cover has rebounded to near record levels. Program lead Dr. Mike Emsley says the change has been driven by a late summer monsoon.
6: Managed to ease the accumulated heat stress that had been building through the early part of the summer, and this has likely staved off another bleaching event and allowed the coral to recover from those big declines that we saw in the previous year.
2: In finance, the All Ordinaries up 15 points, our $1.70.56 US.
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2: Jack Vine will make his long-awaited return from injury through the VFL this weekend. The Melbourne vice-captain has missed this season through an Achilles and a back injury. Coach Stephen King says an AFL return might not be too far away.
7: Obviously chomping at the bit, vice-captain of our footy club and the ultimate competitor and the type of player you want to run out with. So we've got to make sure that we do what's right for Jack and right for the footy club and make sure he ticks a few boxes. But then if he can get through that game, then he'll put his name up in lights and make himself available, and we'll see what happens from there.
2: Geelong will submit its response to the AFL's Please Explain for the handling of the concussion waiver scandal this afternoon. Former NBA star Ben Simmons has paid his own way to be part of a camp for the Boomers ahead of next year's Olympics in LA. The three-time All-Star hasn't played for Australia in 13 years, repeatedly withdrawing from both Olympic and World Cup squads. And that's the latest news and sport.
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1: Talking about 7 past 11. If, like me, you live or work in the Docklands, I work in the Docklands. I don't live there, but plenty of people do. Should we be worried by this revelation this morning that parts of the Docklands is sinking into the sea? I don't know what it means for Docklands Stadium as well, better known as Marvel. We'll look at that in a moment. First, Ben rang us about 20 minutes ago saying a car had either smashed into a boom gate or the boom gate had smashed into the car in Moe. And the train in the area is at a standstill. Anyway, apparently the Department of Transport has told us emergency services are investigating the scene. No trains are now running through Moe while they work to clear the scene. Coaches will replace trains operating in the area. Other emails coming in regarding speaking English. An inner city council up in America, in Sydney, has decided to make all businesses have English signs. They could have signs in other languages, but there must be a sign in English. Mary says it is very challenging in the hospital environments. A lot of staff have been hired. They speak very little English. This makes it difficult, says Mary, to build teams and to communicate clearly with both patients and colleagues. Yes, I agree. And George says, regarding the car named the Honky, the Chinese car, apparently Honky in Chinese means red flag. George says, I love it. Are they making a point? Look, I very much doubt the Chinese understand the slang American term Honky, which was how a black person might describe a white person back in the 1970s. But if they want to sell the brand into the English language markets like ours, they might want to rethink the name.
14: 133 693. Just a reminder, visit themason.com and tell your pricey telco where to go. Shane, good morning.
15: How you going, mate?
14: Yeah, good, Shane.
15: That's your idea. I'm just ringing up about them car names.
14: Yeah, you got a funny one for us, or a strange one?
15: Well, just when I was a bit younger, just driving around, they used to see these cars with applause written across the back of them. I don't know what type of car they were.
14: Applause, as in clapping?
15: Well, that's what I always wondered, why someone would buy a car that was already...
14: Okay, thank you, Shane. But I'm trying to think, was it a Daihatsu, perhaps, Shane?
15: Anyway. I just remember the applause written across the boot.
14: All right. Thank you for that. Kevin, good morning.
16: A car that never was. Some years back in Europe, Ford and Renault were collaborating to build a car specially designed for and marketed to women.
14: Mm.
16: It was called the Clio Taurus.
14: Go to the football regular. Thank you, Kevin. Righto. I work in Docklands every weekday. That's where our studios are, like a lot of you. I go to the footy at Marvel Stadium on a regular basis. But apparently big chunks of Docklands are sinking back into the sea because a lot of it's old docks and piers and things. They've built parks and things on top of it on these old wooden footings. And the footings are rotting and sinking back into the ocean. So what does it mean? Like if you own an apartment in Docklands or, you know, you're the AFL and your biggest single investment is owning Marvel Stadium, there's quite a few office buildings and apartment towers. Our next guest is co-president of Community 3008 of Docklands Residence Group, Jamal Hakim. Good morning.
17: Good morning. Thanks for having me, Tom.
14: Is this a widely known thing that parts of Docklands are sinking back into the sea?
17: Look, yeah, it's something we've been talking about for a little while, but I wouldn't describe it as Docklands sinking, Tom. What's clear is there's some serious issues around some of the waterfront infrastructure and the promenade. We need to understand the full extent, but what we know is that there's a damage in the infrastructure underneath the promenades that's being investigated and remediations required. What we don't have is the complete technical picture.
14: Right.
17: So it's really important we don't speculate beyond the evidence and be really clear that apartments are built on rock beds, so they're safe. We're actually talking about those promenades around the waterways.
14: Okay. But one of those promenades, for example, in front of AFL headquarters is a very big promenade. It's got trams and things running in front of it. I mean, is that one of the areas that might be sinking into the sea?
17: So it's really that promenade, if you know, right where the old tramway was, and actually the one around Victoria Harbour and New Quay Promenade. Victoria Harbour is where the biggest issue is. And the real issue is that for residents isn't really that sensational headline about Docklands sinking. It's actually where the government knows the full extent of the problem and has a plan to fix it. And that's why there's real frustration, Tom. We're hearing it directly from residents. We're seeing the deterioration in the neighbourhood. So, for example, Firelight Festival this year was only along Harbour Esplanade. It didn't go down Victoria Harbour. You might have seen that working in Docklands. It was only along that Harbour Esplanade bit, which is also part of the problem.
14: So is the issue that all these, there's sort of foreshore areas, I call them, are actually built on top of old piers, and the piers were built on wooden pilings, and the pilings are, sinking into the mud?
17: Yeah, look, this we don't quite understand what the issue is just yet. These old pilings were thought to be good. What we know now is that there's decay that's beyond what was expected, similar to, I guess, the issues that came out with Central Pier. What it just really tells us is that we need to properly plan for infrastructure in Docklands. There's now more than 17,500 people calling Docklands home. There's around 73,000 people working here, just like yourself. And billions of dollars have been poured in. It is our waterfront city location. So it's not about an empty development precinct anymore. It's a real neighbourhood with a real community. And so that community infrastructure has to grow with it. And that includes the Esplanade. And those pylons haven't been looked at properly. So the development really has outpaced infrastructure.
14: But surely, I mean, you know, back in the 90s when the decision was made to develop Docklands, wouldn't it have made sense before they built everything to examine these pylons and just be certain that they'd last 50 or 60 years back then?
17: You would think so. There's a lot of things that happened back in those, period when they were thinking about the strategy for Docklands that have gone wrong. And I do think it comes back to the development has outpaced infrastructure. So when you look at some of those older strategies, there was a lot of thinking done for public infrastructure to keep pace with the extraordinary development of Docklands. But what hasn't happened is the development strategy and infrastructure strategy to deliver it. So those footpaths, those pylons, the community facilities, the waterfront itself. So the real question is, who's responsible for this?
14: Okay. Thank you, Jamal. Jamal Hakim, co-president of Community 3008. I mean, it would be disconcerting, to say the least. There's a big function centre that used to be on one of the piers that sticks out from Docklands, and it's been closed for quite some time, or at least I think it's still closed, because that pier was deemed to be unsafe. I didn't realise that a lot of the foreshore is itself built on piers with these wooden foundations or these wooden pilings, and some of them are rotting and some of them are just sinking into the mud. Anyway, 133693, but again, you would have thought they would have looked at this sort of stuff before building skyscrapers and football stadiums and headquarters for our largest sporting organisation. Bernie, good morning.
18: Oh, good morning, Tom. This situation with Docklands is very long. It's been going on for a long time, since 2005.
14: Yeah.
18: There's a fellow whose full-time job was going around with electric planer, planing the edges of doors that stopped closing properly because the place was sinking each time.
14: So this is not new, but it's now being talked about.
18: Yeah, it's been going on for years. And I said to him one time when I was watching him do it, I said, what happens when it gets, you plane a bit off the bottom, that's fine, but you're opening up a gap at the top. And he said, well, I suppose eventually I'll start making doors that are out of square.
14: Yeah. I lived in a house like that, Bernie. It had a very slight tilt on it, and it was exactly the same thing. We kept having to sand off the top of the door and the directly opposite bottom part if we could. Otherwise, the door simply jammed and wouldn't open or close properly. All right, 133693, mornings at 3aw.com.au. More calls, more emails at the moment. Anything you'd like to discuss, English Shine, Strathfield up in Sydney, a very multicultural area. The local council has decided that all businesses have to have an English language sign. They can have signs in other languages if that's what they want, but there should be a sign in English, which I don't see it's a massive problem. I mean, why cut yourself off from potential customers by only advertising in a language other than English? That to me seems obvious. Also, we're going to speak to an activist teacher who's actually running for politics for the Victorian Socialists. Yet another improved pay deal has been put by Ben Carroll to the teachers. Does this mean they won't go on strike next week? Now, the fact that the government keeps throwing better and better pay deals at them, to be honest, convinces them they should keep striking, because every time they strike, they get more money. 133693, mornings at 3aw.com.au at 18 past 11.
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14: On cars with unusual names, Phil says, back in the 90s, I worked for a local council that had a Holden Scurry van, as in to scurry about. He says it was a rebrand Suzuki, and we all called it the Holden Scurvy. We're talking about swinging voters before. Well, between 10 and 20% of people haven't decided which way to vote. And historically, might have changed between

0: the tyre replaced. Chris joins us. Chris, good morning.
1: Yeah, g'day, Tom. Thanks for taking the call.
0: Pleasure.
1: Just following up a little bit when you're talking about the fuel and how we actually make the taxes a little bit more equitable with that. Why don't we take the tax off fuel and simply tax tyres? The more people drive, the more they're going to pay, and it's going to cover EVs and everything.
0: Well, yeah, I hear that. The only thing would be is what incentive do you reckon that would give the government to fix potholes?
1: Oh, very good question.
0: They wouldn't fix them because every time you destroyed your tyre, you'd have to pay more tax, wouldn't you?
1: No, I hadn't thought of that much.
0: Look, Chris, I think, you know, whether you tax tyres or tax fuel, the big issue with road taxes is really how to tax EVs, because at the moment, there, in fact, not only do you get financial incentives to buy an electric vehicle, you don't pay the sorts of taxes like the equivalent of a petrol tax. The easiest way to do it would just be the number of kilometres driven. So, you know, if you drive 15,000 k's a year and it's 3 cents a kilometre, you pay $450 at the end of the year. If you drive 30,000 k's, you pay $900. But even that would be politically difficult, you know, for people who live in regional parts of the state or the country might drive a lot further each year than someone who just drives in the inner city. So there's no easy way to do it. But as EVs become more and more popular, we've got to have some sort of revenue source, a bit like the petrol tax, to help pay for the roads. Thanks, Chris. John, hello.
2: Oh, g'day, Tom. How you going?
0: Yeah, good, John.
2: Thanks for taking my call. Just talking about, I know you had, talking about your slanty house and the door that didn't close, and my parents live in a nice ladder house in the nice eastern suburb pocket of Melbourne. They also have a house in the Mornington Peninsula, which is where they live primarily. They're retired. Now, they looked at having that rented out, and we've got a housing crisis in Victoria and everywhere else across Australia. And the regulation that they had to go through to get that house up to spec was abominable. They needed blackout blinds on every window. They needed handrails put in places where they weren't required before. So it just increasingly looks like it's hard to make it work for the average Australian that is willing to rent their house out, and for the cost, it wasn't there.
0: Yeah, John, you're right. And there's other things the government's done. For example, you have to have adequate heating and cooling in the main living areas. So, you know, it was very rare back in the day to have air conditioning in a house, but now you have to. So the state government thought that by making, you know, forcing landlords to make rental properties better, they were doing tenants a favour, which they were. But a lot of landlords are saying, right, well, if I have to spend, you know, X, Y, Z to upgrade the house, I'm going to make you pay for it in rent, and well, high rent. And just on that, there's more and more figures coming out that since the budget and with the changing property market, the rents are going through the roof. There was an article, I think, in the Financial Review this morning saying that it's a combination of we're not building enough new houses because capital gains taxes are higher. Landlords want to try and extract more income out of the house, so they're trying to put up rent, high immigration rates. There's a whole variety of factors. But it seems that since the budget, renters are getting the rough end of the stick or the rough end of the pineapple. And I just am surprised. We said this on budget night that the changes to property taxes would probably make life worse for renters, and that appears to be coming true. And you just think, you know, if you were Jim Chalmers or Anthony Albanese, is that really what you wanted to do, was make life tougher for renters or for tenants, people who are probably further down the income chain? Anyway, thank you, John. Tony, hello.
3: Hey, Tom. I'm glad Ben Carroll's put a hold on this nonsense, because I feel so discriminated, me and all my fellow professional drivers, that's tram drivers, trucks, trains, buses, Ubers, even all the builders, the labourers, you know, gardeners, cleaners. How are we going to get a bonus out of this? It's just, this is a politician and office workers bonus. None of us can work from our bedroom or our lounge room.
0: Of course you can't. And Tony, it is interesting because we had an excellent call near the start of the program, because the way the government's trying to enforce working from home is to make it a human right, and they're doing that because if it becomes an industrial relations issue, that is the province of the federal government. Yeah, years ago, all the state governments signed over industrial relations laws to the federal government, precisely so we could have a consistent set of industrial relations laws across the whole country. Now, the Victorian government wants to bypass that, and the way it's doing it is to make work from home a human right. But as you point out, if you're a courier, if you're a truck driver,

0: driver, if you're a nurse, if you're a garbo, if you're a police officer, you can't work from home. Your job simply cannot be done. So will it stack up to call it a human right when a significant proportion of people cannot avail themselves of that human right? And at the very least, Tony, I think if we do end up passing working from home, then people like you who can't do it might reasonably put your hands up and say, righto, we don't get this right that, you know, office workers and public servants have. We demand to be paid more to compensate us. 133693. And look, again, if you've only just started listening to us this time this morning, the Premier, Ben Carroll, has decided to put off the whole working from home thing until July next year. Now, he says it requires further consultation and he wants to get business on board and that sort of thing. I think what's happening is here, it's just a harsh political calculation. He knows it's going to be awkward and messy and cause a lot of debate in the lead up to the election. So he wants the election time between now and November to be clear, and therefore working from home, a bit like Jacinta Allen and giving extra powers to IBAC, working from home has been put off until July next year. 133693, mornings at 3aw.com.au. Graham, hello.
1: Hello, Tom.
0: Yes, Graham.
1: I had a car called a Goliath.
0: A Goliath?
1: Goliath, yes. Built through the 50s and I think they finished around the 60s, early 60s. They were sold in Australia beside a car, a Borg Isabella.
0: Oh, Borg, yes, Borg Isabella. So that was, yes, I think Borg Ward Isabella I can't remember, it might have been a French brand, but it was a European brand of car. They actually made some very good-looking cars, but I don't think the brand has survived into the modern age. So what sort of a car was the Goliath? Like, was it a family car, or was it big, as the name would suggest?
1: Yes, it was a sedan, which I believe was a two-door from now, and there was a wagon, which was a two-door.
0: And you had one?
1: It was a flat four engine in the front, four-cylinder, front-wheel drive.
0: Hmm. Okay. Well, it's interesting, Graham. Thank you. I've not heard about that. A Borg Ward Isabella Goliath. David Armstrong joins us now for the news headlines. David, good morning.
2: Good morning. Can you remember the Canyonero from The Simpsons?
0: Oh, yes.
2: Oh, that was a car. That was a car.
0: Well, I think that was itself based on the family truckster from the Vacation movie.
2: Exactly what it was.
0: Remember they smashed up his existing car, and then the car he'd ordered wasn't there, and they said, oh, you can have this instead. Oh, and it was just this hideous-looking...
2: Avocado.
0: It was metallic Pete.
2: Oh, it was horrible.
0: Station wagon.
2: But what's the thing with Americans with wood panelling on the sides of their cars?
0: I had one of those. Oh. So... Well, I didn't own it, but I stayed with some friends a long time ago in San Francisco, and they said, we've got a car you can drive around in, and it was a Jeep Grand Wagoneer with fake wood panelling. But it was just like a vinyl sticker on the side of the car, and it was peeling off. But I thought it looked fantastic. I really did.
2: And news at midday with Stephanie Wackluick. The Premier's pushed back the start date from work from home. You've discussed this from September 1 this year until July next year. It's gone up on the whiteboard of everything that will be looked at after the election. We have a decision on rates a little bit later in the day. Bureau of Statistics defending itself against allegations the census is not asking the right questions. Glaring omissions. The People's Republic of China is not listed as a country of origin.
0: No.
2: You've got to write it in because they said that might be...
0: Which is odd because I think close to 750,000 Australians now are of Chinese ancestry.
2: I said this doesn't work for people from Hong Kong and Taiwan and Macau.
0: But wouldn't you write those smaller Chinese places in instead?
2: In the other box. Under the journey to work question, you can't put walking.
0: Why not?
2: It's just not included. Oh. It's got intermodal transport. You can get
0: What's
2: a bus.
0: That,
2: oh, no, well, you...
0: Two things.
2: You catch a bus to get
0: to the car,
2: train...
0: and then I hop in the car, and then I drive the car, and then I walk out of the car to the office.
2: There are no questions at all about do you smoke or do you vape. I thought that's just not there under the health area. I'll tell you why that is,
0: because the government wants to pretend that the official statistics are correct, that cigarette smoking is down dramatically, and that ignores the fact that probably a majority of smokers buy illegal cigarettes now. And they'd rather stick their heads in the sand and not acknowledge that.
2: Who killed Tupac? Because it's going to trial 30 or 40 years, 1998, No, that was another date. No. It was in Las Vegas after a Mike Tyson fight. And he was a renowned. He was a rapper. He was a rap artist. Well, Dwayne Keffie D. Davis cured him because he admitted to it in his autobiography.
0: Yeah, that's smart, isn't it?
2: It's not a bright move. That's why he's been put on trial, because it's there in his biography. He goes, yeah, I was in the car and I provided the gun. And so it's a mystery that has been unsolved for so long. In sport, Jack Viner will make his long-awaited return from injury through the VFL this weekend. The whole year off with an Achilles and a back. He's getting back for the right end of the season. Mm. As Coach Stephen King says, if he plays well, he may well find himself in finals contention.
0: Now, that's with Melbourne, right?
2: With Melbourne, yes, with Melbourne.
0: These are extraordinary to have lost Clayton Oliver and Christian Petrarca,
2: exactly,
0: and yet be pushing for top six, yep, or wherever they are. I think it's amazing.
2: They could. Don't tell Russell. That's all there at midday.
0: Now, just a quick thing here. We've had a lot of questions from people who have not received a letter or anything from the census. I've just got an email here. We did put in a request. It says, if a household has not received its instruction letter or paper form, they can go to census.abs.gov.au and get a census number, apply for one, and complete it online. I might add there's a lot of grammatical mistakes in this census email, so it makes me wonder a bit how well it is.
2: I would imagine they'd send someone around to your house to knock on your door and say,
0: well, they should, shouldn't they?
2: Everything's good here? Everything fine?
0: I'll tell you, a long time ago, I briefly worked for a politician in the lead up to an election. This is 1990.
2: Yes.
0: And he was in the Box Hill area. And we'd go into aged care homes and, you know, you go around and ask if people wanted to do a pre-poll vote, which you could do then. And some of the older people would say, could you fill this all in for me? And I'm like, well, I'm not really supposed to tell you how to vote. And I didn't, but they'd ask questions. And,
2: yeah, no. Have a discussion. But you'd...
0: Yeah, but now you make sure they were holding the pen.
2: Yeah, I was about to say, yeah.
0: The pencil.
2: The pencil.
0: All right, David Armstrong back actually at 5:30 tomorrow morning. Stephanie Wackelbeck will take over at midday with the news. 133693, mornings at 3aw.com.au. In a moment, we're going to speak to a teacher activist. He's a teacher, but he also wants to run for politics. Yet another pay deal has been put to Victoria's public school teachers. It is better than the previous deal. Does that mean the strike plan for next week will not go ahead? We'll find out in a moment at 25 to mid.
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0: It is 22 to 12. We're getting a few emails saying that the people who designed Docklands should go and visit Venice to know how to make piles that will last more than just a few years. Tony, for example, says, what if you use steel pylons instead of wood? But the problem is, Tony, is I think the wooden pylons were already there. They had piers and things on top of them. But we've gone and built heavy concrete roads, tram tracks and stuff. My guess is we've put more stuff on the wooden pylons than they'd ever been intended for. Now we're paying the price. And on Speaking English, Joe says, my late parents migrated from Italy in the 50s. He said it took my dad about 10 years to be comfortable with conversational English and more than 20 before he could read the paper. Joe says, English is one of the hardest languages to read and write because there are no rules. Well, there are rules, Joe, but yes, as I'm sure you're aware, there's so many exceptions to the rules that it just gets very, very complicated. And also the size of the vocabulary in English is huge, bigger than most other languages. You know, many, many words that mean the same thing or almost the same thing. In other languages, you simply don't have that choice. And the structure of English is difficult and not very precise. And then you layer on top of that, you know, things like the Australian vernacular and way of pronouncing things, and it is tough. There is no doubt about it. All right, I believe the school teachers are still planning to go on strike Thursday next week. It's all about getting what for them is an acceptable pay deal from the state government. Ben Carroll, we know, is very, very keen to put this issue to bed well before the election. Our next guest is a high school teacher and a candidate for NIDRI, which is our Premier's own electorate for the Victorian Socialists. Brendan Laws, good morning.
11: Good morning, Tom.
0: So you've got some extra dough here. You're now being offered a $2,000 lump sum at the commencement of the agreement and a 1%, it's just a lump sum payment, but I assume it's every year, so it's a 1% pay rise. Teaching hours agreed, number of meetings reduced. That's about it. Is that enough for you and your members?
11: I would say that it's not a sufficient offer to deal with the crisis in education. We haven't had a pay rise for the entire time that we've been bargaining. And so the $2,000 makes up for some of that, but it doesn't scratch the surface of how much money we've lost over the past 4 years as our wages have been eaten up by inflation. But more importantly, there's nothing to address the backbreaking conditions that we're facing. Teachers continue to leave the industry by the droves. Education support staff on the front lines of some of the most complex and difficult sort of students to work with are on poverty wages and leaving the industry even faster when they're not working second jobs. So to actually have an acceptable deal, we need to have concrete improvements to our conditions, which includes reducing face-to-face teaching time, especially for primary teachers who have a huge workload, and reducing class sizes, because it's not even just about the time that you have with students. There's so much behind the scenes work for planning, for preparation, for evaluating.
0: Sure.
11: And I think the progress that we're seeing shows that we can win more, but we have to fight to win more.
0: Well, weirdly, I agree with you in that I sense that the government and the new premier is desperate to try and put this issue to bed. So you've got them on the ropes, so to speak. But from what I see, every time they come back with a new offer, and we've had three or four of them now, it's always a bit of extra money, like a bonus and a little bit extra per annum and you know, slightly fewer meetings. But the bigger picture stuff that you're asking for, you know, changes in class sizes, more money for infrastructure, that sort of thing, that doesn't even seem to get talked about. So I sort of wonder if that's really on the agenda of the government's mind.
11: I think it should be on their agenda because that is what can actually make this a sustainable job. And it's what can stem the crisis and the like widening inequality between public and private schools. We are $16 billion behind in just the bare minimum Gonski standard funding from 2019. And there's rumors about full funding. There's press statements to talk about, oh, maybe 2034, but there's nothing concrete to address that right now, much less make up the huge gap that's there. Frankly, it costs money, and the government isn't showing its willingness to put its money where its mouth is. As far as if you say you care about education, if you say you care about public schools, you have to actually fund it so it can have sustainable conditions. But politically, it's more expedient to just give lip service, continue to overfund private schools, and then spend more time talking about law and order campaigns, spend more time talking about basically scapegoating migrants and what other sort of like crime scares that are going on instead of addressing the services that are drastically underfunded.
0: But just on crime. Crime is a massive issue and it's gone up dramatically in the past few years. Like to poo-poo it and say, oh, it's not, it's just scapegoating, it's not real. That's not true at all.
11: If you were serious about taking on those issues, you would be enhancing the services that support people who are at the margins of society and support people who are struggling. So that means putting money into working class schools so that students can have as many options as they want. It means raising the wages of working class jobs across the board so that people can have a sustained quality of life and spend more time looking after their families.
0: Brandon,
11: and it means funding services like health, mental health support, and all those things, because today there are allied health professionals, a lot of whom are at the front line of supporting people who are in really tough times, who are also the lowest paid in the country, who are striking because the government is underfunding healthcare at the same time that they're underfunding education.
0: But I think you've moved into you put on your socialist hat here. Like, if the minimum wage, say it's $23 an hour, if you go to a young person who's, you know, a member of a gang and carjacking and that sort of thing, or getting paid $10,000 a pop to firebomb someone's business. If you say, right, we're going to increase your wage from $23 an hour to $30, do you really think that will dissuade them from earning $10,000 to throw petrol at a business and setting fire to it? Of course it won't.
11: So what everyone, like every crime study that's ever existed in the history of sociology has shown is that whenever you support people at the bottom of society, whenever you raise the floor, you make it to where less people are inclined for that. The most important thing right now is that we still have an amazing opportunity in front of us to set an example for workers everywhere to demand more and start being part of that raising of the floor for everybody. And that's why, as teachers, I think it's so important that we vote no on this deal. And it's so important that we actually fight for a better deal moving forward.
0: So does that mean, I think it's Thursday next week, you will be striking?
11: It's dependent on the outcome of this, kind of like the last time around. We're voting on this agreement. The voting closes on Monday. And if the vote is, if the deal is rejected, then we will go on strike. If the deal is accepted, I think the strike will be canceled. So it's really dependent on this current vote. And that's part of why we're voting for the deal itself. And we're also voting for a pathway forward to fight for more and actually put pressure on the government to fund education and not just make empty press statements about funding education.
0: All right. Thank you for your time. Brendan Laws there, high school teacher, member of the Victorian Socialists, and will be a candidate in the seat of Nidri, which is Ben Carroll's seat, at the upcoming state election. House Almighty. Righto, if you would like to go on the running for a double pass to this year's Toyota AFL Grand Final, just be the first caller through right now. 133693 mornings at 3aw.com.au.
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12: 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Thanks to Country Hearing Care. More people hearing better.
0: So just a couple of minutes ago, we played a bit of the chorus from Mike Brady's iconic song, Up There, Kazali. And Nick was the first caller through. Nick, good morning.
18: Good morning, Tom. How are you?
0: Good. Now, you'll be one of 10 people in the running for a double pass to this year's Toyota AFL Grand Final.
18: Beautiful. I'm a deep supporter, so well, I'm wishing for miracles.
0: You want to see a repeat of 2021?
18: Yes, but I want to be there.
0: Righto. Well, you're in with a chance. Good on you, Nick. And look, we'll give away, we'll put people tomorrow, Thursday, Friday, and every day next week into the draw for this wonderful prize, double pass, or a double ticket, really, it is, to this year's grand final. Weather now for Roth Newton. They're 25% off Lazy Boy sailors on now, 25% off Lazy Boy lounge suites, home theatres, lift chairs, and recliners. It is just 12 degrees. Our forecast top today is 15. Joe, good morning.
19: Morning, Tom. How you doing?
0: Good, Joe.
19: I've got a couple of issues with that bloke you just spoke to from the teachers. You know, that,
0: I have quite a few issues myself, but go ahead.
19: Agree with that the teachers need a bit more money because they do half work. For him to come out and say that they're back-breaking work, well, they don't work out laying bricks or anything. The other one is he says that on a poverty wage, I mean, they average about, entry level about 86,000 up to about 118,000 a year. And why does a socialist want to get more money? I thought they were against
0: Well, that's right. Well, what the union wants is a 35% pay rise, which would give a graduate teacher would start on a wage of $107,000, and more experienced teachers would be earning $159,000. What the government has offered is, not quite that much, but not far off it. So, I mean, it's certainly better than the average wage, isn't it?
19: Well, it is. It's certainly better. But to say that he's getting a poverty wage, I mean, I retired last year, but before that, the most I ever earned in my whole life is $54,000 per year.
0: Sure. Yeah.
19: And, I know. That was only 1 year ago.
0: Yeah. But some people sort of only think about what they earn and don't put it into perspective of what other people earn. People tend to think about, oh, so-and-so earns more than me, but what about all the people who earn less? And look, I get it. I mean, we've got a cost of living crisis, Joe, and, anybody who's on a fixed wage or income, like a pensioner, you cannot afford to buy the things you used to buy, whatever your wage is. And I do well out of what I do, but I have noticed, like I can track our supermarket spend, for example, because I do these sorts of things, and we buy the same sort of stuff each week, but over time it costs dramatically more, and I'm saying 30, 40% more compared to, say, 5 years ago. And that's just all sorts of little things. 133693, thanks, Joe. Emails are coming in, mornings@3aw.com.au. Simon says, could Brendan Laws, the teacher, be grateful that he has a high-paying job? Maybe he should try his luck back in his own country, which I think he's from the United States. Yeah, I don't know what teachers are paid in America. It probably varies from state to state, but I imagine they do quite well here. Peter says, given he's a socialist, why doesn't he just work for nothing? Well, that's true, isn't it? I tell you what, people say they're socialists, but when you say, well, would you just work for nothing because, from each according to his ability to each according to his needs, which is a creed of, I think it was Karl Marx, they suddenly go a little bit quiet about that. Colin, however, says the teacher's a bit like saying we have a car that needs a new engine. The government says we'll give you a new coat of paint. The teachers say that's fine, but we still need a new engine. The government says we'll give you new tyres. And it goes on and on and on and on because the government is not addressing the fundamental issues. Look, at the end of the day, Colin, it's a pay negotiation, right? And what the government is offering is a bit more pay, and eventually a number will be agreed upon. But the idea that we can completely change the funding model for state school education in Victoria as a part of a pay negotiation, I just think that's highly unlikely. Amanda joins us. Amanda, good morning.
20: Good morning. I've been a nurse in the public system for nearly 20 years, and I would earn the same as what they're wanting for an entry-level teacher. That just seems ridiculous.
0: I must admit, if you'd asked me what a 23-year-old entry-level teacher would earn, I wouldn't have picked $118,000.
20: No, neither would I.
0: So as a nurse, what do you get?
20: Well, I earn about $108,000, which is... And I've been doing it for 20 years and I'm sort of as high as I can go in my community nursing. So it's just crazy.
0: Who do you reckon has the tougher job, a nurse or a teacher?
20: I think they're both pretty tough, but nursing's very full on. It's hands on. It's more, I don't know. They're both hard, but being a nurse, I'll pick nursing.
0: Well, as someone who's in hospital recently, I can tell you nurses do an amazing job and most of us would not be able to do it. 133-693-5212.
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28: 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Thanks to Moama RSL. Good times made great.
0: All right, it is almost midday. That means this show is over for yet another morning. But fear not, you've got news in a moment with Stephanie Wacklewick following that afternoon starring Tony Moclair. And amongst other things, Tony wants to know, are you an AFL supporter who's desperately trying to get grand final tickets? And also, he'll be speaking with rock legend Jimmy Barnes. In the running for the weekly Word on the Street prize is Claire, who rang earlier on the program about a truck stuck underneath the railway bridge, the Swan Street Railway Bridge, crossing Punt Road in Richmond. It did cause major delays northbound. The weekly Word on the Street prize, Claire, which you are on the running for, is, of course, a $1,000 voucher to spend at Imp Jewelry, the handmade and remodelling specialist. 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Enjoy your afternoon. Talk with you again tomorrow morning at 8:30. Bye for now.
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29: G'day, it's Tom Parry with your local news. A watch and act warning remains in place this afternoon for communities along the Loddon River. Townships upstream of Lanakuri Reservoir face the potential of major flooding, while downstream of the catchment, which is full and spilling, an alert for potential moderate flooding has been issued. The next update from authorities is expected at 4 p.m. Police have arrested a woman over a series of assaults at a Bendigo bus stop. Those incidents allegedly happened on Sunday afternoon along Mitchell Street, with one victim, a 14-year-old boy, receiving minor injuries. The 43-year-old female now faces multiple charges, with police urging for any victims or witnesses to come forward. Victoria's allied health workforce is on strike today as workers fight for a better pay deal from the state government. Union spokesperson Andrew Hewitt has told our newsroom the current offer of a 20% wage rise over 4 years doesn't reflect their true value.
2: We've asked them to provide a pay offer that reflects what allied health professionals need and also to address some of the working conditions. So workload issues are a huge problem for our members.
29: If you're 18 to 25 years old, live in Central Victoria and have a keen interest in the arts, you might want to consider taking part in La Trobe University's Becoming Me initiative. Coordinator Amy Howard describes it as a post-school transition program designed by young people for young people.
4: It is about exploration. It's about thinking about who you are, where you want to go, and starting to take small steps towards that, not about having your finished plan all polished and ready to go by the time you have left secondary school.
29: More information about the program can be found on the uni's website.
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5: Australia is set to begin vaccinating local birds against the deadly H5N1 bird flu strain. The Federal Agriculture Minister says the program will primarily focus on priority species in captivity. She's also warned that we can expect to see more mass mortalities as the virus continues to spread. Strong winds have been wreaking havoc at airports in Sydney and Perth today, with flight cancellations and delays rippling through the domestic network. According to Air Services Australia, hundreds of flights have now been impacted. Travellers are advised to check with their airline for the latest flight information. Rescue efforts are underway in Colombia after a 7.4 magnitude earthquake. 111 people are confirmed to have died so far, with that number expected to keep going up. A network of crypto ATMs has been taken offline over money laundering concerns. The Australian Transaction Reports and Analysis Centre has suspended CryptoLink's approval to operate the machines after the company failed to submit reports proving they were being run in accordance with Australian laws and regulations. And authorities are warning us we'll be fined if we fail to complete our census forms. Today's the day households will need to sit down and fill out the same 66-question survey online. Emily Walter from the ABS telling Seven there's no excuse.
6: If we get to a point where someone refuses, we will issue a written notice by the Australian statistician to complete the form, and it's only after that point that people may be fined, but the fine is up to $364 a day.
5: In sport, a decision on who'll be the next Essendon coach is now expected to be made next week at the earliest. Interviews with the four remaining candidates wrapped up at the weekend, with club officials to now meet to make a call. Switching codes, the Dolphins have confirmed forward Kurt Donohoe's had minor surgery on a fractured thumb. He'll miss the next two matches with hopes of returning against the Roosters in round 26. And Brisbane Roar's confirmed Matilda star Tamika Yallop is departing the club. She'll join the Wellington Phoenix in New Zealand to be closer to family.
28: Rural News. Now.
7: Good afternoon, I'm Gabrielle Hodson. Australia will now follow New Zealand vaccinating endangered birds against H5 bird flu. Federal Agriculture Minister Julie Collins says the work will start shortly.
8: So the states and territories will be making their own announcements in coming days in relation to starting the vaccinations and what they've identified as their priority species. So we've been working very closely with them.
7: The national bird flu toll stands at 231. South Australia has 163 and Victoria 53. Victorians with more than 50 birds in coastal areas have been ordered to keep them housed in sheds. The same applies for neighbouring areas. Victorian Farmers Federation Egg Group boss Brian Ahmed says for farmers who've always had free-range chooks, things could get problematic.
9: Once a chicken has always been outdoors and never been locked up, and you go lock them up, they can cannibalise each other. But these days, most commercial farms do lock up their birds at night. I don't think they'll have much problem locking them up for 2 weeks. But I guess the concern is for the smaller farmers who never lock them up, so they'll have to watch those birds very carefully.
7: West Australians can now track the latest bird flu updates through an interactive database that maps detections and testing activity. The map shows where sick or dead wildlife has been located using data from the H5 bird flu surveillance program and reports made through the Emergency Animal Disease Hotline. The dashboard's updated at 9:30 each morning and can be accessed via WA's Department of Primary Industries and Regional Development website. Meanwhile, Deakin University runs a global version along with several groups, including Birds Australia. Deakin postdoctoral research fellow Sari Riding says the type of infected bird or mammal is often more important than where they were found.
10: The thing we are looking for next is not necessarily where the virus pops up, but in what species the virus is detected. Because wildlife are what moved this virus around, becoming more common in these coastal species, and we're looking next for if it moves into more inland species and how it will move through the country via those species.
7: The Victorian Farmers Federation is compiling data from a survey of members and other rural people to help develop its stand on various issues heading up to the November 28 state election. President Ryan Milgate says the survey closes Thursday next week and he'll be interested to see if sentiment has changed.
11: Last year, 9 out of 10 farmers didn't believe the Victorian government understood local or regional issues, and the Emergency Services Volunteer Fund was the, that was the burning topic this time last year. That's been paused, but obviously it hasn't gone away in its entirety. That and I believe, the energy transition and what's happening with transmission lines and the like is obviously another huge issue.
7: Australia's top young cattle judge has now been named, and for the second year in a row, they're from Tasmania. Devonport's Ashton Willey travelled to Ekka, the Royal Queensland Show, where the 22-year-old stood out for her confidence behind the microphone.
12: The class I spoke on was a shorthorn bull class, and so yeah, I talked about the power behind some of the bulls. There was quite an age difference in them as well, so I guess it was prioritising what aspects you wanted to look for in your animal, and I think the judge, Tammy Robinson, and I had
7: the runner-up was Olivia Baker from Ferna in the southeast of South Australia. The federal opposition says the world's first mine, primarily for the rare critical mineral scandium, is a wasted opportunity for Australia. The US government is investing more than $500 million in the Sunrise Energy Metals mine at Fifield, a town of about 150 people in the New South Wales Central West. Shadow Resources Minister Susan McDonald and the local federal member for Parks, Jamie Chaffee, want to know why the Albanese government hasn't made similar investments in critical minerals and hasn't worked to reduce barriers to investment and production. Scandium is used for aerospace, defence and clean energy applications. A new peg body's been formed for farmers growing medicinal cannabis. Medicinal Cannabis Council Australia will be led by former MP Fiona Patton, who led the Australian Sex Party, which was later renamed Reason Australia. The Chief Executive Office says a major conference is being held this week in Melbourne under the title Cultivating Trust, Navigating Change. 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
14: A Watch and Act has been issued. 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
28: Gold Central Victoria weather for the Courthouse Hotel, Pall Mall, Bendigo.
14: Some showers expected today across Central Victoria. Bendigo and Maryborough tops at 12, Castlemaine 11, Ballarat 10. We've got some overnight lows of 5. Showers expected tomorrow, easing in Castlemaine and Ballarat. Bendigo 13, Maryborough and Castlemaine 12, Ballarat 11.
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0: That's your Totally Eddie's Lunch Finito Fit today on Gold Central Victoria, FM 98.3, AM 1071. Your 1 o'clock news not too far away, which means the request line is now open on 5444 1071. John Lennon, Stand By Me, coming up for Janine from Maiden Gully. The request line is now open on Gold Central Victoria. If you would like a song, give me a call.
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7: Hey, I'm Brooke Seychelle. Prime Minister Anthony Albanese has met with his Vietnamese counterpart in Canberra today. The two countries signing new agreements covering economic resilience, technology and connectivity.
8: Today, His Excellency and I agreed to deepen cooperation under our comprehensive strategic partnership that we established just last year.
7: All eyes are on the Reserve Bank today as we wait for another rates decision this afternoon. Economists say the RBA is tipped to leave rates on hold at 4.3% after three rate hikes already this year. Meanwhile, the Australian government's looking to begin vaccinating local birds against the H5 bird flu. The focus will be primarily on priority species in captivity, but the Federal Environment Minister says they'll also vaccinate wild birds where possible. Overseas, the president of Colombia has declared a state of emergency after the country was struck by its biggest earthquake in more than a decade.
9: We will not leave them on their own. They are in our hearts and we will reach out to them with unwavering determination.
7: That translation from the ABC there. Authorities have confirmed at least 111 people have died in the magnitude 7.4 quake. And actor-turned-politician Ben Jones, best known as Mechanic Cooter in The Dukes of Hazzard, has died following a heart attack. The 84-year-old served two terms in the US House of Representatives. Stephen King believes the D's can go deep into September. Melbourne cemented its spot in the finals after a shock 4-point win over flag favourites Fremantle. The D's coach says there is growing confidence within the side.
10: I think us playing our best footy will challenge most teams in the competition, and I guess our greatest challenge is making sure, you know, we produce that consistently.
7: And Sharks prop Adam Fanua-Blake will miss one match after taking an early guilty plea on a high tackle charge. Fanua-Blake was charged with a grade 2 high tackle during the game with the Dragons on Sunday.
0: A Watchen Act has been issued. The riverine flood moved to higher ground. This has been issued for the Loddon River upstream of Lanacoorie. Move to higher ground. Act now. Immediately take action to protect your life and property. A Watchen Act has been issued for the Loddon River. You can get all the details at emergencyvic.gov.au. The Vic Emergency Hotline on 1800 226 226. 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
0: Some showers expected today across Central Victoria. Bendigo and Maryborough tops at 12, Castlemaine 11, Ballarat 10. We've got some overnight lows of 5. Showers expected tomorrow, easing in Castlemaine and Ballarat. Bendigo 13, Maryborough and Castlemaine 12, Ballarat 11.
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0: 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I've got Diane on 5444 1071, and you love yourself a bit of Aussie music on Gold Central Victoria.
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0: 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I've got Darren on 5444 1071, and you want to hear some Rolling Stones.
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3: G'day, it's Gareth here from My Heart to Your News Now podcast with your latest headlines. Australia is set to begin vaccinating local birds against the deadly H5N1 bird flu strain. Strong winds at Sydney and Perth airports have led to delays and cancellations across the domestic network. Rescue efforts are underway in Colombia after a 7.4 magnitude earthquake. And it's census night with warnings of fines for non-completion. 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

0: Supertramp, Breakfast in America on Gold Central Victoria, FM 98.3, AM 1071. Let's squeeze one last request in for the request hour. 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
0: Bendigo Theatre Company, also known as BTC, they're looking for some volunteers. 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They meet each Wednesday morning and some Saturdays between 9 a.m. and 12 noon in Allingham Street, Golden Square. Come on down to BTC for some creativity, coffee and a chat.
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6: Hey, I'm Brooke Seychelle. All eyes are on the Reserve Bank today as we wait for another rates decision in about half an hour. The RBA is tipped to leave rates on hold at 4.35% following three hikes earlier this year. Finance Minister Katie Gallagher says it's a balancing act.
7: But we are, of course, affected by all of those global developments, including the war in the Middle East.
6: Meanwhile, major changes to the NDIS and Australia's gambling laws are set to dominate federal parliament as politicians return to Canberra. The Albanese government is hoping to secure support for both reform packages following negotiations with the opposition and crossbench. The AFL has confirmed ticket prices for the upcoming final series will remain the same for all elimination, qualifying and prelim matches. Entry-level tickets to the wildcard games will also start at just $35, but tickets to the grand final will be increasing by as much as $21. Although Ron Isco from the Fans Association says that won't make a difference to sales.
8: If your team's in the grand final and you're a chance to win the premiership, I would say people will not buy a coffee or not have that second drink at the pub to save their money to go to the grand final, because when your team's in it, you've got to be there.
6: Overseas rescue efforts are underway in Colombia after a 7.4 magnitude earthquake. 111 people are confirmed to have died so far, with that number expected to keep going up. And millions of Aussies will sit down tonight to complete the census, though plenty have already completed the 66-question survey early. The Saints will be without Nziah Wanganeen-Milara for the rest of the season after he suffered a hamstring strain over the weekend. Mason Wood's also been sidelined with a calf injury. In NRL news, Cronulla will be without Aiden Fanua-Blake for this weekend's clash with Canberra. The prop has accepted a one-match ban after being charged with a grade 2 careless high tackle on Dragons forward Hamish Stewart in Sunday's local derby. That's the latest in news and sport.
0: A Watch and Act has been issued. The riverine flood moved to higher ground. This has been issued for the Loddon River upstream of Lanecourie. 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
1: Gold Central Victoria weather, thanks to Prestige Jayco Bendigo.
0: Some showers expected today across Central Victoria. Bendigo and Maryborough tops at 12, Castlemaine 11, Ballarat 10. We've got some overnight lows of 5. Showers expected tomorrow, easing in Castlemaine and Ballarat. Bendigo 13, Maryborough and Castlemaine 12, Ballarat 11.
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0: If you want a chance at a delicious $100 meat tray, all thanks to Central Vic Meats, I'll be opening up the Meat Tray Friday shortlist after 3 o'clock. Now, this song was originally written in 1967 by Buzz Kaysen and Mac Gaydon. Here's U2's version of Everlasting Love, kicking off your two ups at two for today on Gold Central Victoria.

You won't hear Soft Sell or The Romantics here because they're one-hit wonders. We're playing two songs from the same artist. This is the Two Ups at Two, Gold Central Victoria.

0: There's a double dose of Roxette. It must have been Love and Joyride as we continue your two ups at two on Gold Central Victoria and keep up to date with all your Central Victoria news, sport and community events at goldcentralvictoria.com.au.
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You like that? 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This is the Two Ups at Two. G-O-L-D. 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

0: There's a double dose of James Rain and Aussie Crawl on Gold Central Victoria, FM 98.3, AM 1071, and a watch and act has been issued for the Riverine flood, Loddon River upstream of Lanakuri. 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Two of the best from JPY coming up, Lovers in the Air and Yesterday's Hero. 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

0: There's two of the best from Kate Bush, Running Up That Hill and Wuthering Heights, finishing up your two ups at two for today on Gold Central Victoria, FM 98.3, AM 1071. Your 3 o'clock news coming up shortly. The Knack on your playlist, my Sharona's coming up, and I'm also going to open up the Meat Tray Friday shortlist around 3:15. 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
7: Hey, I'm Brooke Seychelle. The Reserve Bank has opted to keep interest rates on hold as expected. Despite the unanimous decision, the RBA warns inflation is still too high and won't hesitate to hike rates again if necessary. Treasurer Jim Chalmers has welcomed today's decision.
8: This will come as a relief to Australians with a mortgage. It is a welcome decision at a time of heightened uncertainty in the world and persistent pressures in our own economy at home as well.
7: Meanwhile, the PM has been forced to address Mellengate in federal parliament, but has stopped short of apologising. He's been under pressure over a gesture made during a podcast when referring to two melons gifted to him by Japan's prime minister. But Anthony Albanese denies he was being classless and refused opposition calls to say sorry.
9: I reject the assertion in the question. Australia and Japan have never been closer or more strategically aligned. And my government has taken our special strategic partnership to new heights.
7: A man has died during a police operation in the Blue Mountains this morning. Police say a man stabbed himself with a knife after officers entered a home on a search warrant. If you or anyone you know needs support, contact Lifeline. And New Zealand could be about to get a new prime minister as speculation mounts over the future of Christopher Luxton. He's called a meeting of his National Party MPs for tomorrow morning to discuss his leadership, just months before Kiwis are due to go to the polls. Jack Viney will make his return from injury this weekend. The D's veteran will line up in the VFL after overcoming an Achilles and back injury. Melbourne coach Stephen King hoping he'll return to the senior side soon enough.
10: Vice captain of our footy club and the ultimate competitor and the type of player you want to run out with. So we've got to make sure that we do what's right for Jack and right for the footy club and make sure he ticks a few boxes. But then if he can get through that game, then he'll put his name up in lights and make himself available.
7: That's the latest in news and sport.
0: A watch and act has been issued. 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
1: Gold Central Victoria weather for the Courthouse Hotel, Pall Mall, Bendigo.
0: Some showers expected today across Central Victoria. Bendigo and Maryborough tops at 12, Castlemaine 11, Ballarat 10. We've got some overnight lows of 5. Showers expected tomorrow, easing in Castlemaine and Ballarat. Bendigo 13, Maryborough and Castlemaine 12, Ballarat 11.
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0: At around 3:15, I will open up the Meat Tray Friday shortlist for the second time this week. But right now, let's head back to June 1979. Here's the Knack, my Sharona. It's your Feel Good Workdays with Chris. Ooh.

trees and birds are flying. Never let go, gotta hold on and not stop till the break of dawn. 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

0: loving the boy bands. 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And all thanks to Central Vic Meats, the best quality meats at the very best prices. 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
1: I hear a

0: Only Natural on Gold Central Victoria, FM 98.3, AM 1071. Let's get some people onto the Meet Tray Friday shortlist. Hello, who's this?
1: This is Sam.
0: Guess what, Sam? You could be getting a delicious meat tray this Friday. You're on the Meet Tray Friday shortlist.
1: Beautiful, thank you very much.
0: Trent from Morong, you're on the Meet Tray Friday shortlist. Have a good one, mate.
2: Thanks, buddy. You too.
0: We've got another Chris. You've made it onto the Meet Tray Friday shortlist as well.
3: All good, thanks, mate.
0: Sophie and Duncan, you've also made it onto the Meet Tray Friday shortlist and a delicious one. $100 meat tray, all thanks to Central Vic Meats, could be coming your way this Friday. The Kinks, Lola, not too far away. 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
5: 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Yeah, I think I'll just go and stand in a room with a couple of my ex-mothers-in-law. That should get the temperature down.
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0: 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Health workers on strike today and heavy rain lashes region. Flood warnings have been issued. 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
2: Hi, we're looking back on August 11, starting with a couple of memorable Beatles moments. In 1966, John Lennon apologised for the whole bigger than Jesus thing.
8: We meant more to kids than Jesus did, or religion at that time. I wasn't knocking it or putting it down, I was just saying it.
2: 2 years later, the Fab Four launched Apple Records. The first Beatles single released was Hey Jude. Remember this? It was in 1984 that US President Ronald Reagan jokingly tested a microphone with these words. Lucky it didn't lead to a major international incident.
9: I'm pleased to tell you today that I've signed legislation that will outlaw Russia forever. We begin bombing in 5 minutes.
2: And rock band Kiss received their star on the Hollywood Walk of Fame on this day in 1999. The August 11 birthdays, and Steve Wozniak turns 76, the co-founder of Apple Computers.
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11: Is she really going out with me? Does it my eyes don't deceive me? There's something going wrong around here.
12: special one for former politician and Indigenous Affairs advocate Warren Mundine. He's 70.
13: People wander around in the backbenches like brown cows.
12: Carlton legend, 250 gamer Scott Camporelli is 51.
14: Camporelli is quick. He's a beautiful kick. Silky skills.
12: Byron Pickett is also on the birthday list. Played for North Melbourne, Port Adelaide and the D's. He's 49.
15: Three goals for Byron Pickett. He's got the taste for the long ball.
12: Aussie actor, Hollywood superstar Chris Hemsworth turns 43.
16: The God of Thunder!
12: League great Luke Lewis is also 43. The former Panther, Shark and now commentator.
17: Go, you old thing! Lewis has got 90!
12: And Australian basketball champion Patty Mills is 38.
18: Mills, two hands in his face. Doesn't matter.
12: Finally, and tragically, we lost brilliant actor and comedian Robin Williams on this day in 2014, aged 63.
19: Wonderful stuff, you know? Little things like that.
20: Yeah, but those are the things I miss the most.
12: Remembering Robin Williams on August 11.
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0: That is your Feel Good Workdays finitoed for today, Tuesday, the 11th of August, 2026. Jonesy and Amanda coming up next to drive you home. We'll chat tomorrow, my friends. You're on Gold Central Victoria.
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4: Hey, I'm Brooke Seychell. As expected, the Reserve Bank has kept rates on hold this month, the cash rate staying put at 4.35% with three rises this year already. KPMG Chief Economist Brendan Rinn says another hike is still on the cards.
5: But ultimately, if they're looking to achieve their mandate of price stability and achieve that 2.5% target rate within a reasonable time frame, one would expect that that rate hike still has to be on the table at some point soon.
4: Native birds in captivity will be the first to get a vaccine to protect them against the H5 strain of bird flu. The federal government spent $2 million on the jabs as case numbers here in Australia hit 231.
6: In our zoos and various other institutions, we've been taking steps to ensure that we do have populations of our most vulnerable bird species, and they're going to be the priority when it comes to vaccinations.
4: Federal Environment Minister Murray Watt there. Heading overseas, the US president has signed an order calling for children to receive fewer vaccines. Donald Trump says people were healthier decades ago when kids weren't vaccinated against as many diseases. But experts say the executive order is dangerous and that the White House is misleading claims. And the ABS is reminding all Australians that you can still fill out the census even if you don't have the instructions. Those who didn't get anything in the mail or lost the envelope can get a census number online or by calling 1800 181 227. Blow for the Sharks ahead of round 24. New South Wales Blues front rower Aiden Fanua-Blake will miss Cronulla's meeting with the Raiders after taking an early guilty plea over a high shot on Dragons back rower Hamish Stewart. And in A-League, the Brisbane Roar have confirmed Tamika Yallop is leaving the club. The Matilda star has signed with Wellington Phoenix to be closer to her young family. Yallop leaves as Brisbane Roar's all-time women's leading goal scorer, booting 74 goals from 179 matches.
7: A Watch and Act has been issued. The riverine flood moved to higher ground. This has been issued for the Loddon River upstream of Lanakurie. Move to higher ground. 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You can get all the details at emergencyvic.gov.au. 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
7: Getting as low as 5 degrees overnight. Showers expected tomorrow in Bendigo and Maryborough. Easing in Castlemaine and Ballarat. Bendigo 13, Maryborough and Castlemaine tops at 12, Ballarat tops of 11.
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12: 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Yeah, personal friend.
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21: Good afternoon, Amanda.
22: Hello.
21: Hello.
22: My, for some reason, I can't get onto the internet in this building, because why would I? It's only an entertainment palace.
21: Sure.
22: Communications palace, et cetera, et cetera. So it's weird. I feel like I'm a little house on the prairie.
21: Oh.
22: I've been without my phone for, say, 10 minutes. I can't scroll. I feel like maybe I'm a trad wife.
21: Yeah, you are. That's exactly you.
22: That's what
21: might
22: I
21: might as well be half pint living on little house on the prairie.
22: Churning some butter.
21: Yep.
22: And dreaming of scrolling on my phone.
21: And avoiding some sort of horrible disease.
22: Yeah, they've done a remake of Little House on the Prairie, did you know?
21: No.
22: Yeah.
21: No, I did know that, but I just don't care. I didn't care about the first.
22: The storylines were always quite gritty. It wasn't just all churning butter.
21: See, Little
22: People ended up in wheelchairs.
21: It was
22: always
21: someone blind, someone in a wheelchair.

0: chair.
1: It was a big deal.
0: Scalped.
1: Well, I could be overstating that, but always the fear of scalping.
0: Really?
1: Or maybe I thought that because I read Lonesome
0: Little
1: Dove.
0: House on the, when was it set?
1: Have you read Lonesome Dove?
0: No.
1: That's brilliant.
0: I know women
1: it's a
0: go
1: big
0: goo-goo about
1: saga.
0: It.
1: No, it's not a women's book. Women's book. It's a big meaty rough
0: just,
1: saga.
0: Okay, back away from meaty and rough. What era was Little House on the Prairie set?
1: Ryan, do you
0: Jemai
1: know?
0: Ray, welcome to the party.
2: Hey, yeah, during the 1870s, oh, 1880s.
0: So it's frontier times.
1: Yeah, what did you think?
0: I wasn't too sure because it had Michael Landon in it.
1: Yes, well, he...
0: And he looked like he was straight out of the 70s.
1: Well, no, he was straight out of whatever it was.
0: Mm-hmm, mm-hmm.
1: Yeah. I'd churn that butter too.
0: Unfortunately, for Little House on the Prairie, a show called The Dukes of Hazzard came out at the same time.
1: Yeah. I watched. I think MASH
0: was
1: on.
0: And that was right in my wheelhouse.
1: MASH was on in our house at the same time. I had to sit in the kitchen and watch a television the size of a loaf of bread, black and white.
0: MASH
1: I still loved it.
0: Outlasted the Korean War by 5 years.
1: Yeah. And maybe Little House on the Prairie has outlasted the frontier years. I don't know.
0: And now they're bringing it back.
1: They've
0: not
1: brought
0: MASH,
1: it back. It's like a Yellowstone kind of feel, but it's Little House on the Prairie.
0: Well, with the shooting and the... Killing and
1: scalping? I'm not sure. No, okay. I still think it's family friendly.
0: Mm-hmm.
1: It's still churning butter.
0: I want to get back onto the new Yellowstone. The what's the other one? With, you know, Rip and
1: Newer Stone.
0: Ryan, what's that called?
2: What?
0: The new Yellowstone.
1: Ryan's like he's working with pensioners. We can't remember a single thing about
0: it. No,
1: anything.
0: I want to watch it. It's
2: trying
0: got
2: to find an episode of Little House with
0: Don't worry about it.
1: No.
0: It's got Rip and Beth in it.
1: Yeah.
2: Yellowstone prequel?
0: The new one. I want to watch it, but I want to watch the last one of Yellowstone.
1: And you thought I was being boring when I mentioned Little House on the Prairie.
2: There's prequels to Yellowstone, 1883.
0: No, I don't want to watch that. No, there's another one.
1: Oh,
0: just the
1: prequels?
0: Last one. Oh, for God's sake.
1: It's like Muppet Babies.
0: Poor people are like going nuts at this because people are watching and I do want to watch it.
2: I don't know.
0: Oh, God.
1: Brendan.
0: Oh, we'll put that on a back burner, okay?
1: I'm like our careers right
0: we'll
1: now.
0: Put it on a back burner. Dutton Ranch. That's what it's called, Dutton Ranch. Thank you, brain. About time you came to the party.
1: You just point at your own head as you're talking. You came to the party.
0: Right, there's an old mule up there just sitting there with flies
1: I
0: around.
1: I didn't see the ass.
0: Suddenly gone bang. Action-packed show today. We've got cash aplenty. We are awash with cash. That's why we can waffle on like this at the start of the show.
1: Well, how arrogant of us. But would you like to play the Fast Five? That's next.
0: Yep. It's Jonesy and Amanda driving you home for Jam Nation.

0: Well, hello there. It's Jonesy and Amanda driving you home this Tuesday, the 11th of August. Happy Census Day. I'm so excited about the census tonight.
1: We're going to talk a bit about that.
0: I got new pencils. I got a little...
1: You do it on your phone, I think.
0: I like the old school paper.
1: I don't know
0: thing.
1: If we get that.
0: Well, I'm just going to do my... I'm going to do a project book.
1: Oh, a diorama.
0: To a diorama. Yeah,
1: just draw pictures of your family.
0: Everyone's coming around. We're going to have tacos.
1: Are you?
0: Yeah, I actually haven't thought much about the food. But anyway, yeah, it's going to be great.
1: But then what will they say happened in their house that night? It was empty. Because everyone has to fill it out.
0: Yeah, I know tonight. That. I'm aware of the census. Yeah, well, that's their problem, not my problem. Okay. Let's get into the Fast Five.
2: How fast can this thing go?
3: Faster than the speed of light.
4: Jonesy and Amanda.
3: Fast.
1: And you don't have to stay at home. If you're at a restaurant, say you're at a restaurant. They just want to have a snapshot of what's happening on the night.
0: Holly is in Mordialloc. Hello, Holly.
5: Hello, how are you?
0: Holly, what are you doing tonight?
5: I just finished work, picking up the kids from school, you know, the usual.
0: Yep.
5: I was going to say to you, I was yelling at the radio before going, Dutton Ranch. Yeah.
0: Sorry, Holly. I was just having talked to my brain before. I said, come on, mate, be a bit quicker, will you?
1: Yeah.
0: But I want to watch it. Is it worth watching Dutton Ranch?
5: It is pretty good. It's not as good as Yellowstone, but we've gotten like 3 episodes in and given up for a week.
0: Because my problem with Yellowstone was it was going really good and then they had too many hoedowns. They were having all these hoedowns and they had these fringe country stars performing. See, so there wasn't the shooting and the killing.
1: I preferred the country stuff. I thought there was too much shooting and a killing. Where did you sit in the shooting and the killing,
5: Holly? I don't
1: mind
5: the shooting and the killing.
0: See, Holly, once more, shooting and the killing.
1: Every time someone gets taken out and is pushed over a cliff.
0: But what about that episode when Rip comes on and bashes up all those bikies? Yeah. How good was that episode?
1: He was sexy, wasn't he?
0: He is so cool.
5: They're pretty good.
1: Is he still sexy in the prequel, Dutton Ranch?
0: No, that's not a prequel.
5: Yeah,
1: spin-off.
0: But he's got a bit more sexy. He's sexier.
1: How about that spin-off with Deborah Hutton, Hutton Ranch?
0: Okay. Holly, let's get to the question.
1: Question number one. What event?
0: Clearly, Amanda's brain has taken the rest of the day off.
1: What event by the Australian Bureau of Statistics is happening today, Holly?
5: That would be census.
0: The census.
1: Do you know, in 1966, the census said that 36 people worked as whalers.
0: Well, you could go back whaling back in those days. Now, look, we've got a whale proportion. We've got plague proportions of whales.
1: Plague proportions.
0: They're plague. You see them all up and down the coast.
1: Oh, what a plague, Brendan.
0: Let's get the whaling boats back out.
1: Write your letters to Brendan Jones if you have any complaints.
0: I'm joking.
1: Let's play Sing It Back.
6: You sing it for me, sing it back.
7: Just sing it to me.
6: Sing it back
1: to me. I've looked at this one. Ryan is trying to bring out the worst in everybody. You're going to have to sing the next line of this Sia song, Holly. Good luck.
0: Go.
5: Oh, it's so high. I want to swing from the chandelier. The chandelier.
1: Actually, you did a good job. Yes. Nicely done.
0: You did. Technically, it's gonna swing from the chandelier. We like you, Holly. In order to relieve stress during the intense early days of Apple, Steve Jobs reportedly did what? A, sit in a bath of ice during meetings. B, make his employees play hide-and-seek for hours on end. Or C, soaked his bare feet in office toilet water. One of those is true, Holly.
5: Gross. Maybe B?
1: No, he didn't make his employees play hide-and-seek for hours on end.
0: I could see Jobs doing that. He's that sort of guy.
1: That's so Jobs.
0: Do you know the answer to this? It's Jonesy and Amanda driving you home for Jam Nation.
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0: Any census plans, Scott?
1: No. Probably enjoy dinner, but I had one for you guys. Do you know what the connection between Little House on the Prairie and Yellowstone is?
0: No.
2: Let me see if I can think. I've got a couple of horn bags playing the older men. That's as far as I've got.
1: Close. Mm. Yeah, Teeter. You know the character Teeter?
0: Teeter.
1: That's Michael Landon's daughter.
0: It is too.
2: Oh, wow.
0: It is too. Teeter is Michael Landon's daughter. I forgot about that.
2: Oh, wow. Thank you, Scott. I wish I'd give you a point
1: pleasure.
2: For that.
1: Mm.
0: You don't see as many chores on Yellowstone, though.
2: No, that is true.
0: Just
2: that
0: a shooting and a killing.
2: Yeah, and yeah, that's true. Just shooting and killing and do you...
0: And the odd hoedown.
2: Question number three. We've already ruled out one of these. The question is, in order to relieve stress during the intense early days of Apple, Steve Jobs reportedly did what? A, sit in a bath of ice during meetings, or C, soak his bare feet in the office toilet water?
1: Absurd enough. I would go with C.
2: It is, and that's true, apparently. According to his authorised biography, Jobs was put on the night shift when he worked at Atari in his early years because he wouldn't bathe and he'd walk around the office in his bare feet. Particularly after he'd had them in the loo.
0: So why would he soak his feet in the toilet?
2: Ask Ryan. What? Ryan wrote this question.
3: Am I right? He just believed that it would calm him down.
2: So he wouldn't put the toilet water into a bowl. He put his feet in the toilet bowl.
3: That's my understanding, yeah.
0: Why don't you just get a bucket?
3: I don't know. I'm not Steve Jobs.
2: He wanted his feet to be a toilet duck.
0: You certainly aren't. Paul Hewson and David Howell Evans, Adam Clayton and Larry Mullen Jr. are the members of which band, Scott?
1: Oh, that sounds like you too.
0: There it is.
2: Question five. This is where it all comes home for you,
0: Scott.
2: Here
0: we go.
2: Which Australian actor plays Thor in the Marvel Cinematic Universe?
1: Oh, Mr. Hemsworth.
2: And this is which one? Which one?
1: I don't know. How many are there?
2: Well, there's a
0: Four.
2: Few. Two of them are famous.
0: There's four for Thor.
1: Oh, God. Do they have first names?
0: Yeah. No, come on, Scott.
2: They're not Osmonds. Come
0: Scott,
2: on.
0: Think
2: you
0: about
2: can
0: it.
2: Do it. Which one?
1: Yep, no idea.
2: Oh, Scott. You got so close.
0: And Hemsy, he'll be listening to this at his bunker in Byron Bay.
2: So will all his many brothers.
0: And it's his birthday today. Simone is in Seaford.
2: Hi, Simone. How are you?
4: I'm good. How are you?
2: Very
0: great.
2: Well. So we know it's a Hemsworth. Who plays Thor in the Marvel Cinematic Universe?
4: That would definitely be Chris Hemsworth.
0: Chris Hemsworth.
2: 43 years old today.
0: So I met Hemsy when he was 21.
2: Yeah.
0: We did a few projects
2: together. He talks
0: about
2: Little Else.
0: We did a few TV shows together.
2: So, and where's he now?
0: What's he doing now? You know what I did? I did say to him, I said, you are going to be bigger than Eric Banner. You are going to be great. And he said, really? I said, you will be bigger than Eric Banner.
2: And what did he say back to you?
0: He said, thanks, Jonesy. Thanks for the support. I said, when you get there, buy me a jet ski. Still waiting for the jet ski. I know it's your birthday today, Chris, but, you know. Congratulations to you, Simone. You have won the Jam Pack $250 fuel card for you.
4: Thank you very much, guys.
2: Simone,
0: well done.
2: You are welcome. Well, coming up, I just saw online before my phone decided to fart itself, I saw the most exciting on-the-seas adventure you can possibly have.
0: Okay.
2: I'm going to talk you through it because I want to do it.
0: Also, $2,000 could be yours with Total Recall. We'll give you some details about that next. It's Jonesy and Amanda driving you home for Jam Nation.
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2: How real does it seem?
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2: Now we could have total recall.
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2: total recall.
5: Ready for a surprise?
0: $2,000 cash to give away each day. So easy.
6: How do you win, Brendan? Tell us.
0: Each day, one of us will give you five keywords that you'll need to remember in that order.
6: Then later in the show, we'll ask you to call and tell us those five words in that same order. We only say them once. We do not repeat them.
0: We don't repeat ourselves.
6: So yesterday, you came up with five
0: I came up with some words that would lead to your Logies win on this Sunday night.
6: Oh, okay.
0: I'm manifesting for
6: okay,
0: you, friend.
6: Thank you. Well, I've come up with some words today that these are words that you love.
0: Oh, okay. I love words.
6: Yeah, okay.
0: Right, yeah.
6: So here's today's five words. Write them down. Are you ready? Love.
0: I love love.
6: Feelings.
0: Feelings.
6: Kind.
0: I love kind.
6: Empathy.
0: I love empathy.
6: And the final word, kumbaya.
0: It's the only thing I sing around a fireplace.
6: Those are today's five words. Later in the show, we will ask you to repeat them. If you can, $2,000.
0: If you can.
6: Well, you may give them to us in the wrong order.
0: No, you've got to give them in that order.
6: Yeah, I know. Okay, don't threaten people. Coming up next, I'm so excited.
0: Kumbaya.
6: I have been reading about something, as I said, that's happening on the high seas, and I seize me something I like.
0: Right.
6: Talk about it next.
0: I'm intrigued. That's coming up. It's Jonesy Demander driving you home for Jam Nation.
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0: Hello there, it's Jonesy Demander driving you home this Tuesday, the 11th of August.
1: You know what's big at the moment is yacht rock.
0: Everyone's loving it.
1: What's the actual definition, Ryan?
0: Christopher Cross.
1: Rock. But there's not a definition. What's the definition?
2: So yacht rock, we're looking at like jazz-infused chords, R&B grooves, pristine studio production.
1: What?
0: Yep.
1: No, it's more, I was thinking more, it's the feel of the coast.
0: The canvas can do miracles.
1: It is Christopher Cross. It's all those kind of cruisy kind of Michael McDonald from
0: Seals and Crofts
1: kind of stuff.
0: Summer
1: I love it.
0: Breeze.
1: It is my favourite genre, but it's really big at the moment. Remember you and I went to see the tribute band Yachtly Crew?
0: Yeah.
1: And there's another one called Some Like It Yacht.
0: Yeah.
1: I love a yacht tribute band. But what about this? The Yacht Rock Cruise is going to set sail in September 2027. I've been reading about this today. Mm-hmm. This is from, it's called Celebrity Summit. We have no affiliation with this. I just read about it and thought, how great does this sound?
0: And you're a cruiser.
1: It's next year in September, thank you. 6 smooth days of sailing to the iconic 70s and 80s West Coast sound performed for the fans who made it. It doesn't mention here about the production values, Ryan, that you seem so enamoured of. It leaves from Vancouver and ends up in Los Angeles.
0: Okay.
1: Amazing. Can I tell you who's going to... It's not just going to be tribute bands and fans.
0: The actual people.
1: I'll tell you who's going to be performing. I'm going to give you a list. Kenny Loggins.
0: Yeah.
1: This guy, he's going to be on the cruise.
0: Wow. Well, that'd be pretty cool.
1: Want someone else?
0: Yeah.
1: This guy. Foz Skaggs. It's over, wow. Do you want more?
0: I do.
1: These guys in some configuration.
0: Yeah.
1: Little River Band.
0: You're on the cruise. The albatross and the whales.
1: They are your brothers.
0: Hard to buy for a Christmas.
1: How about this guy? Ray Parker Jr.
0: Yep. I'd go to the Dunny when he's doing Ghostbusters because I just don't need to hear that song.
1: You'd ghost him. There's also someone called Elliot Lurie. I don't know who he is.
0: Elliot Lurie.
1: Do you know who Elliot Lurie is?
0: I'm surprised you don't know Elliot Lurie.
1: Are you mocking me? I don't know who I know all the other
0: Do you know
1: ones.
0: Of the band Looking Glass?
1: Sounds familiar.
0: Okay. Ryan?
1: I love this song.
0: Yeah.
1: Is this Elliot Lurie?
0: It's funny. I was on a cruise one time to Vanuatu and the cover band was playing this while I was drinking an unfeasibly large drink and I was loving my life.
1: Yeah. I love this song. Could this cruise be any better?
0: Apropos of
1: that Brandy, song has become a mega hit because of TikTok.
0: Yeah. Well, would if you thought that the Red Hot Chili Peppers would have covered that?
1: No.
0: 2004, Hyde Park, London. They did.
1: Ooh. Chili Peppers.
0: Red Hot Chili Peppers.

0: played more of that than of any of the bands that are actually on that cruise.
1: And they were wearing nothing but socks on their privates when they played it.
0: Well,
1: smooth sailing for you, friend.
0: Look, that's September next year. I'm saving
1: up. Hope you don't hit a maelstrom.
0: A what?
1: A maelstrom.
0: Okay.
1: That's a sea term.
0: Or maybe an iceberg.
1: Coming up, Tin Hat Tuesday.
0: Oh, yes.
1: There's some big stuff coming our way.
0: I tell you what, I have found some fantastic ones this week. You're going to love them.
1: Okay. Alfoil at the ready. That's coming up. It's Jonesy Demander driving you home for Jam Nation.
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3: A Brazilian psychic called the Living Nostradamus reckoned that Spain would beat Argentina 1-0 in the World Cup final. 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He's still out of way to go, though, because Billy the Psychic Cat correctly picked 22 out of 24 non-draw matches.
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9: Hey, I'm Brooke Seychell. The RBA governor says the board is concerned about weak productivity. The official cash rate will hold at 4.35% following 3 rate rises earlier this year. However, Michelle Bullock says the previous hikes have had an impact on the economy.
10: Productivity outcomes have been weak for some time, and continued weakness will constrain the economy's ability to grow without generating high inflation. We expect that a period of subdued growth in the economy will be required to bring inflation down sustainably.
9: Anthony Albanese has dodged apologising for his comments on a podcast about 2 melons gifted from the Japanese Prime Minister. The PM was asked to address Melongate in question time today, but refused to say sorry. He opted instead to focus on the outcomes from her recent visit.
11: I reject the assertion in the question. Australia and Japan have never been closer or more strategically aligned. And my government has taken our special strategic partnership to new heights.
9: The first vaccines against bird flu will soon be administered to wildlife in captivity. States and territories will start the vaccinations on species most susceptible to the disease. There's now been more than 230 confirmed cases in wild birds across the country. There's been raids at Metro Petroleum servos across several states into the alleged supply and distribution of illegal tobacco. No charges have been laid. And the census gets underway tonight, though health experts reckon the survey has missed an opportunity to gauge cigarette and vape use among Aussies. The AFL Commission has hired an independent lawyer to decide the outcome of the Cats concussion investigation. They'll help determine whether Geelong is sanctioned over a secret deal made with Jake Polajasny. The Cats will submit their response to the league's Please Explain today. And in NRL, Dolphins forward Kurt Donoghue has undergone surgery on a fractured thumb. He'll miss the next two matches with hopes of returning against the Roosters in round 26. That's the latest in news and sport.
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12: Getting as low as 5 degrees overnight. Showers expected tomorrow in Bendigo and Maryborough, easing in Castlemaine and Ballarat. Bendigo 13, Maryborough and Castlemaine tops of 12, Ballarat tops of 11.
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17: 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Bad Amanda.
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19: What a creep.
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22: Yeah, okay.
23: Out of the way, Toby.
24: Jonesy and Amanda, those are names that you would never forget.
25: It's showtime!
1: Happy Census Day.
0: That's right. And I know we've got Tin Hat Tuesday coming up, yep. but let this be reminded.
1: Don't
0: muck around.
1: I don't want the colours to bleed, okay?
0: You know, in 1996,
1: mm-hmm.
0: 133 people say they spoke an invented language at home. Remember people said that they were, what's that thing from Star Trek?
1: Vulcans?
0: They were Vulcans. Remember
1: right.
0: all that?
1: Fair enough. Yep. Are you sure you're not confusing Star Trek with Star Wars? Because people said they were Jedi.
0: Jedi.
1: They identified as Jedi.
0: That's yeah.
1: Jeremiah Ryan's, look at him, he obviously.
26: Isn't Klingon the language?
1: Yeah, Klingon.
0: Okay.
1: Buddy, I think.
0: You and I have got everything wrong today that we've gone and attempted to talk about.
1: Ryan's got a girlfriend, by the way.
0: What's that mean?
1: Just, you know.
0: Oh, you think because of Klingons?
1: Yeah. Yeah. Anyway.
0: He doesn't have Klingons. He saw a doctor.
1: You didn't
0: about
1: mention
0: it.
1: 1966.
0: What happened
1: we
0: in 1966?
1: We had 38 whalers in this country.
0: Yeah.
1: So now it's a good time to get on the ground full of whaling. Because have you seen how many whales are around the coast?
0: It's illegal, Brendan, to be a whaler right now.
1: I'm hankering for some scrimshaw. That was ancient whaling art.
0: I know. We don't do that anymore.
1: Good.
0: You've been to a whale sushi train. It's enormous.
1: It's the Southern Aurora's dragging that thing around.
0: Coming up next, 600,000 Australians went to see Taylor Swift perform in major stadiums all around the country.
1: Mm-hmm.
0: But a whole lot of people are also choosing to see smaller, quirkier shows.
1: Ooh.
0: Talk about that.
1: It's Jonesy and Amanda driving you home for Jam Nation.
2: G-O-L-D. Gold, Central Victoria.

0: Right. Hello there. It's Jonesy and Amanda driving you home.
1: I was mentioning earlier that like something like 600,000 Australians went to see Taylor Swift in these huge stadiums when she came out here. But in times where people don't want to spend that big money and in times where people want something smaller, more subversive, I'm finding that they're turning some unusual entertainments. This man put a sign on a telegraph pole in the UK and he said, I'm going to fold a fitted sheet up Carlton Hill 6 p.m. on August the 5th. I've got a picture here. Looks like 250 people turned up.
0: Wow.
1: It's like hundreds of people have turned up to watch him fold a fitted sheet. And so there he is. He's dressed in a black tie, he's got sunglasses on, in a white shirt, you know, in formal clothes, looking very, very smart. And he's folding a single fitted sheet in the wind, which isn't an easy thing to do.
0: I would be curious to see that.
1: But people were cheering and as he sort of put his hands in one end, they go, whoa, amazing. And then he folded, whoa. The whole crowd was out there. His Instagram handle is foldsasheetuk and has racked up 4,500 followers. People are into it.
0: I'd like to see him put a doona inside the doona cover.
1: Oh, come on. He's not Superman. And then how about this guy? This is a guy who's got an event coming up in Perth this weekend on Saturday.
0: Let's get on the ground floor of this.
1: He goes by the name or the handle Kickflip Skateboard.
0: Okay.
1: He said, come to Wellington Square Park in Perth, 12:57 p.m., very specific.
0: Yep.
1: Watch me eat an entire Woolies mud cake. That's what he's going to do.
0: Oh, that's great.
1: In my ignorance, 12:57 p.m.
0: Yep.
1: That's just around lunchtime, isn't it? That's not in the middle of the night. I get my AMs and PMs confused.
0: It's 1 o'clock in the afternoon.
1: Okay. No, it's not. It's 12:57.
0: Oh, okay. Friend. So he's a showman.
1: Yeah, he's a showman. And participation is encouraged, he said, but you have to bring your own mud cake.
0: Oh, hang on. Is everyone eating mud cakes?
1: No, he's not.
0: He's not made of mud cakes.
1: No, he's going to, but in front of everyone, he's going to eat an entire Woolies mud cake this Saturday, 12:57 at Wellington Square Park.
0: You know,
1: the comments are amazing. Someone said, I wish I could come. I live on the other side of the continent. Someone tell me how it goes.
0: Yeah, how do we get a
1: someone
0: part of
1: here
0: this?
1: Has said, the flight prices might actually be worth it for this, as someone has said.
0: Well, you know, people of Perth should go along and check this out.
1: This guy,
0: why don't we get Rove down there?
1: I don't think he lives in Perth, does he?
0: Rove lives in Perth. Rove owns Perth.
1: Well, he owns Perth. I don't know if he lives in Perth.
0: Johnny, if that's your real name, actually it is, get down there and watch this cake. We should go there this weekend. What are you doing?
1: I'm going to the Logies, Brendan.
0: Yeah, we'll be back in time. We'll get the red eye.
1: Okay.
0: We'll be back.
1: If you want to see this guy, he's going to be eating an entire Woolies mud cake.
0: Do you think he can do it? Because those Woolies mud cakes, they're not big, but they're dense.
1: Of course you can do it.
0: What, you reckon you could eat a whole mud cake?
1: I'm not going to. No,
0: maybe
1: don't.
0: Maybe we should have like a simulcast mud cake on the West Coast, mud cake on the East.
1: I'm already struggling to fit into my Logies clothes. I do not need to eat an entire mud cake beforehand.
0: In simulcast. You, this guy, kickflip, you eating mud cake at the same time. No.
1: Kickflip skateboard, you do this you're doing it without the world looking at you.
0: Remember Cheeseball Man in New York City?
1: That's right.
0: He became a worldwide entity.
2: Who is and what is Cheeseball Man?
3: They hold a simple message from a masked man wishing to remain anonymous.
4: He is anonymous. He doesn't want you to know who. You know how superheroes are always anonymous?
3: Come see me eat this entire jar of cheese balls on April 27th.
5: If you cheese ball, they will come.
6: Masked 한 남성이 보이는데요.
1: That would have burned his mouth. Ooh. One of those whole things of cheese balls. Ow.
0: I like it. Simulcast. I think we should do it. don't worry about your outfit.
1: Don't worry about my Logies outfit that when I had my latest try on was a little bit tight around
0: the middle. We'll get you on the red eye and some Eno.
1: From the red eye straight to the red carpet.
0: And push your hat on stage.
1: Well, coming up next week,
0: mate.
1: We're getting our tin hats to the ready because Tin Hat Tuesday is on the way.
0: It's Jonesy and Amanda driving you home for Jam Nation.
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14: Jonesy and Amanda. Jeez.

0: please, Brendan?
1: Yes, hats at the ready, because...
2: Do you believe in that the world is flat? I don't know, eh?
0: I don't know, eh? Well, let's see, eh?
1: It's Tin Hat Tuesday.
0: And as per usual, a couple of very interesting ones have come across my timeline. Is that what we call it? I don't know. This first one is ridiculous.
1: Well, since they took away your desk.
0: Well, also, my phone's not working. Oh, hang on a minute for Tin Hat Tuesday. Mm. Intriguing.
1: Yeah.
0: What about this one? The City to Surf was run in Sydney this weekend.
1: Yep.
0: People are saying that the chemtrails over Bondi were massive and saying chemtrails over Bondi on the busiest day of the year, we're supposed to believe it's a coincidence. Now, this chemtrail business, the chemtrail conspiracy theory,
1: yes,
0: is the erroneous belief, let's just put that out there, that long-lasting condensation trails left in the sky behind high-flying aircraft are chemtrails consisting of chemical or biological agents to change our bodies, change our brains, seed clouds with weather formulations, etc.
1: Sure.
0: And they're saying, I don't understand the connection. Chemtrails over Bondi, the busiest day of the year. Mm. And we're supposed to believe it's a coincidence. Thank you. I don't even know what that coincidence would be,
1: yeah,
0: meaning that there'd be more people there, therefore their bodies would be
1: what
0: modified
1: would you be
0: more
1: inhaling?
0: Than the others. Who knows?
1: Okay.
0: How about this one?
1: Well, I have no further questions.
0: No, well, that's the thing. I mean, we're not here to justify them. Or we're not here to.
1: Or
0: we're just
1: purport.
0: Saying this is what's going on. This one is a rumor that apparently has been around for a long time, and it's become a bigger conspiracy theory because someone has commented on this. So, this is the theory that Justin Trudeau, you know, Justin Trudeau, his dad was the Prime Minister of Canada. Then he was the Prime Minister of Canada. He was married to Margaret Trudeau, very attractive woman who has spoken quite openly about having it off with Mick Jagger and all kinds of interesting people. There's a claim that she had an affair with Fidel Castro and that she, in fact, hang on, let me get this right. That she had it off with Fidel Castro and Justin Trudeau's father is actually Fidel Castro. This question was put to Fidel Castro's daughter recently, and here's what she said.
3: Fidel Castro's daughter, Alina Fernandez, was asked whether or not Justin Trudeau is her brother.
4: For years, we've heard rumors that Justin Trudeau, the former Prime Minister of Canada, could be your half-brother. What do you think about it?
5: The only thing I can say is that his mother used to visit the country very often.
1: Oh.
0: That's it.
1: You got some explaining to do.
0: And have a look at the picture here.
1: Whoa.
0: There's Justin and his actual father, or the proposed father.
1: Yeah.
0: His father, Pierre Trudeau.
1: Yeah, he is.
0: Here's Justin side by side.
1: It's like
0: Fidel Castro.
1: A split screen. It's exactly the same man.
0: Fascinating.
1: Extraordinary.
0: Let's get on to my conspiracy theory number three.
1: Wow.
0: Usher is 47 years old. You know the former Usher?
1: He's the one recently that chucked the woman off stage because she wasn't salivating all over him.
0: Yeah, she didn't gyrate enough for his liking. So he has been performing with Chris Brown doing a tour. But it's gone viral.
1: Not Dr. Chris Brown.
0: No, not
1: bad Chris Brown.
0: Bad Chris Brown. But this vision has gone viral for people saying that Usher is using a clone. When we say clone, meaning a stand-in.
1: Mm-hmm.
0: So there's someone here. Millions have now seen this clip of Usher performing, and people are strongly believing it's not him. Fake Usher is the hashtag that's garnered millions of views.
1: A fusher.
0: A fusher. And when you look at the footage, he's a much younger man. He's got a cap pulled low over his face, dark glasses on. Mm-hmm. All you can see pretty much is the jawline. And people are saying that is not Usher. You know who on the detectives on our team.
1: Yep.
0: You know this stuff. Jenna and Megan. Do you know who they think it is? And I think they're onto something. They think it's Tim-O-Matic.
1: Tim-O-Matic.
0: Our Tim-O-Matic. And now that you know that, it looks like Tim-O-Matic. They Googled it and found out Tim-O-Matic is currently on tour in what looks like the States.
1: Yeah.
0: And Tim-O-Matic in the past has released a cover of one of Usher's songs, Crash. Would you mind if I still loved you? We know he can dance. We know he can sing.
1: Yeah.
0: I think we have something brewing. I often poo-poo and mostly poo-poo these, but this one,
1: wow,
0: I'm not poo-pooing.
1: Well, there you've heard it.
0: Tim-O-Matic has been filling in for Usher and pretending to be Usher.
1: Makes perfect sense.

0: our tin hat theories for the week. What have you got
1: I think
0: for
1: they're
0: us?
1: Yours, man. I've had nothing here. We are in session for Tin Hat Tuesday. It's Jonesy and Amanda driving you home for Jam Nation.
2: Gold, Central Victoria.

0: I certainly was in the right.
1: Yes, definitely.
0: I don't know, I was really drunk at the time.
2: You told me it was dying. That's why I was going to come in.
3: Hello there, it's Jonesy and Amanda driving you home this Tuesday. Affix your tin hats.
4: Do you believe in that the world is flat? I don't know, eh?
1: Maybe not, but I think I might believe that Tim O'Matic is filling in for Usher at his shows.
3: I didn't see a picture.
1: Usher.
3: Have you got a picture? Because we know Tim O'Matic. We've worked with Tim O'Matic.
1: This is the Usher picture here.
3: And that's Tim O'Matic at the bottom.
1: No, that's Usher.
3: Okay, where's Tim O'Matic?
1: Stop it. That's what we're saying is the person who isn't Usher and might be Tim O'Matic.
3: Give me a look. That's not. I know Tim O'Matic's chin anyway.
1: Oh, okay. And do you think that's him?
3: Oh, hang on a minute. He's grown a bit of a beard. Tim O'Matic has a softer chin than Usher, I'll say that.
1: No, Usher's 47. He's got a soft jaw.
3: No. Tim O'Matic has a soft, almost feminine jaw compared to Usher.
1: Okay. Okay, you weirdo.
3: We've spent some time together. Anyway, I don't know, but he's grown that little
1: goat. It's interesting, isn't it?
3: Anyway.
1: Let's hear what your conspiracy theories are this week. James of Collaroy, hello.
3: James.
5: Hey, Amanda. Hey, Jonesy.
3: James.
1: What have you got for us?
5: So I'm a firm believer that when you go into a lift and you're waiting for the doors to close and you get a bit impatient and you're consistently tapping away at the door close button, that button doesn't work. It's like it's a placebo button that just makes us feel good about ourselves that we're closing the door quickly on the lift. Doesn't work.
1: And so do you have any information or you just feel this?
5: I've got a friend who's a lift technician and he says most lifts these days are just, the button's just there just to help humans satisfy themselves that they're closing the door.
1: Wow.
3: Control.
1: So it's going to take that long whether you close it or not?
3: Yeah.
5: Yep.
3: Because with the open door, the open one works though.
1: Who presses an open one from inside?
3: Not you. Whenever I've seen you in the lift and someone's running towards the lift and you go, oh, try, and you're actually pressing nothing, pretending to open.
1: Well, it is the same button. The open and close is the same button.
3: No, it's not.
1: Yes, it is.
3: No. One is open, one is closed.
1: But it's the same thing.
3: No, it's not. No.
1: James, are you saying does the open one work?
5: No, the open one... I don't know, actually. That's a good question.
3: James, the open one works.
1: Why would the open one work?
3: Because I'm the sort of person, when people are coming onto the lift,
1: But why do you think that one works but the closed doesn't?
3: The closed one, I agree with James. I don't think the closed one does anything. Because when I see you coming towards the lift, I'm trying to speed it up.
1: I don't know why the open one would work then.
3: The open one works. Thank you, James.
1: Thank you, James.
3: Cameron has joined us.
1: Hello, Cameron. What's your tin hat theory today?
6: Hello, Jonesy. Hello, Amanda. Before I begin... You got my vote, Amanda, for the gold Logie.
1: I'm not actually up for the gold, but I appreciate it. I'm happy for the silver.
3: Where were you all those years ago, Cameron?
1: Oh, look, thank you, Cameron. I appreciate it. What's your tin hat theory?
6: My tin hat theory is the movie RoboCop is an adult version of Inspector Gadget.
1: I think we need more details, Cameron.
6: Right. Okay, you've got two police officers who are reassembled in the line of duty. One started as a cartoon for children. They both had sidekicks at women. One was a niece, one was his partner. They both fought crime. However, the twist is one became a major motion picture with Matthew Broderick and one became a cartoon. That's where the twist is.
1: Cameron. Brendan, over to you, because I don't know RoboCop and I don't know much about Inspector Gadget.
3: You know, I'll buy that for a dollar.
1: Yeah?
3: I like, well, no, that's what they said in RoboCop. You idiot. Cameron, this has a bit of merit. So what you're saying is the Inspector Gadget, the RoboCop people. No, but RoboCop was before Inspector Gadget, I'm pretty sure.
1: The Inspector Gadget movie, but not the cartoon.
3: Yeah.
6: They've seen it doing that, an adult version. I don't think a RoboCop was the T-shirt's going around saying, remember RoboCop shot the guy in the D1CK?
3: Yes.
6: The T-shirt's floating around, yes. But it's an adult version of Inspector Gadget, but they're both fighting crime. One's on a high level, one's on a fun level, and you both learn not to mess with crime, otherwise you'll lose.
3: Cameron.
1: Cameron's a wise man. I've not understood a word until that last bit.
3: Cameron, you and I are in sync. And I'm glad you're voting for Amanda. That's very nice.
1: Thank you, Cameron. Thank you. All right.
3: Tin Hat Tuesday. It's Jonesy and Amanda driving you home for Jam Nation.
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15: Hi there, I'm Rana Hussein. A blow for the Tigers with Sarah Hosking to miss the start of the AFLW season. The Richmond veteran suffered a hamstring injury at training this week. In the NRLW Roosters, 5'8" Jocelyn Kelleher is among eight players to be let off with warnings from round six action at the weekend, while Bulldogs forward Tamika Jones has avoided suspension and been fined $400 for a hair pull. And the Brisbane Roar has confirmed Matilda star Tamika Yallop is departing the club. She's joining the Wellington Phoenix to be closer to family.
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0: Hello there, it's Jonesy Demander driving you home. It's Tin Hat Tuesday.
1: Do you believe in that the world is flat? I don't know,
2: One of the other Tin Hats we've had today is the idea that Justin Trudeau isn't the child of Pierre Trudeau, former Canadian Prime Minister, but the son of Fidel Castro. And his mother, Margaret Trudeau, apparently people have looked at the conception window. And yes, Pierre Trudeau and Margaret were on a Caribbean 10-day trip at that time.
0: Here you go.
2: Here you go, into Cuba and Havana, good time.
0: Our next contributor is no stranger to Tin Hat Tuesday.
2: Oh, we got Rob.
0: He comes with his own intro.
3: To do what? To go where? To do what? To go where? To go where? To go where?
0: Oh. Rob is in Melbourne. Hello, Rob.
2: Hello, Rob.
4: How are you?
2: Going well.
0: Rob, can we ask a couple of things of you? You will be voting for Amanda for the Logies on Sunday night?
4: Oh, no, how do you do that?
0: Well,
2: I'll tell you how you do that. You go to tvweeklogieawards.com.au and follow the prompts and you can vote for me for best presenter.
4: Okay.
2: Rob, you're sounding so convincing, and that's okay.
0: You've got to do it. You won't leave any sort of footprint behind. No, it'll be okay.
2: The feds won't be knocking at your door. Yeah. What have you got for us today, Rob?
4: All right. Elvis Presley. He's been around for over 2,300 years.
2: In what capacity?
4: In many capacities. All right. I want you to do something for me, right? Even if you don't do it right now, do it later.
0: Yep.
4: Look up pictures of the statues of Alexander the Great.
0: Yep.
4: All right, write this down.
2: I am.
4: Right. Antiochus the First Soter, S-O-T-E-R.
2: Mm-hmm.
0: Yep.
4: Statue of David.
2: Yep.
0: Yep.
4: Which is actually the Statue of David. All right. 1948 Statue of Lucifer.
0: Okay. It's a hell of a list, Rob.
2: And this is a guy who can't find TV Week Logie.
0: Yeah, hang on. You know all this stuff.
2: Yeah.
4: And also the Statue of Liberty.
0: Okay. Right. Okay. Now I see what's happening here.
2: And are you saying they all have the same face?
0: They all have the same kind of
2: nudity.
4: They all look exactly alike, right? Yeah. Because it's the same entity that's come down through the ages.
0: Okay.
2: I don't know, we're just here looking at all the statues.
0: Do you think like Elvis had very bold features, though, Rob? Do you think it was just easier for Michelangelo to chisel out these things over the years so sculptors all do the same thing?
4: No, it's because all those depictions are depictions of Lucifer.
0: Yeah.
4: Okay. Presley, Elvis Presley was a fallen angel. He was the ultimate angel, Lucifer, in a meat suit.
2: Oh. In a meat suit.
0: Well, I'm looking at I'm looking at David there. That's quite the genitalia.
2: No, not you think?
0: Well, it's not too bad.
2: Let's not debate that.
0: Rob, you always
2: Rob,
0: bring,
2: thank you, and I Rob, like the term meat suit.
0: Rob, what's going on in your house tonight for census night?
4: Nothing.
0: Are you going to fill out the census?
4: Oh, I do that.
0: Oh, come on.
2: Okay,
0: Rob.
2: Well, I'm going to tell you
0: You've never filled out a census.
2: Well, you'll be fine.
0: You get fine.
2: $364 a day that you don't fill it out. I'm going to give you those details after 5 o'clock. It's not like you can just ignore it. You will be fined per day.
0: Rob, you'll have Albo around at your house.
4: They said that to me five years ago and I still haven't copped the fine.
0: Really?
2: Not until you try and get on a plane and you find you don't have a passport anymore.
0: Well, imagine that. Rob fills out all the details for your TV Week Logie tilt and then gets fined posthumously for not voting.
2: Posthumously?
0: Well, you know, from the past. Not from Rob. Rob, thank you.
4: No worries.
2: Thank you, Rob. What a confusing day we're having.
0: Tin Hat Tuesday.
2: Can I take my hat off now?
0: Yeah, I know. Your brain's a bit cooked.
2: Yeah, I think so.
0: Coming up, Total Recall, your chance to win $2,000 and Instagram, another $2,000. It's Jonesy Demander driving you home for Jam Nation.
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13: Hey, I'm Brooke Seychelle. A bit of reprieve for mortgage holders with the Reserve Bank sitting on its hands today. The cash rate remaining steady at 4.35% with three hikes already this year. RBA Governor Michelle Bullock says another rise is still on the cards, especially in light of a tight jobs market and weak productivity.
14: Those were the things that the board was discussing today about why we might want to be looking at an increase in interest rates. In the end, we decided to wait for a bit more information, but it's still front of mind.
13: The PM's been forced to address Melongate in federal parliament, but has stopped short of apologising. He's been under pressure over a gesture made during a podcast when referring to two melons gifted to him by Japan's prime minister. Meanwhile, the federal government is set to begin vaccinating local birds against the deadly H5 bird flu strain. It'll focus on species deemed the most vulnerable to the virus. Mixed news for footy fans ahead of the finals. The AFL has frozen the prices of entry-level tickets for the elimination, qualifying, semi and prelim clashes, but grand final tickets are going up by as much as $21. Several service stations across Australia have been raided as part of a crackdown on the supply of illegal tobacco and vapes. No charges have been laid in relation to the operation targeting Metro Petroleum. And we're being reminded completing the census is compulsory, with households across the country filling out their forms tonight. The 2026 survey features 66 questions. We might be stuck in winter, but cricket is starting in the top end. Australia is preparing to take on Bangladesh in Darwin from Thursday in game one of a two-test series. Bo Webster says having him and fellow all-rounder Cam Green available will only provide more choice.
15: I certainly don't see it as a direct competition. I feel like it only adds more options and more benefits for the captain if we're obviously both performing with the bat, which is probably both of our main skill and what we can offer in the field.
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16: It's getting as low as 5 degrees overnight. Showers expected tomorrow in Bendigo and Maryborough, easing in Castlemaine and Ballarat. Bendigo 13, Maryborough and Castlemaine tops of 12, Ballarat tops of 11.
17: 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Jonesy and Amanda.
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18: 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Yeah, personal friend.
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0: It's showtime. I'm excited about Senses Night tonight. I know Rob on Tin Hat Tuesday, Rob of Milton, he was one that doesn't really support the Senses. How's tonight for Senses Night?
27: Nothing.
0: Are you going to fill out the Senses?
27: Well, I do that.
0: Oh, come on,
2: okay,
0: Rob.
2: Well, I'm going to tell you... No, well, thanks for chopping me off. He's going to have to pay $364 per day.
0: That doesn't really? Really?
2: He's at home bottling his own urine for the evening, but you've got to fill out the census, or else dip out of what. If you can't, then complain that there aren't enough services for you, and sure. No one recognises how you live.
0: Like in 1966, there were 38 commercial whalers.
2: Yeah.
0: Now we have none.
2: Everyone else was an amateur. Well, coming
0: amateur whalers these days.
2: I'm just a social whaler.
0: I just go out. I got a hankering for some blubber.
2: Well, look, coming up next, did you pay attention to the five words that I gave you at the beginning of our show today?
0: Yep.
2: If you can recite them to us in their exact order, you'll get $2,000.
0: It's Jonesy and Amanda driving you home for Jam Nation.
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2: How real does it seem?
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7: Ready for a surprise!
0: $2,000. How do you win? Each day, one of us will give you five key words that you will need to remember in that order.
8: Yes, so earlier in the show, we gave you five words that I've come up with today, words that Brendan just loves, that trip off his tongue. And if you know those words in their order, you can tell us right now, you get $2,000.
0: Louisa is in Wollongong. Hello, Louisa.
9: Hi, Jonesy and Amanda.
8: Hello. So what were the five words and in
0: what? Well, yeah, you make some small talk first.
8: All right, do small talk first, Louisa. Okay. Over to you, Brendan, for the charming small talk.
0: We're
8: going
0: to go back to the... Okay. Louisa, what are you doing for census night?
9: Filling out my census.
0: Good on you, Louisa.
9: Yep. With the family.
0: You were never a commercial whaler or aspiring to be one?
9: No, never.
0: Okay, good. Okay, Louisa.
8: Can we get to it now, Brendan? Okay, Louisa, where now comes the serious
0: music. Enough of the foreplay for Amanda.
8: Oh, what were the five words and in what order were they that we said earlier in the show? Over to you.
9: Love, feelings, kind, empathy, and kumbaya.
8: You've done it, Louisa.
3: Any memory in your head. Now we could have total recall.
0: Good on you, Louisa.
8: Congratulations, Louisa. $2,000 for you.
9: Thank you so much. Thank you. That's amazing. Thank you.
8: You have to tell the census you're a big Richie.
9: Yep, I sure will.
0: No, you don't have to tell. You don't have to tell them.
8: No, you don't. Actually, speaking of what's in and what isn't in the census, we'll talk about it next.
0: Yes. And if you'd like to register to play, jonesyandamanda.com.au. 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
1: Jonesy and Amanda. Jonesy and Amanda.
2: Yeah.
4: Like siblings who know where the bodies are buried.
10: G-O-L-D. Gold. Central Victoria.

0: Hello there, it's Jonesy Demanda driving you home this Census Tuesday.
1: It is, it's Census Tuesday. And as we said earlier, we're saying this to Rob, who calls for our conspiracies every week. He says, no, I've never filled out those forms. Here's the thing. A census, I just need to say this to you, a census is compulsory by law. If you don't complete and submit your form, you'll be issued a fine of up to $364 per day.
0: Sure. But it's fun.
1: Well, not only that, if you don't fill it out, you can't then say, oh, there's not enough resources in my area for the stuff I'm interested in or for my needs, because this is how the government finds out that stuff.
0: Yeah, when you're building a, say, underground motorway, you've got to know how
1: for the elites.
0: Yes, for the elites, but they need a ventilation shaft for their vehicles to pump the carbon monoxide out of said tunnel.
1: Out of said tunnel?
0: Yeah. So how many cars will be using this particular motorway?
1: And also, if you purposefully provide false or misleading answers, that's also an offence and can lead to fines of up to $3,500.
0: Like what sort of misleading?
1: Oh, I don't know. You tell me, Brendan.
0: Well, you know, you might want to be in for some good stuff.
1: If they say that your job is as a Daryl Summers impersonator, and that's not the case, but close some days.
0: And that's one person.
1: I like this. This someone
0: and it's Daryl Summers.
1: This is from 1880. From 1880. This 15-year-old, Catherine Cudson, in 1880 at the census. Yep. Well, that's her occupation. She said, it just says, does as she pleases in this beautiful cursive writing. I'm going to fill that out tonight.
0: That could be your answer. Sure. But it's good, if you're a motorcyclist like I am, for example, you ride a motorcycle, and then the government can actually work out how many people have motorcycles.
1: And also you're asked your sexual, if you're over 16, you're asked your sexual orientation. It says that you prefer not to answer if you don't have to answer that one.
0: But if you say, I'm up for it all the time,
1: then
0: asking for a friend.
1: Well, then your wife says, who's filled this out?
0: Who has indeed?
1: But after your cultural background, your education, your health, your work, your income, who's living at home, what kind of home you're in, all that kind of stuff, just to get it, and this is as we've been saying, is to get a snapshot of who we are so we can look back and see who we were, and so the people, the powers that be, can see what services we need.
0: Mm. And how many Jedis are among us.
1: How many Jedis and who's up for it at any given moment.
0: Coming up, Instagram is on the way. Would you like to play? It's Jonesy Demanda driving you home for Jam Nation.
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0: Fix your algorithm today and follow Jonesy and Amanda wherever you do your scrolling. G.

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1: Fast money.
2: Extra cash.
3: Any money. Jonesy and
0: Demander's. Here it is, 10 questions, 60 seconds on the clock. You can pass if you don't know an answer. We'll

0: come back to that question if time permits. You get all the questions right, $1,000.
1: You can make it $2,000 by answering a bonus question, but there is some jeopardy because it's double or nothing.
0: Adam's in Oatley.
1: Hi, Adam.
2: Hi.
1: Jones, you're going to ask Adam what he's going to be doing for Census Night tonight?
0: What are you doing for Census Night tonight, Adam?
2: Well, actually, we're going to a Kingsgrove pub for a steak too.
1: Yum. I hope they ask those sort of details about what. Yeah, how you like getting a steak.
0: Yeah.
1: Well, let's see if we can give you $2,000.
0: Man, now you've got me wanting. I want that.
1: I know, it does sound nice, doesn't it?
0: Abandon my family and just go to the pub.
1: With Adam.
0: Have a steak.
1: Well, if Adam's going to win $2,000, we might all come along.
0: Stakes are on. The stakes are high, Adam.
1: First of all, Adam, we need to get you $1,000 here. Got to answer 10 questions in 60 seconds. If you're not sure, say pass. We might have time to come back, Adam, okay?
2: All righty.
1: Here we go. Question number one. How do you say hello in English?
2: Hello.
1: Question two. Our $2 coin is what colour?
2: Gold.
1: Question three. Which animal features on the Porsche logo?
2: Horse.
1: Question four. What's Australia's longest river?
2: Murray.
1: Question five. Which ship sank in 1912 after hitting an iceberg?
2: The Titanic.
1: Question six. What nut is used to make marzipan?
2: Pass.
1: Question seven. Siamese is a breed of what animal?
2: Cat.
1: Question eight. Miranda Priestley is a character in which movie?
2: Devil Wears Prada.
1: Question nine. Bintang is a brand of beer from which country?
2: Indonesia.
1: Question 10. ANZ, Commonwealth and St. George are all types of what?
2: Thanks.
1: Question six. What nut is used to make marzipan?
2: Almonds?
1: Yes!
0: There it is.
1: Oh, Adam, yes!
0: The stakes are on, Adam.
2: Oh, awesome.
1: Wow, you powered through that. Oh, Adam.
3: Not to even get the tempting pants out.
1: What's your partner saying to you? Tempting pants or no tempting pants?
2: That's my mother, actually. Oh, she's a very big fan of your show.
0: Oh, well, Adam, what's your mum's name?
2: Her name's Alison.
0: Alison.
1: Well, does Alison say...
0: I'll put Alison on for a minute. Let me talk to your mum.
3: Hi, Jonesy.
0: Alison, I'm putting on the pants for you.
3: No.
1: Alison, do you think Adam should not risk it or should he risk it?
3: No. Come on, Jonesy. What's the question like? You've said this before. We could have a chance. Come on.
0: I've led people astray before, but Adam is a smart cookie. That's all I'm saying. He's a smart cookie. But I can't be the one... You're his mother. You know him better than anyone.
1: And maybe Adam knows himself better than anyone. So maybe, Adam, you have to decide.
0: Yeah.
3: Dude.
1: Let me run through the rules here. If you do this, you'll have 6 seconds to answer a bonus question. If you get it wrong, you get nothing. If you get it right, you get
3: $2,000. Dude, take the $1,000, please.
2: I hate to disappoint you guys, but... $1,000 would be pretty fun to have just quietly.
0: Sure.
1: All right.
0: Sure.
1: All right, Adam.
0: Adam.
1: We're going to leave
0: Alison.
1: It there. But Adam, no, don't go yet because we're going to torture you.
0: You won $1,000, mate.
1: Adam, congratulations. You
0: Good
1: have
0: work.
1: Won $1,000.
3: Thank you very
1: tonight.
3: Much.
0: And is this sage advice from your mum?
1: Because let's see how you would have gone with this
0: Because quite frankly,
1: question.
0: Adam, I reckon you would have got this all day.
1: I think you might too.
2: All right, go on, hear me.
1: Here we go. You have 6 seconds for this one. Which UK celebrity is known as the Naked Chef?
3: I wouldn't have a clue.
1: Oh.
2: Not a single idea.
1: Really?
0: No way.
1: I thought this was an easy one.
2: The Naked Chef.
3: Who's that? Not Jamie Oliver.
1: Yeah, it's Jamie Oliver.
0: Jamie Oliver.
3: Oh, you're kidding.
0: Oh.
1: You.
3: He's the only UK chef I know, I think.
1: Luckily, you did not go for that bonus question.
0: Alison.
3: Oh, hallelujah.
1: Hallelujah. You have $1,000,
0: Adam. Congratulations,
1: Adam.
0: Congratulations, Alison.
2: Thank you very much.
0: It was your mum's wise advice.
1: Yes, wow.
0: Adam, always listen to your mum, not me.
1: Always listen to your mum.
0: A man in tempting pants.
3: Actually, Jonesy, I taught your youngest son.
0: Oh, really?
3: I don't know whether he ever took any of my advice, but, you know,
0: well,
3: I can live in hope.
0: If that is on gaming and sitting in front of a computer for 9 hours a day, then he's doing very well.
3: Not part of any curriculum I've been a part of.
0: Alison, no, he's doing very, very well. He's doing AI at university, so he'll be fine. Thank you, Alison.
3: He was very, very good at technology. When
0: yes.
3: He was
0: Now he is.
1: Anything else you'd like to say, Brendan? If you want to cop this in this conversation,
0: no,
1: in case we get into dangerous waters.
0: Talk about it, I know. I'll get home to a cranky face. Adam, Alison, thank you.
1: Thank
0: and that's
1: you.
0: What Instagram's about.
1: Congratulations, $1,000.
0: Oh, what a great game. If you'd like to register for it, wherever you are, jonesyandamanda.com.au, and it will be back again tomorrow. It's Jonesy and Amanda driving you home for Jam Nation.
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1: 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Gary, Dubbo, 1984, Purple, 63.
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0: Who's Gary?
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cheers to those moments in music you just have to crank up. 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

0: It's Jonesy and Amanda driving you home this Tuesday afternoon. And at last, a conclusion to the Burwood Birdman on ACA last night.
1: I thought, let me bring myself up to speed.
0: Yes.
1: I thought we had a conclusion.
0: No, for those that don't know, this guy has been spreading bird seed around the Sydney suburb of Burwood.
1: Very early in the morning, isn't it?
0: Causing all sorts of trouble.
2: What's on the menu today? Do you have any idea the drama you've caused for the residents here? Why do you like feeding the birds so much? Don't you want to stick around and see them eat the food you've provided? You're causing poo explosions. People have poo all over their balconies, all over their cars. Do you want people to be pooed on all the time?
1: They could use that promo for anything.
0: It's one of the census questions. But it was revealed last night who the BBM is.
3: Well, the mystery is now over. The Burwood Birdman finally has a face. Vikram Jaggi. By day, he manages money, working remotely as a financial services consultant with Lismore City Council on the New South Wales North Coast.
2: What does a financial services consultant have to say about spending all that money on birdseed?
3: Oh. We caught Vikram after his daily, or should we say nightly, raid, clutching empty cat food cans. For a man responsible for so much noise, it was crickets from Vikram.
2: Why do you want to keep getting up before sparrows fart, Vikram?
3: The bird man flew the coop.
0: He did, but then she tracked him down to where he lives in his nest.
3: Speaking of coop, at Vikram's home, hundreds of birds circle. They even fly around inside the house.
1: Oh.
3: Birdman lives amongst them.
1: Oh.
3: This is Birdman's lair.
1: They put in the noise of a cat.
0: You know, you never saw Batman on ACA, did you? Because he was living in a cave surrounded by bats.
1: Yeah, people would have thought that was a little unusual as well.
0: Holy
1: bat. Do you like to see people poo everywhere?
0: Holy bat stench, Batman. Anyway, why Birdman, why?
2: Well, after all that mystery, turns out Birdman just really loves birds.
0: That's it. Nothing to see here.
1: So, you put something similar on your census, I know.
0: ACA can go back to normal programming.
4: It started over a light. Now it's all out war between neighbours.
0: That's tonight's story.
5: Righto, you two. That's enough.
1: Well, we'll be back again tomorrow.
0: Indeed, we will.
1: TikTok Tucker is back. Last week we did Kingston Biscuits with the Peaches. Remember that? That was a absolute success.
0: Mm-hmm.
1: What will we do tomorrow?
0: Well, thanks to our very good friends at Skippy Peanut Butter, a chance to win $500 and a big supply of Skippy Peanut Butter.
1: Mm-hmm.
0: Is it a lifetime supply?
1: I think so. It's a stack of
0: Because I could eat a ton of that stuff.
1: Someone's going to win that tomorrow.
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1: Thank you, Brendan.
0: Bert would have wanted it that way. 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He's looking down saying, yes, Amanda, yes.
1: Thank you.
0: Good day to you.
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11: 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Just why? This New Yorker bloke has jumped off the southern tip of Manhattan to complete the famed and formidable 28.5-mile loop. Here's the kicker. He did it all in handcuffs. They got him Guinness World Records for completing the longest open water swim in handcuffs. You wouldn't think you'd have too many to beat there, would you? 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
10: Gold Central Victoria weather for the Courthouse Hotel, Pall Mall, Bendigo.
18: Getting as low as 5 degrees overnight. Showers expected tomorrow in Bendigo and Maryborough, easing in Castlemaine and Ballarat. Bendigo 13, Maryborough and Castlemaine tops at 12, Ballarat tops of 11.
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10: Australia. This is the Christian O'Connell Show. Today's show is a very different show. On the day of the census, we're hosting our own alternative census. Christian O'Connell's Senseless Census. Three questions we want to ask the nation today. Question number one coming up next. We're going into your bathroom.
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0: It's the Christian O'Connell Show. So tonight, Australia does the census. We do our alternative one, the Christian O'Connell Senseless Census. We're going to count the stuff that actually matters for the first time ever. This is the information future generations deserve. Please answer honestly. Your question is important to us. Your country is counting on you. Question one, we begin with something deeply personal. Something you probably didn't even realize until last week. There are two types of people in this life. When you're in the shower, are you facing the shower or are you facing out? Your answers, please. 0475-031043. I am facing the shower. I had a shower this morning and still was like, there's no other way for me to do this.
1: That's so bizarre.
0: I feel like I'm getting the water in a more direct way than if I'm disrespecting the shower by turning my back to it.
1: No,
0: I think you guys are scared of the power of the shower.
1: It gets everywhere in your face and then your head.
0: If I was in nature's waterfall, I'm letting it come down on me. I'm like this. Come at me. Come at me, bro. Give it your best shot.
2: You're waterboarding yourself.
0: Yeah, no, exactly.
1: Yes.
0: Yeah, baby, that's how I like to start the day. Cortisol.
2: Do you ever open high cortisol?
0: Just start the day. It's underrated, the fear factor.
2: Do you open your mouth?
0: Like, no, because that would be odd.
2: But see, I have the freedom of being able to open my mouth when I came away.
1: Move around to the side.
0: Come on, how powerful is your shower where I'm being waterboarded by it? It's not that powerful. I'm not drowning in there. My wife's doing CPR on me every time at the end of a shower.
2: Maybe you've got a weak shower.
0: Yeah. No, it's powerful.
2: I don't think you've got a
0: straight out the bay.
2: You got a little weak wussy shower.
0: No. Come round, use it. You can handle the power of the shower by facing towards it. So you guys facing out?
1: Absolutely.
0: Yes, oh my word. Like daywalk. It's just daydreaming.
1: No. I like to look at myself in the mirror.
2: Oh, do you have a mirror?
1: Facing right the vanity mirror.
0: I've never heard of that move.
1: So I don't miss any spots.
0: Does explain a lot.
2: You know which mirrors I hate? What? Mirrors in aeroplane bathrooms, like in the actual plane.
0: Yeah.
2: Why have they always got a mirror directly in front of the toilet?
0: Who wants to do their business staring at yourself? It's really confrontational.
2: I don't want to see that.
0: You're like, why is that there?
2: I don't want to see myself in such
0: what
2: a position.
0: What they need is a button where you can turn it off. Put something else there, like a screen save.
1: For
0: the sickos that want to watch down and stare at themselves, do that? That's bizarre. That is actually bizarre.
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0: Which is superior? You have to pick one, and why? Your answers, please. 0475 031043. Rhea, you're standing by your crazy talk that it's a schnitty.
1: I know, and I'm prepared to bravely stand in the minority if
0: this is
1: that's
0: a hill you're
1: I
0: happy
1: fall.
0: To expire on.
1: I will happily die on with a pile of wow. schnitties right next to me. The Palmer is a bastardized, soggier version of the beautiful, pure chicken schnitzel. Why would
0: it's
1: you
0: so
1: drown
0: dry.
1: It
0: it's
1: in
0: boring.
1: Passata
0: Shit.
1: And ham?
0: Why
1: it's
0: wouldn't
1: dirty
0: you?
1: Pork. That's why like, do you need ham, a lunch meat on top of a dinner food?
0: Well, that's are like saying just eat pizza dough, don't have the ham or passata.
1: No.
0: What's good for pizza is good for the Palmy Palmer.
1: Good saying, though. Chicken schnitzel, mushroom sauce on the side, salad, chips. That is your perfect pub meal.
0: It's so
2: but
0: bland.
2: So you still not stand alone.
0: Mushroom sauce is so boring.
2: Yeah, and the sauce too.
0: It's a school dinner.
1: It's got gravy. It's got mushrooms in it.
0: Gravy.
1: Delicious.
0: What
1: sauce do you go on the side?
0: The sauce of Australia.
1: What?
0: Well, you don't need it. It has its own sauce. It's a meal with the sauce already baked into
1: That's
0: it.
1: That's exactly the problem.
0: No,
1: therein
0: it's,
1: lies
0: it's
1: the trap.
0: It's pizza on a chicken.
1: Drowned in sauce.
0: Not drowned, lubricated.
1: It's soggy.
0: No, it's lubed up. It's
1: and
0: ready to go straight in
1: that
0: me.
1: It's not soggy, but it's soggy, and they're always soggy.
0: Soggy things are good things. A soggy dog is a happy dog. A soggy biscuit is a lovely one to eat with a cup of tea.
1: No, again, no one likes a soggy biscuit. You very quick tip in there.
2: No, it's got to be a Palmer all the way. Wait, so you're putting a mushroom sort of gravy to the side, so you're cheating yourself. You're still having to moisten that bit of cardboard.
0: Patsy,
2: in
0: this
2: the center
0: is
2: of place.
0: No, no, Patsy's just taking you down.
1: No,
0: to,
1: she, that's...
0: She's taking you down and drowning you in gravy bone.
2: If it was so good, it should stand alone, yet it does not because you put a gravy on it.
1: No, you're just drawing...
0: No, you're right. No, it's so... Dry.
2: It's devoid.
1: The problem is the passata is baked in there, which makes it soggy.
2: It's delicious.
1: What's the point of having the delicious breaded crumb around the chicken if you're just going to sog it all up with the passata?
0: It's not sogged.
1: And then putting ham on top?
0: Thank you.
1: Come on now.
0: That's what I say. Thank you, chef.
1: Come on now.
0: Thank you, chef. Thank you, chef, your service.
1: No, thank you, chef. No service.
2: Parmesan on top.
0: And also, you're doubling up on meat sauces. So that's protein on. That's a protein stack for mad gains.
1: Yeah. Do we not have enough protein in the world right now?
0: No, we don't. We don't.
1: Yogurt,
0: no, if you want mad gains,
1: water.
0: Do you want mad gains while you're eating? I do.
1: Slice of ham.
0: Yeah, slice of ham. Mad gains. All right, Pete. Palmy or schnitty?
3: It is an absolute, categorically, without fail, Palmer.
1: Oh,
3: 100%. Absolutely. Now, to your defense, Rio, actually, no, not to your defense, actually, now that I think about it. Look, I get the sogginess. As long as the schnitzel is cooked properly, that's all we ask, you know, because it's got to be crisped up first, then the sauces go on the top, so none of that sort of wet breadcrumbs on the top. That's all I'm saying, okay? So the Palmer is way more superior as far as I'm concerned, as a qualified chef as well, so that has some weight behind it.
0: But that nearly links him by the way. I would take off broadcaster. Christian. Christian and your better two-thirds, Patsy and Rio, just listening into the chicken... I don't think it's spelled Palmer. P-A-L-M-E-R.
1: Robert Palmer.
0: Is that what Vanuatu called it? Tasmanians? Any dish that combines two farm animals on one plate is just wrong.
1: Great point.
0: For example, the chicken and the pig. Also, surf and turf does not work either.
2: Please.
0: We exist on this show to try and bring Australia together. Yes. We're dividing you today with this biggest question. We need to move on now to the next question, which is coming up next.
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0: Christian O'Connell's show. Tonight it is the census. We're doing R1, the alternative census, the senseless census. Time for question number 3. As we measure mental capacity. Not just mental capacity, but your unnecessary memory. Because there was a time. There was a time when our minds would have to remember phone numbers.
1: I couldn't even go there.
2: We're really testing mental capacity today.
0: We had to hold phone numbers. You remember your landline, your mum and dad's number.
2: It was a matter of life and death.
0: Yep. So what phone numbers can you still recite from memory? It might be TV and radio jingles as well. Please don't text us actual phone numbers of friends or personal numbers. If it's Dave's number, you can store them, but just say Dave's number, my mate Dave. Just let us know who. Okay? What's it for you, Patsy? What phone numbers can you still recite from memory?
3: The old landline growing up, my home phone.
0: Yeah.
3: 572-13656.
0: Oh. 878-647.
3: Still remember it.
0: Yeah.
3: And also the Lubmobile ad,
2: 1330-32. That's for name
3: 30-32. Yeah. Lubmobile will
0: come to you. Tell them all. This should be part of the citizenship test. All of you know this number. I think more than 000. What's the number you need now? Oh, I don't know. 13-30-32. For everything mechanical,
2: we've got it. They'll fix the car. Lubmobile will come to you. This is such a banger.
4: It is. That's 13-30-32.
0: I think the reason why it's still in the collective memory of Australia is that kid at the end, the cute kid at the end. We need
3: about
0: a cute kid.
3: Now.
0: We need to record a cute kid saying our phone number.
2: Great idea.
0: No, seriously, it stays in there. So if you've got a cute kid, can you get them? You can do it on the free iHeartRadio app. Record it on your phone, ping it over to me, and we'll get them on at ASAP. Because we've got the text number and the phone number as well. Please, please do that. Ria, what's it for you? What can you still remember and recite?
2: I can't. I don't know my partner Will's number, but I do. I wouldn't be able to tell you one number in it.
0: Sam, I don't know my wife's phone number. She gets really upset. I've got no idea. Under gun, I'm dying. I would have no idea. I asked my daughters yesterday, what phone numbers can you recite? They went, Mum's, both are here, the Australian number and the old UK one. We moved here 8 years ago. They can still remember it.
3: Wow.
0: I said, mine? They have no idea.
2: Why would I ever need that?
0: Yeah. What possible emergency is he the guy we're calling?
2: But I bet you they know your credit card number and CVC number.
0: You're right. So what is it for you then? What can you remember? The old landline?
2: I can remember my home phone. I can remember my mum's phone, my dad's phone, my best mate from year 7, Nathan's, and the Pizza Hut Sydney number, which is 948-1111 Pizza Hut delivery.
0: That is impressive. Intern Pete, what can you remember?
5: Very unnecessarily, don't need them anymore, but both of the original Pluck It Up competition line numbers.
3: Oh, fantastic.
0: That's my favourite one.
5: Originally, it was 00556065, and then it was 1902555696.
0: Wow.
5: So
0: we should bring back Pluck It Up.
5: Oh, right. Yes. Absolutely.
0: All right, that's the next question then. What phone numbers can you still recite from memory? Your answers, please, Australia. Christian, landline of our farm home number. We left in 1970. I can still remember, Christian and team, I still remember the Mr. Yawn Mattress Factory in Sydney. And even the address, 443 Gardens Road, Rosebery, 693, the phone number, 2273.
2: Wow. Incredible.
0: Mr. Yawn Mattress Factory. That's great. Christian, I can remember my partner's mobile by memorising a string of St. Kilda players and their jumper numbers. I might do this with these players for my wife Sarah's phone number. She's so upset I can't remember it.
2: Incredible.
0: I love that there.
2: It's amazing.
0: Christian, my mum and dad ran a motel in the city in the early 80s. I remember the number, 329-5788, Flagstaff City Motor Inn. 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Christian, mum and dad's mobiles, landline of our first family home, my partner's mobile, roof seal, Lumabar, and reading, writing hotline.
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1: Poor gold.
0: Ape of Base.
1: Silver Plus.
0: Gibbon on a Prayer.
1: Gold.
0: Wait a minute. Oh. Hello? Sound like a right hoot. Wake me up before you go, Rilla.
2: Hello?
0: Is the thing on? I heard it through the ape vine.
1: Silver Plus.
0: Sweet Chimp of Mine.
1: Silver.
0: How deep is a chimp?
1: Bronze.
0: You can't hurry ape.
1: Bronze.
0: Thank you. All right, Rio, what have you got? Monkey songs.
1: Gwen Stefani's a monkey.
3: Yeah.
1: She's a howlerback girl.
0: Oh, no, that's very good gold.
1: Psycho Gorilla.
0: I'm sorry, that's bronze.
1: I'm going to knock you out. Mama said knock you out.
0: Oh, no, that is gold plus superior. All right, monkey songs. You, me, and chimpanzee.
1: Silver plus.
0: Well done, Dion. Baby got silverback.
1: Gold.
0: Stephen, well done. Simeon Angel. Not Simeon Angel.
1: Oh,
0: Simeon Angel.
1: Gold.
0: Nate, well done. Armagibbon.
1: Silver.
0: Well done, Rob. Boom, boom, shake the baboon.
1: Gold.
0: It's from Janet. Moves like Ranga.
1: That's
0: sure
1: silver.
0: For orangutan. Nothing compares to throwing poo.
1: Silver.
0: Real Lady Marmoset.
1: Oh, gold. Gold.
0: Lee, very good. We are the champions.
1: Silver plus.
0: I want to dance with Harambe. It just brought bad sad memories. That's why I paused. That was like,
1: all right.
0: Oh, my God. Saddest of stories.
1: 10 years since he's passed, actually.
0: Yeah.
1: Silver.
0: Monkey number five, not member number five.
1: Gold.
0: I'm the King Kong of wishful thinking.
1: Silver.
0: Babunian Rhapsody.
1: Bro, sorry, gold.
0: Sue, you almost had a bronze then. You got really upgraded. Am I ever going to see your ape again?
1: Bronze.
0: Return of the Macaque.
1: Silver.
0: Capuchin on the Ritz.
1: Gold.
0: Very good, Danny Powell. Poops, I threw it again.
1: Come back up. Silver.
0: System of a Down with Chimp Suey.
1: Oh, gold plus.
0: Wow, that is very good business there from Dell. That's outstanding. System of a Down with Chimp Suey. And Macaque in Black.
1: Silver plus.
0: All right, who's off to Red Rooster with $250?
1: System of a Down, Chimp Suey.
0: Well done, Dale. You are today's winner. That's the Christian O'Connell Show for today. Thank you very much for all your answers for our alternative census. 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You can find us on Instagram and on Facebook and on TikTok, whichever you prefer. Look for the Christian O'Connell Show. 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
12: Getting as low as 5 degrees overnight. Showers expected tomorrow in Bendigo and Maryborough, easing in Castlemaine and Ballarat. Bendigo 13, Maryborough and Castlemaine tops of 12, Ballarat tops of 11.
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1: Welcome to the 80s at 8. Shane Bryan with you tonight. It is Chart Tuesday. We're going back to this week, 1984. Was Steve Perry on the top of the charts, or was it Prince?
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1: 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But let's get started with a band that had a huge single in 1984. Wham! Wake Me Up Before You Go-Go on the 80s at 8.

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0: You're on the 80s at 8, Shane Bryan with you, and that was Journey Steve Perry with his solo outing, Oh Sherry, sitting at number 9 this week on the Aussie charts in 1984. It's time for the Oz Chart Rewind.
1: Before the algorithms, before streaming, this is what Australia was cranking. Let's revisit the charts. Revisit the charts. Oz Chart Rewind.
0: Starting with number 5, Frankie Goes to Hollywood and the anti-war anthem that captured the Cold War mood of the 1984. It was Two Tribes. From Welcome to the Pleasure Dome, the song became the longest-running UK number one single of the decade, spending 9 consecutive weeks at the top. Now, speaking of the UK, coming in at number 4, we heard it at the start of the show, Wham! With Wake Me Up Before You Go-Go. George Michael wrote the song after seeing a note from Andrew Ridgeley that accidentally repeated the words up and go. The mistake inspired the title, and the song became Wham's first number one hit in both the UK and the US. Coming in at number 3 was Bronski Beat with Small Town Boy.

was the group's debut single, and it helped launch Jimmy Somerville's career. Its powerful lyrics about isolation and leaving home made it one of the most influential songs of the 80s. Coming in at number two, and we heard it a minute ago, INXS with Burn For You. The song was the third single from the Swing album, and it reached number three on the Australian charts. The video also marked the beginning of INXS's long creative partnership with director Richard Lowenstein. And coming in at number one, Prince with When Doves Cry. Prince played virtually everything on the recording himself and made the bold decision to remove the bass line from the final mix, creating one of the most distinctive sounding hits of the decade. It also became his first US number one single as well. From this week in 1984, this is When Doves Cry on the 80s at 8.

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0: You're on the 80s at 8 and it is Chart Tuesday. That was Bruce Springsteen's Dancing in the Dark, sitting at number 7 this week in 1984. And yes, it's the song that famously featured a then unknown Courtney Cox being pulled up on stage in the video years before Friends would make her a global star. Now it's time to head overseas and check out the charts. Check.
1: From London to New York, these were the songs taking over the world. It's the 80s at 8 Global Chart Hits.
0: Coming in at number 3 in the US, a duet that was originally intended to feature Freddie Mercury, but scheduling issues got in the way and Mick Jagger stepped up instead. Mick Jagger and the Jacksons' State of Shock. She looks so

They created one of the biggest rock pop collaborations of the decade. Coming in at number two was Prince, When Doves Cry, and the number one song in America this week in 1984 was Ghostbusters. Something strange in your neighborhood. Who you gonna call? Ray Parker Jr. has admitted that he wrote the song in just a few days after being approached by the film's producers. The result became one of the most recognisable movie themes ever recorded. Now let's head across to the UK, and coming in at number three was Frankie Goes to Hollywood with Two Tribes. Coming in at number two, Black Lace and Agadoo. I got two, push pineapple, shake the tree. They really loved their novelty party tunes in the UK, didn't they? Well, the critics hated this song, but this novelty party tune became one of the UK's biggest summer hits in 1984 and still remains a staple at weddings and parties and pretty much everything. And coming in at number one, George Michael with Careless Whisper.

0: Although it was released during his Wham years, George wanted the spotlight on himself, making it effectively his first solo hit. He famously wrote part of the song when he was just 17 years old. Coming up after the break, we're heading back to Australia and back to number 5 on the chart this week in 1984. Frankie Goes to Hollywood and Two Tribes on the 80s at 8.
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2: A Spider-Man screening in Colombia was evacuated after one of the audience members suffered from an extreme gas attack. Halfway through the film, a filmgoer decided to let a rip. Literally hundreds of fans evacuated into the hallway. Others labelled the anonymous windbreaker as the film's a real villain. I'd suggest, though, there's probably one person in the cinema who was quite proud of themselves.
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You're on the 80s at 8, Shane Bryan with you. That was Billy Idol, Eyes Without a Face, sitting at number 13 this week in 1984. It's Chart Tuesday, and while When Doves Cry and Ghostbusters and Careless Whisper are all battling it out on the top of the international and the Aussie charts, Australian concert goers were getting ready for a visit from one of the most exciting young bands in the world, U2 and Unforgettable Fire.

0: U2 launched their first ever Australian tour under Australian skies with the opening show kicking off at the end of August. The tour came just before the release of Unforgettable Fire and long before the band became the stadium-filling phenomenon of the Joshua Tree era. Australian fans got to see Bono, The Edge, Adam Clayton and Larry Mullen Jr. right on the cusp of global superstardom. At the end of July, Culture Club wrapped up their Australian tour. And didn't we love Culture Club? We also loved British heavy metal rockers Motorhead. They were playing Aussie dates in early August. On the local front, NXS were one of the hottest acts in the country. Their album, The Swing, had already produced hits including Original Sin and Burn For You, helping establish the Sydney band as one of Australia's biggest musical exports. Coming up after the break, we head back to the Aussie charts. Number three on the charts this week in 1984, Bronski Beat. That's coming up next on the 80s at 8.
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0: 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G-O-L-D.

0: Well, that is it for the 80s at 8 tonight. Gotta love 1984, right? So many good songs. Coming up tomorrow night, my special guest is Joe Camilleri from the Black Sorrows. We'll find out how the Black Sorrows got started as we chat with Joe Camilleri. That's tomorrow night on the 80s at 8. Catch you then. Thanks for keeping me company.
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5: Getting as low as 5 degrees overnight. Showers expected tomorrow in Bendigo and Maryborough, easing in Castlemaine and Ballarat. Bendigo 13, Maryborough and Castlemaine tops of 12, Ballarat tops of 11.
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1: Well, here's a story that casts a new light on winter, and it's great for dieting and losing weight. Our bodies are storehouses for white and brown fat. Brown fat is the good fat. And researchers say a key way to promote brown fat, or browning, as they call it, is through exposure to cold temperatures. 15 minutes of shivering in a cold environment is the physiological equivalent of moderate exercise for an hour. Yeah, I think I'll just go and stand in a room with a couple of my ex-mothers-in-law. That should get the temperature down.
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1: Central Victoria weather, thanks to Prestige Jayco Bendigo.
2: Getting as low as 5 degrees overnight. Showers expected tomorrow in Bendigo and Maryborough, easing in Castlemaine and Ballarat. Bendigo 13, Maryborough and Castlemaine tops of 12, Ballarat tops of 11.
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6: Getting as low as 5 degrees overnight. Showers expected tomorrow in Bendigo and Maryborough, easing in Castlemaine and Ballarat. Bendigo 13, Maryborough and Castlemaine tops of 12, Ballarat tops of 11.
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5: Getting as low as 5 degrees this morning across Central Victoria. A couple of showers expected in Bendigo and Maryborough. Showers easing in Castlemaine and Ballarat. Bendigo tops of 13 today. Maryborough and Castlemaine 12. Ballarat looking for a top of 11.
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0: We are doomed as a peoples.
1: Oh, good.
0: A vending machine for Frank Green water bottles.
2: Oh, no, get out.
0: A vending machine. Vending machines should only be for it's not health snacks. There's no celery coming out of those vending machines. It's chocolate bars. It's basically sugar when you need it at a train station platform.
3: When do you find yourself in such a pickle that you need a Frank Green water bottle right there,
0: and
3: right
0: like,
3: now?
0: They're mega ones. What are they, 2 litres?
3: Huge.
0: And they're not exactly cheap, but a vending machine.
3: That is crazy.
0: It was a very fancy looking vending machine.
3: Yeah.
0: You know, it's like spotlights in there. And you get a water carrier.
3: You'd hope if you're paying your whatever $100 is for your $2 bottle that it actually makes it out the vending machine, not like your Mars bar when
0: filled.
3: It gets stuck.
0: Yeah, pre-filled.
3: You have to pre-filled. Yeah. Yeah,
0: I
3: stuck.
0: Couldn't believe it. And also it's just like how reliant we are now on carrying around basically something the size of a fire extinguisher. For hydration. And it's like, and I suddenly realized it wasn't always like this.
2: No.
0: When each of us was growing up, I don't think I had a glass of water as long as 37.
2: No, we didn't drink at all.
0: What now?
3: What do you mean?
0: Yeah, well, now you're all like, I've got goals. I've got to get my 3 litres in a day. Mm. You see that giant mega thing I can't hear? Yes. I've got to have that by 9.
3: Yeah, you've got a whole canteen of water.
0: Yes,
3: like,
0: I do.
3: Going to go and
0: trek the gong. It's just like you're just going to David Jones, mate. Why do we need to carry so much water? And my kids are like as well. And I'm always saying to them, have you hydrated? Mm-hmm. Have you had enough water, Dave? Have you had 2 or 3 litres?
3: I've got 3 reminders on my phone per day to remind
0: me
3: to drink water. It says drink water.
0: But it wasn't always like this.
2: It wasn't.
0: And everything ran. Mm. The world was okay. You know, things were happening.
2: It annoys me. Like, I'm getting annoyed thinking about it. In the most unlikeliest of places, someone will walk in with a big Frank Green.
0: Yeah.
2: You might be in a fancy restaurant or something.
0: Yes.
2: What the hell are you doing with the
0: You just parked the car and got out an Uber. What is it, 10 steps?
2: Seriously.
0: The waiter's going to serve you some water in seconds.
2: It's like it's welded to the hip or something.
0: Yes.
3: And then you have to wee constantly. I'm finding
0: that's the other thing.
3: I used to wee this.
0: You can't seem planning your day by toilet breaks.
2: Yes.
0: Halfway through your meeting, you're like, how much longer is it? I'm going to wet myself. I don't need to go before the start of a meeting. But I mean, just like, we used to have to carry around a lot of stuff back in the day, but no water. You would never cart around water.
2: Nah.
0: But you'd have to have, like, you have your either flip phone or a Nokia pimp phone, and also things like a digital camera.
3: Yes.
0: Do you remember how much gear you would lug around on a holiday? Then that wallet for your CDs that you burnt for your summer mix.
3: Yes.
0: 206. How much gear you would lug around on a holiday? Then that wallet for your CDs that you burnt for your summer mix. 206.

0: Christian O'Connell Show. Good morning to Hannah. Christian, I had kidney stones at primary school, so I had to drink a lot of water. Mm. Oh, poor you. Had to get an exception to be able to go and have water in class. This is how it used to be. Our teachers used to think it was a scam, so can I go and get some water? They were like, you had some Tuesday last week, I think. Yes. I ended up being the weird kid because I had to constantly have water on me. And that was the dread at school, wasn't it? You would like say to your parents, it was the only letter that had to come with you. You were allowed an exception. Like, please, no.
1: Yes.
0: You do want to fall under that spotlight of being anything different or unusual. It was all just walk the line.
1: So true.
0: Don't stick your head out. Just stay on that line at school. Don't want to be the

0: dreaded status of the weird kid. Dun-dun. This was cancellation back in the day.
1: Yes, yeah, yeah.
0: Worse in a way. Worse than being cancelled for a young kid. The weird kid. Anyway, Christian, fast forward 30 years, and now they're the weird kid if you don't have litres of water on you. Well, when did you last drink? That's from Hannah. Christian, I bring my water bottle with me everywhere. My water is just better.
2: Oh.
1: Okay.
2: Okay.
0: Years ago, there were three ways. There's like a three-tier system where we got water from. It wasn't something you had on you. You had to discover it. There was the kitchen tap. Do you remember you just lean over and drink from the kitchen tap?
1: I still do that from the bathroom tap.
0: Do you?
1: Yes. Yeah, after I brush my teeth, I go,
2: oh, God.
0: Kitchen tap. At school, the water fountain or the faucet.
1: Yes, the bubbler.
0: Yeah, the bubbler. And you always had to have eyes in the back of your head.
1: Yes.
0: One of the senior kids would just smash your face into it.
1: Yes. And in Australia, the water was always boiling hot. Ours was always
0: hot. Of course, yeah. Yours would have been really hot.
2: Where did you go to school? Ours was like...
0: Well, it was Sydney, New South Wales. Yeah, you know, they always reckon the weather's there.
1: Hot
0: water on a tap. There was no boiling the kettle for them. You just turn the tap on, you had it. And then if you were really posh and fancy, garden hose water.
2: Oh, God, yes.
0: That was Evian to us, wasn't it?
2: Yeah.
0: Oh, my God. As a kid, I would just love drinking that, thinking I was living the high life.
1: That can't be healthy for
2: with
1: you.
0: I actually think
2: rubber?
0: Some of my issues today at 53 are from too much garden hose water.
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0: 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Gold Central Victoria.

0: Christian O'Connell's show. The first of our seven alternative census questions has been asked. You're in the shower. Are you facing the shower or are you facing out? Your answers, please. 0475-031043. It's really exciting actually seeing everyone's answers coming in real time now across Australia. You know, Sydney, Melbourne, Adelaide, Perth, Brisbane. We're not going to reveal your answers until tomorrow. But our answers from the three of us will be giving out, sharing across the day. This was quite an explosive issue. I didn't realise last week. I am facing the shower. I had a shower this morning and still was like, there's no other way for me to do this.
1: That's so bizarre.
0: I feel like I'm getting the water in a more direct way than if I'm disrespecting the shower by turning my back to it. I think you guys are scared of the power of the shower.
1: It just gets everywhere in your face and then your hair gets
0: wet. If I was in nature's waterfall, I'm letting it come down on me. I'm like this. Come at me. Come at me, bro. Come at me, bro. Give it your best shot.
2: You're waterboarding yourself.
0: Yeah, no, exactly. Yes. Yeah, baby, that's how I like to start the day. Cortisol.
2: Do you ever open high cortisol?
0: Just start the day. It's underrated, the fear factor.
2: Do you open your mouth?
0: Like, no, because that would be odd.
2: But see, I have the freedom of being able to open my mouth when I turn away.
1: Yeah, move around to the side.
0: Come on, how powerful is your shower where I'm being waterboarded by it? It's not that powerful. I'm not drowning in there. Look, my wife's doing CPR on me every time at the end of a shower.
2: Maybe you've got a weak shower.
0: Yeah. No, it's powerful.
2: I don't think you've got a
0: straight out the bay.
2: You got a little weak wussy shower.
0: No. Come round, use it. You can handle the power of the shower by facing towards it. So you guys facing out?
1: Absolutely.
0: Yes, oh my God, like daywalk. It's just daydreaming.
1: No, I like to look at myself in the mirror.
2: Oh, do you have a mirror?
1: Facing the vanity mirror.
0: I've never heard of that move.
1: So I don't miss any spots.
0: It does explain a lot.
2: You know which mirrors I hate?
1: What?
2: Mirrors in airplane bathrooms, like in the actual plane.
0: Yeah.
2: Why have they always got a mirror directly in front of the toilet?
0: Who wants to do their business staring at yourself? It's really confrontational.
2: I don't want to see that.
0: You're like, why is that there?
2: I don't want to see myself in such
0: a position. What they need is a button where you can turn it off.

0: Put something else there, like a screen save.
1: Yeah, yeah,
0: and
1: yeah,
0: for
1: yeah,
0: the sickos that want to sit down and stare at themselves, do that? That's bizarre. That is actually bizarre. Christian, I'm the same vintage as you. I remember well, the only times you got water when you were a young kid was at school, was recess and lunchtime. Mm. None of this carrying around a water tanker to stay hydrated. That's from Martin. Christian, did you see the Frank Green vending machine at Southland Shopping Centre? It's exactly where I saw it.
1: Oh.
0: It's exactly what I saw. I think it's targeting Eshays. They know their audience. Now, talking of Westfield Southland, I will be there doing a book signing this weekend at midday. Well, sorry, I should make that clear. Not by the Frank Green vending machine. I just bring my own books there to sell to you guys at cash discount. Now, there's a great bookshop there called Cook and Young. I will be there midday this Saturday at Southfield, West London, amongst all the Eshays. That's my people, guys. Christian, I used to cherish drinking garden hose water. You're right. Until one day we had to replace the garden hose. We had a spare hanging on the wall in the backyard after connecting the spare hose. Thankfully, I let the water run before drinking. You always do that. To our horror, some sort of insect larvae or eggs came gushing out. I don't know. Years I've been drinking that gunk.
2: It does explain a lot.
0: Yes.
2: The insects in our brains. Yes, yes.
0: The larvae. You weren't there, man. Larvae.
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0: Christian O'Connell show. Yesterday morning, I was talking about my NBN problems I've had over the weekend. I've been ongoing for about 8 months. A man came out yesterday and repaired it.
1: Oh.
0: He assured me there'd be no more problems.
1: Mm-hmm.
0: Rusty connection.
1: Rusty.
0: Happens to all of us. Happens to all of us. You get into the middle part of life, you're going to get a rusty connection. He went up a ladder.
1: Oh.
0: He went up a ladder.
1: Oh, it was a blustery
0: right up
1: day.
0: The old-fashioned telegraph pole. And you know who washed him for 5 minutes? Me.
1: Did you hold the ladder? Did you help
0: him? I started it. He went, please don't do that, sir. It was of no reassurance. I think it was like, you haven't got it in you. Because it was a blustery, horrible day to be up a big ladder. Like three different extensions he had it on to go.
1: Oh,
0: up.
1: That makes me
0: You rarely see someone up a telegraph pole.
1: That's a great
0: show. I was like, oh, MBM was in the ground. What does country do with that stuff? It's now in the air.
1: I didn't think it was in the air. I thought that's what the whole copper, those big boxes are.
0: Yeah, yeah, but I guess it's got to get node to node action.
1: Yeah, sure.
0: I cannot tell you how impressed I was with seeing a man work up a ladder. The confidence, the clipping in, he had these different things for safety. Once he was up, they harnessed himself to something. And I was just impressed with the old-fashionedness of a man with a ladder at work. I thought, AI can't do this.
1: It's very impressive.
0: Hey, I cannot do this.
1: Hey, we're on the second floor of a building. That's pretty brave of us to
0: yes.
1: be broadcasting so
0: yes.
1: high.
0: Yes. So today I want to know, do you work with a ladder? Because I was impressed yesterday. Right now, though, it's time for question two in my alternative census, the senseless census. We're building a picture of modern Australia that no one has asked for. Question two. Please answer honestly right now. 0475-031043. Your answers will be revealed tomorrow. Second question. What is your useless superpower? I believe that every single one of us has a superpower, but they're useless. They're not like your Marvel. No one's building a multiverse around your superpower. They are essentially worthless and useless. I have a very powerful manifestation ability.
2: Ooh, I love that.
0: Only in one area. I can find a parking spot within 60 seconds every single time.
1: Really?
0: Oh, yeah, yeah. I wish I could manifest other stuff. Rating, success, all of that. It's failed me.
1: Even in big cities, Sydney,
0: doesn't matter
1: London,
0: where I am,
1: Melbourne.
0: In the world, the
1: wow.
0: gift is there.
1: I would love to test
0: but
1: this.
0: But it's nowhere else. My wife would always go, oh my God, there's no parking spots. I would always say, there's one just about to open up right now.
1: How does it come to you? Like a Terminator yeah.
0: someone
1: scanning?
0: Someone I was born with.
1: Oh, as a baby.
0: I came out, my first words were, there's a parking spot just over there. Now, my first words were as a baby were, are you leaving? Are you leaving? Are you leaving? Oh, no, no. Then you hate it when they're like, nah, it's fiddling with the car lights
1: yes,
0: or something.
1: Yeah,
0: like,
1: yeah, yeah.
0: Oh, so!
2: You know, yeah.
0: All right, what is your useless superpower, Rio?
1: Mine couldn't be any more useless. I think if you blindfolded me, put me into a shopping center at Westfield, walked me into any store, I would know what the store is just from the smell.
2: Oh,
0: we got to put this to the test.
1: Wow. I think I can smell a store.
0: I'm impressed.
1: Yes. Adairs, I would know. Cotton On, I would know. Rebel Sport,
0: Rebel
1: I could
0: Sports.
1: Tell you what section in Rebel Sport.
0: What would you define the smell of Rebel Sports? It's like a balls, isn't it? The rubber they use in the making of the basketballs.
1: It depends which section. Yeah, if you're in the ball section, if you're in the boot section, the cricket bat section, the aqua section, the treadmill section, I could tell you. I have a very finely tuned nose.
0: That is impressive. Patsy, what's yours other than great news?
2: No, I've got a couple, actually.
0: One, of course you have. Bloody hell, we go.
2: Of course I do. One is that I'm good at naming people's new pets. I nail
0: oh, no.
2: it every time.
0: No, you're not.
2: I
0: no.
2: am.
0: It's literally one of the top five worst
2: no,
0: things we've ever done.
2: Excuse me, I'm very
0: along
2: good.
0: Along with Uno.
2: I nail it.
1: At times, problematic.
2: Don't yeah. even have to look at them. If they describe them, I nail it each time.
0: Dear listener, you might be new to the show. We put this to the test once because we were like, oh, that's actually really good. This would be a nice thing to do. Call in, you know, send us your photos. Pats will name your dog on air tomorrow. First dog we got was something like a black cat. And Pats, you know, Blackie. Without, oh, how do you do that? Are you a channel?
2: It is a superpower.
0: Oh, it's John Edwards is here.
2: It's a superpower. And my other one is I always, always know when my husband has snuck a Macca's or a Hungry Jack's.
0: Yeah, that's a great one. That's a great one. That's a great
2: every
0: one.
2: Every time.
0: He just looks happy. Does he top
2: I
0: up?
2: I know. I don't even, I can smell it and I can tell by the expression on his face. I'll say,
0: you
2: what did
0: smell,
2: you have for
0: smell
2: lunch?
0: Guilt.
2: He'll say a chicken sandwich. And I said, do you mean a chicken burger? because I can smell it.
0: Dunug. Yes. All right, answer the question. What is your useless superpower?
3: I'm tired, Grandpa.
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1: Some of the records in the Guinness Book of Records. Just why? This New Yorker bloke has jumped off the southern tip of Manhattan to complete the famed and formidable 28.5 mile loop. Here's the kicker. He did it all in handcuffs. That got him Guinness World Records for completing the longest open water swim in handcuffs. You wouldn't think he'd have too many to beat there, would you? Unless it happened to be one of the blokes who supposedly escaped from Alcatraz in the 60s.
0: Start your day the right way. 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
7: Getting as low as 5 degrees this morning across central Victoria. A couple of showers expected in Bendigo and Maryborough. Showers easing in Castlemaine and Ballarat. Bendigo tops of 13 today. Maryborough and Castlemaine 12. Ballarat looking for a top of 11.
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0: Christian O'Connell Show. I'm thinking I might bring out my own range of bougie water.
1: Okay.
0: Hose water. It's retro. It's nostalgia. It's Christian O'Connell's hose water. Straight from the garden hose. All right. We just asked you the second question in our alternative senses today. It is our senseless senses, and is what is your useless superpower? Christian, mine is organising the Tupperware drawer. Please come round to mine once a week. Christian, I can pick the perfect avocado. I am the avocado whisperer.
2: Now, I have a follow-up question for that. Is it without touching the avocado, or...?
0: It's got to be.
2: Yeah, because anyone can feel an avocado.
0: Anyone can do the squish.
2: But yes. Well, you're just going from the colour. It's amazing.
0: Please clarify. Christian, I work in childcare. I could walk out the back and say, bang, this child has a dirty nappy, sure enough. I think any parent can do that because there's the unmistakable smell of poo. Kaka. My useless superpower, Christian, is bit of a towel. What sex a dog is without checking underneath, just by their face.
2: Wow.
0: Now, I'm honestly thinking that we might start to test some of these.
2: Mm.
0: Like, get some dogs in, and can Tracy really do this? How spot on are you? What's your win rate? Christian, mine is spatial awareness, man. Picking the right size container for leftovers so there's no wasted space in the fridge. That's semi-useful.
2: Very useful.
0: Careful. Christian, my useless superpower, finding four-leaf clovers. I have over 500 of them.
3: Oh, you're kidding.
0: Christian, at work, we need to sometimes put labels on things, and 99% of the time, I will grab a stack of labels, and it's always the exact amount I needed.
2: Wow.
0: Christian, my useless superpower, having two webbed toes on each foot. As a kid, my mum explained, well, I was a good swimmer. It's useless. I can wake up also, Christian, moments before the alarm goes off. It's just depressing. Christian, from behind, this is from Mick. From behind, I radiate an aura of friendliness to drunks looking for someone to bore. Christian, my name is Wayne. My superpower is I can tell the difference between flatulence and actually needing to go for a number two. In short, I don't risk it for the biscuit.
2: Oh, that's just... That should be everyone's...
3: Wow.
0: This is what happens with your oscillation. My superpower is I know when the microwave is about to beep just before it goes off. That's a great one. Christian, I can see if things are dead level without the use of a level, especially hedges.
2: Love that.
0: That's great. Yeah. What up, Matthew? Kyle, listen to us in Bondi. What, Sandlands? It's his streaming show falling over again. I guess you got to listen to something while you do. Bruno does a reboot. So taste it with Kyle in Bondi. My use of superpower is guessing a villain in a film. It's always a French nice person, never the overtop baddie.
2: Actually, I would say my mum's superpower is any detective, especially Scandi, she will know who did it, who was the murderer in any sort of crime fiction.
0: My wife does this, and she's always right.
2: Yes.
0: I never, ever see it coming. They make these TV shows for simpletons like me. Bloody hell, I had no idea it was the guy who had that gun. He always kept cleaning it. Complete mystery.
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0: Christian O'Connell Show. Good morning, Brett. Christian, my useless superpower is I attract smoke. Wowee. No matter where I stand at a fire pit or barbecue,
1: oh, nice.
0: Smoke heads to me, only me. Even with the wind at my back, I always have to sit with an actual electric fan beside me at the fire pit. Brett, that's brilliant. All right, tonight, Australia does the census. Millions of Australians answering the important questions about who we are, where we live, and how we live. Before the Australia counts, we count the stuff that actually matters. For the first time ever, it is the Christian O'Connell Senseless Census. Seven questions, one every 30 minutes. We're two questions in. Time for question number three. It comes from the most controversial topic ever raised on this show in show history. From Rio last week, when he said the Palmers, or for some of you Palmy, are overrated and the Schnitty is better. I put it to the nation. This could divide the country. Forget about politics, religion, state of origin, NRL, AFL. Palmer or Schnitty, which is superior? You have to pick one and why. Your answers, please. 0475-03-1043. Rhea, you're standing by your crazy talk that it's a Schnitty.
2: I know, and I'm prepared to bravely stand in the minority if
0: this
2: that's
0: is a hill
2: where
0: you're happy to expire on.
2: I will happily die on with a pile of Schnitties right next to me. The Palmer is a bastardized, soggier version of the beautiful, pure chicken schnitzel. Why would
0: it's
2: you
0: so
2: drown
0: dry.
2: It
0: it's
2: in
0: boring.
2: Passata and ham?
0: Why
2: it's
0: wouldn't
2: dirty
0: you?
2: Pork. That's why like... do you need ham, a lunch meat on top of a dinner food?
0: Well, that's are like you saying just eat pizza dough. Don't have the ham or passata.
2: No.
0: What's good for pizza is good for the Palmy Palmer.
2: Good saying, though. Chicken schnitzel, mushroom sauce on the side, salad, chips. That is your perfect pub meal.
0: It's so
1: but see,
0: bland.
1: It's still not standalone.
0: Mushroom sauce is so boring.
1: Yeah, and the sauce too.
0: It's a school dinner.
2: It's got gravy. It's got mushrooms in it.
0: Gravy.
2: Delicious. What sauce do you go on the side?
0: The sauce of Australia.
2: What?
0: Well, you don't need it. It has its own sauce. It's a meal with the sauce already baked into
2: That's
0: it.
2: That's exactly the problem.
0: No,
2: therein
0: it's,
2: lies
0: it's
2: the trap.
0: It's pizza on a chicken.
2: Drowned in sauce.
0: Not drowned, lubricated.
2: It's soggy.
0: No, it's lubed up. It's
2: and
0: ready to go straight in
2: that
0: me.
2: It's not soggy, but it's soggy, and they're always soggy.
0: Soggy things are good things. A soggy dog is a happy dog. A soggy biscuit is a lovely one to eat with a cup of tea.
2: No, again, no one likes a soggy biscuit. You very quick tip in there.
1: No, it's got to be a Palmer all the way. See, you're putting a mushroom sort of gravy to the side, so you're cheating yourself. You're still having to moisten that bit of cardboard.
0: Patsy,
1: in the
0: this
1: center
0: is
1: of your
0: hasn't
1: plate.
0: Been no, no, Patsy's just taking you down.
2: No,
0: to,
2: she that's
0: she's it. Taking you down and drowning you in gravy. Boat.
1: If it was so not, good, it should stand alone. Yet it does not because you put a gravy on it.
2: No, you're just drawing.
0: No, you're right. No, it's so. Dry.
1: It's devoid.
2: The problem is the passata is baked in there, which makes it soggy.
1: It's delicious.
2: What's the point of having the delicious breaded crumb around the chicken if you're just going to sog it all up with the passata?
0: It's not sogged. Mm.
2: And then putting ham on top?
0: Thank
2: Come
0: you.
2: On now.
0: That's what I say. Thank
2: Come
0: you, Chef.
2: On now.
0: Thank you, Chef. Thank you, Chef, for your service.
2: No, thank you, Chef. No service.
1: Parmesan on top.
0: And also, you're doubling up on meat sources. So that's protein on. That's a protein stack for mad gains. Yeah.
2: Do we not have enough protein in the world right now?
0: No, we don't. We don't.
2: Yogurt,
0: no, if you want mad gains,
2: water.
0: Do you want mad gains? What are you eating? I do.
2: Slice of ham.
0: Yeah, slice of ham. Mad gains. All right. As you can tell, the heat is hot right now. Australia, what say you? Is it the Palmer or the... I don't even want to say the word again. Schnitty. It rhymes with shitty. It answers itself.
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0: No notes, no cheating.
2: And no asking Gary.
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Christian O'Connell's show. On the morning of the census, we're doing our alternative census this morning. Seven questions, one every 30 minutes. This whole Palmer

0: nitty. This country can't even decide on whether it's Palmy and Palmer. In Victoria, it's Palmer.
1: Mm.
0: Every single other state, they call it the Palmy.
2: Mm, I grew up as a Palmy and have had to adjust.
0: Because you're a New South Wales, you're a Sydney guy.
2: Yes.
0: And all the team are from Queensland, they say Palmy as well. WA says Palmy as well.
2: Oh, I did not know that.
0: Yes.
2: You go.
0: This is a crazy country. You can't agree on what sport code is the code. You can't even agree on what to call it a meal. All right, so let's go to intern Pete here. Pete, first of all, what is intern Pete's useless superpower?
3: Superpower, a useless, was once handy, not so much anymore. I can cut 10 kilos of onions, finally sliced.
0: I thought, I was wondering what you were chopping up kilos off then. I thought you were talking about the old show, but no, someone else.
3: Fair call. 10 kilos of onions finally diced in under 10 minutes. Record-breaking thing.
0: What?
2: Wow. I
0: genuinely now think there's a feature in trying some of these useless superpowers out. There's Trace. Listen, Tracy, that can tell the sex of a dog just by its face.
3: Yeah.
0: Pete, within 10 minutes, is chopping 10 kilos of onions.
3: Yeah, I'm a super chopper when it comes to, as a qualified chef, like I learned
0: I've heard taught that people do refer to you as a super chopper.
3: Yeah, absolutely. It's my bio.
0: I thought it was a cruel rumour. All that marathon running you do.
3: For sure, for sure. So, yeah, it's a skill. I don't really need it anymore, but it's just nice to have it up my sleeve in case I
0: How do you not anyway. Cry, though? Mm. Because chopping onions, what's your technique?
3: There's lots of different techniques. I reckon everyone's got a different opinion. Apparently, if you chew on a matchstick, that will stop you crying. It really just depends on...
0: This is the
3: 80s. Have you not heard that, Patsy?
2: Really?
3: I thought it was an old wives' tale, but my grandfather taught me that back in the day. But if you dip it in a bit of morning fresh as well, guaranteed not crying.
2: I don't think you should be putting that in your mouth.
0: Mouthwash.
3: I had a weird childhood too, by the way, so just that's a bigger issue.
2: My mum says if you put the onions in the fridge, she swears that you won't cry.
3: No.
0: I keep onions in the fridge and I always cry. Yeah. But then someone told me one day about running the inside of your, you know, wrists under cold water for 30 seconds before and then do it. That works.
3: No, that's a lie. I've tried that one. No.
0: Do you know what my wife does?
2: What? Oh, no.
0: She gets swimming goggles.
2: No.
0: I'm like, hey, Macy Gray, what's going on in the kitchen there? She puts swimming goggles on and starts chopping up.
2: That's hard to unsee.
0: It is, isn't it? We got to keep something alive here.
3: Do you know, when's her birthday, Christian? Because there is
0: November.
3: Onion glasses available. They're specifically for onions. Yes.
0: Pete,
3: I'm just quickly going up.
0: I'm going to buy a pair of onion glasses.
3: best present ever.
0: Pete. Mm-hmm. Palmy or Schnitty?
3: It is an absolute, categorically, without fail, Palmer.
2: Oh,
3: 100%.
2: Yes.
3: Absolutely. Now, to your defense, Rio, mm-hmm. Not to your defense, actually, now that I think about it. Look, I get the sogginess. As long as the schnitzel is cooked properly, that's all we ask, you know, because it's got to be crisped up first, then the sauces go on the top, so none of that sort of wet breadcrumbs on the top. That's all I'm saying, okay? So the Palmer is more superior as far as I'm concerned, as a qualified chef as well, so that has some weight behind it.
0: And an onion chopper.
3: Yeah,
0: super. Put that in your LinkedIn bio, by the way. I would take off broadcaster. Christian. I would like to point out that Australian restaurants do not make a proper Palmer. I didn't realise. People became berserk about it. They're sending me essays. My mother was the best cook that I know, and she made the best Palmer ever.
2: I've never had a Palmer at home.
0: You're right, actually. I wouldn't know where to begin.
2: Yes.
0: Where do you buy that? The cheapest ham ever.
4: You can even buy the tomato at the supermarket. It's called Tomato Supreme. I think Edge will make it just for the topping.
0: I didn't know that.
4: Like the cassata, yeah.
0: What Australian Palmers are missing is the eggplant, Christian. Without the eggplant, this is not a proper Italian Palmer. The eggplant must be marinated and fried prior to adding to the sauce and added to the chicken. How much stuff we adding on top of it, guys?
3: Yeah, eggplant.
0: It's maxed out, okay? This thing is just too much to pick up now and just a humble knife and fork. Christian in your better two-thirds, Patsy in Rio, just listening into the chicken... I don't think it's spelled Palmer. P-A-L-M-E-R.
2: Robert Palmer.
0: Is that what Vanuatu called it? Tasmanians? Any dish that combines two farm animals on one plate is just wrong.
2: Great point.
0: For example, the chicken and the pig. Also, surf and turf does not work either.
4: Please.
0: We exist here on this show to try and bring Australia together. Yes. We're dividing you today with this biggest question. We need to move on now to the next question, which is coming up next.
5: The Christian O'Connell Show. Up all night.
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0: The Tour de France FAM. I can't believe this. They're actually checking the bras on riders to make sure that they're not padding the bra to get extra aerodynamics.
5: Well, it's crazy. They're using this for an aerodynamic pose, at least. Just that's ridiculous, putting on a far bigger bra with padding in it to give you more aerodynamic advantage.
0: That being the case, if I go to the bookie to look at the Tour de France, I'm going to back the ones with the big boobs.
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0: Rich and O'Connell show. Tonight it is the census. This morning we're doing R1, the alternative census, the senseless census. Seven questions. We're asking one every 30 minutes. It is time, everybody, for question number four. As we measure mental capacity. Judging by some of the answers from the team and the country so far. Not just mental capacity, but your unnecessary memory. Because there was a time when our minds would have to remember phone numbers.
1: I couldn't even go then.
2: We're really testing mental capacity today.
0: I haven't had my cod liver oil capsules. We had to hold phone numbers. You remember your landline, your mum and dad's number.
2: It was a matter of life and death.
0: Yep. So what phone numbers can you still recite from memory? It might be TV and radio jingles as well. Please don't text us actual phone numbers of friends or personal numbers. If it's Dave's number, you can store him, but just say Dave's number, my mate Dave. Just let us know who. Okay? What's it for you, Patsy? What phone numbers can you still recite from memory?
3: The old landline growing up, my home phone.
0: Yeah.
3: 5721-3656.
0: 878-647.
3: Still remember it.
0: Yeah.
3: And also the Lubemobile ad,
2: 1330-32. That's
3: 1330-32. Yeah.
0: Lubemobile will come to you. Tell them all. This should be part of the citizenship test. all of you know this number. I think more than 000. What's the number if you need help?
4: Oh, I don't know.
5: 13 30 32. For everything mechanical, we've got it.
6: They'll fix your car.
5: Lubemobile will come to you.
2: This is such a banger.
6: 30 32. That's 13 30 32.
0: I think the reason why it's still in the collective memory of Australia is that kid at the end, the cute kid at the end. We need a cute kid. We need to record a cute kid saying our phone number.
2: Great idea.
0: No, seriously, it stays in there. So if you've got a cute kid, can you get them? You can do it on the free iHeartRadio app. Record it on your phone, ping it over to me, and we'll get them on at ASAP. Because we've got the text number and the phone number as well. Please, please do that. Ria, what's it for you? What can you still remember and recite?
2: I can't. I don't know my partner Will's number, but I do. Like, wouldn't be able to tell you one number in it.
0: Sam, I don't know my wife's phone number. She gets really upset. I've got no idea. Under gun, I'm dying. I would have no idea. I asked my daughters yesterday, what phone numbers can you recite? They went, Mum's, both here, the Australian number and the old UK one. We moved here 8 years ago. They can still remember it.
3: Wow.
0: I said, mine? They have no idea.
2: Why would I ever need that?
0: Yeah. What possible emergency is he the guy we're calling?
2: But I bet you they know your credit card number and CVC number.
0: They know that. You're right, Ria. So what is it for you then? What can you remember? The old landline?
2: I can remember my home phone. I can remember my mum's phone, my dad's phone, my best mate from year 7, Nathan's, and the Pizza Hut Sydney number, which is 948-1111 Pizza Hut delivery.
0: That is impressive. Intern Pete, what can you remember?
7: Very unnecessarily, don't need them anymore, but both of the original Pluck It Up competition line numbers.
3: Oh, fantastic.
0: That's my favourite one.
7: Originally, it was 00556065, and then it was 1902555696.
0: Wow.
7: So they were
0: I think
7: numbers.
0: We should bring back Pluck It Up.
7: Oh, right. Yes, absolutely.
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0: Central Victoria weather, thanks to Prestige Jayco Bendigo.
1: It's getting as low as 5 degrees this morning across Central Victoria. A couple of showers expected in Bendigo and Maryborough. Showers easing in Castlemaine and Ballarat. Bendigo tops of 13 today, Maryborough and Castlemaine 12. Ballarat looking for a top of 11.
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9: He's a genius. 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
12: Brendan and Amanda, and you're on the same show.
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14: it's showtime.
15: Good afternoon, Amanda.
12: Hello.
15: Hello.
12: My, for some reason, I can't get onto the internet in this building, because why would I? It's only an entertainment palace.
15: Sure.
12: Communications palace, et cetera, et cetera. So it's weird. I feel like I'm a little house on the prairie.
15: Yeah.
12: I've been without my phone for, say, 10 minutes. I can't scroll. I feel like maybe I'm a trad wife.
15: Yeah, you are. That's exactly you.
12: That's what
15: might
12: I
15: might as well
12: am.
15: Be half pint living on little house on the prairie.
12: Churning some butter.
15: Yep.
12: And dreaming of scrolling on my phone.
15: And avoiding some sort of horrible disease.
12: Yeah, they've done a remake of Little House on the Prairie, did you know?
15: No.
12: Yeah.
15: No, I did know that, but I just don't care. I didn't care about the first.
12: The storylines were always quite gritty. It wasn't just all churning butter.
15: So little...
12: people ended up in wheelchairs.
15: It was always someone went blind, someone in a wheelchair.
12: It was a big deal.
15: Scalped?
12: Well, I could be overstating that, but always the fear of scalping.
15: Really?
12: Well, maybe I thought that because I read Lonesome Dove.
15: When was it set?
12: Have you read Lonesome Dove?
15: No.
12: That's brilliant.
15: I know women go goo-goo about it.
12: Saga. No, it's not a women's book. Women's book? It's a big, meaty, rough
15: just,
12: saga.
15: Okay, back away from meaty and rough. What era was Little House on the Prairie set?
12: Ryan, do you know?
15: Jim Rye, welcome to the party.
16: Hey, yeah, during the 1870s, 1880s.
15: So it's frontier times.
12: Yeah, what did you think?
15: I wasn't too sure because it had Michael Landon in it.
12: Yes, well,
15: and he looked like he was straight out of the 70s.
12: Well, no, he was straight out of whatever it was.
15: Mm-hmm, mm-hmm.
12: Yeah. I'd churn that butter too.
15: Unfortunately, for Little House on the Prairie, a show called The Dukes of Hazzard came out at the same time.
12: Yeah. I had to watch it. I think MASH
15: was on.
12: And that
15: was right in my wheelhouse.
12: MASH was on in our house at the same time. I had to sit in the kitchen and watch a television the size of a loaf of bread, black and white.
15: MASH
12: I still loved it.
15: Outlasted the Korean War by 5 years.
12: Yeah. And maybe Little House on the Prairie has outlasted the frontier years. I don't know.
15: And now they're bringing it back.
12: They've
15: not MASH,
12: brought it back. It's like a Yellowstone kind of feel, but Little House on the Prairie.
15: Well, with the shooting and the killing and
12: scalping?
15: The...
12: scalping? I'm not sure. No, okay. I still think it's family friendly.
15: Mm-hmm.
12: It's still churning butter.
15: I want to get back onto the new Yellowstone. The what's the other one? With, you know, Rip and...
12: Newer Stone.
15: Ryan, what's that called?
16: What?
15: The new...
12: Ryan's like he's working with pensioners. We can't remember a single thing about
15: anything. No, I want to watch it.
16: It's got to find an episode of Little House. With
15: oh, don't
16: scalp.
15: Worry about it. It's got Rip and Beth in it.
12: Yeah.
16: Yellowstone prequel?
15: The new one. I want to watch it, but I wanted to watch the last one of Yellowstone.
12: And you thought I was being boring when I mentioned Little House on the Prairie.
16: There's prequels to Yellowstone, 1883.
15: No, I don't want to watch that.
16: 1923.
15: No, there's another one.
12: Oh.
15: Just the
12: prequels?
15: Last one. Oh, for God's sake.
12: So like Muppet Babies.
15: That's poor people are like going nuts at this because people are watching and I do want to watch it.
16: I don't know.
15: Oh, God.
12: Brendan.
15: Oh, we'll put that on a back burner, okay?
12: Like our careers right
15: we'll
12: now.
15: Put it on a back burner. Dutton Ranch. That's what it's called. Dutton Ranch. Thank you, brain. About time you came to the party.
12: You just point at your own head as you're talking. Time you came to the party.
15: There's an old mule up there just sitting there with flies around.
12: I can see the ass.
15: Suddenly gone bang. Action-packed show today. We've got cash aplenty. We are awash with cash. That's why we can waffle on like this at the start of the show.
12: Well, how arrogant of us. But would you like to play the Fast Five? That's next.
15: Yep. It's Jonesy and Amanda driving you home for Jam Nation.
0: G-O-L. D. Gold. Central Victoria.

0: hello there. It's Jonesy Amanda driving you home this Tuesday, the 11th of August. Happy Census Day. I'm so excited about the census tonight.
1: We're going to talk a bit about that.
0: I got the new pencils. I got a little...
1: You do it on your phone, I think.
0: I like the old school paper
1: thing. I don't know if we get that.
0: Well, I'm just going to do my... I'm going to do a project book.
1: Oh, a diorama.
0: A diorama.
1: Just draw pictures of your family.
0: Everyone's coming around. We're going to have tacos.
1: Are you?
0: Yeah, I actually haven't thought much about the food. But anyway, yeah, it's going to be great.
1: But then what will they say happened in their house that night? It was empty. Because everyone has to fill it out.
0: Yeah, I know that. I'm aware of the census. Yeah, well, that's their problem, not my problem. Okay. Let's get into the Fast Five.
2: Fast can this thing go?
3: Faster than the speed of light.
4: Jonesy and Amanda's.
3: Fast
1: and you don't have to stay at home. If you're at a restaurant, say you're at a restaurant. They just want to have a snapshot of what's happening on the night.
0: Holly is in Morty Alec. Hello, Holly.
5: Hello, how are you?
0: Holly, what are you doing today?
5: I just finished work, picking up the kids from school.
0: Mm-hmm.
5: You know, the usual.
0: Yep.
5: I was going to say to you, I was yelling at the radio just before going, Dutton Ranch.
1: Yeah.
0: Sorry, Holly. I was just having talked to my brain before. I said, come on, mate, be a bit quicker, will you?
1: Yeah.
0: But I want to watch it. Is it worth watching Dutton Ranch?
5: It is pretty good. It's not as good as Yellowstone, but we've gotten like 3 episodes in and given up for a week.
0: Because my problem with Yellowstone was it was going really good and then they had too many hoedowns. They were having all these hoedowns and they had these fringe country stars performing. So there wasn't the shooting and the killing.
1: I preferred the country stuff. I thought there was too much shooting and the killing. Where did you sit in the shooting and the killing,
5: Holly?
1: I don't
5: mind the shooting and the killing.
0: See, Holly, once more, shooting and the
1: killing.
0: Every time
1: someone gets taken out and just pushed over a cliff.
0: But what about that episode when Rip comes on and bashes up all those bikies? Yeah. How good was that episode?
1: He was sexy, wasn't he?
0: He is so cool.
5: They're pretty good.
1: Is he still sexy in the prequel, Dutton Ranch?
0: No, that's not a prequel.
5: Yeah,
1: spin-off.
0: But he's got a bit more sexy. He's sexier.
1: How about that spin-off with Deborah Hutton, Hutton Ranch?
0: Okay. Holly, let's get to the question.
1: Question number one. What event?
0: Clearly, Amanda's brain has taken the rest of the day off.
1: What event by the Australian Bureau of Statistics is happening today, Holly?
5: That would be census.
0: The census.
1: Do you know in 1966, the census said that 36 people worked as whalers?
0: Well, you could go back whaling back in those days. Now, look, we've got a whale proportion. We've got plague proportions of whales.
1: Plague proportions.
0: They're plague. You see them all up and down the coast.
1: Oh, what a plague.
0: Let's get the whaling boats back out.
1: Write your letters to Brendan Jones if you have any complaints.
0: I'm joking.
1: Let's play Sing It Back.
6: Sing it back.
1: I've looked at this one. Ryan is trying to bring out the worst in everybody. You're going to have to sing the next line of this Sia song, Holly. Good luck.
0: Go.
5: Oh, it's so high. I want to swing from the chandelier. The chandelier.
1: Actually, you did a good job. Yes. Nicely done.
0: You did. Technically, it's gonna swing from the chandeliers, but we like you, Holly. In order to relieve stress during the intense early days of Apple, Steve Jobs reportedly did what? A, sit in a bath of ice during meetings. B, make his employees play hide and seek for hours on end. Or C, soaked his bare feet in office toilet water. One of those is true, Holly.
5: Gross. Maybe B?
1: No, he didn't make his employees play hide and seek for hours on end.
0: I could see Jobs doing that. He's that sort of guy.
1: That's so Jobs.
0: Do you know the answer to this? It's Jonesy and Amanda driving you home for Jam Nation.
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15: Gold, Central Victoria. People stay.

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1: How fast can this thing go?
2: Faster than the speed of light.
3: Jonesy and Amanda.
2: Fast Five.
0: Happy Census Day. Scott is in Torella.
4: Hi, Scott. Hello, Scott.
5: Hello.
4: Hello. Up to question number three.
0: Got any census plans, Scott?
5: No. Probably enjoy dinner, but I had one for you guys. Do you know what the connection between Little House on the Prairie and Yellowstone is?
0: No.
4: Let me see if I can think. I've got a couple of horn bags playing the older men. That's as far as I've got.
5: Close. Mm. Yeah, Teeter. Teeter. You know the character Teeter?
0: Teeter, yeah, Teeter.
5: Yeah, Teeter. That's Michael Landon's daughter.
0: It is too.
4: Oh, wow.
0: It is too. Teeter is Michael Landon's daughter. I forgot about that.
4: Oh, wow, thank you, Scott. I wish we'd give you a point
5: pleasure.
4: For that.
5: Mm.
0: You don't see as many chores on Yellowstone, though.
4: No, that is true.
0: Just
4: that
0: a shooting and a killing.
4: Yeah, and yeah, that's true. Just shooting and killing and do you...
0: And the odd hoedown.
4: Question number three. We've already ruled out one of these. The question is, in order to relieve stress during the intense early days of Apple, Steve Jobs reportedly did what? A, sit in a bath of ice during meetings, or C, soak his bare feet in the office toilet water.
5: Absurd enough. I would go with C.
4: It is, and that's true, apparently. According to his authorised biography, Jobs was put on the night shift when he worked at Atari in his early years because he wouldn't bathe and he'd walk around the office in his bare feet, particularly after he'd had them in the loo.
0: So why would he soak his feet in toilet water?
4: Ask Ryan. What? Ryan wrote this question.
6: He just believed that it would calm him down.
4: So he wouldn't put the toilet water into a bowl. He put his feet in the toilet bowl.
6: That's my understanding, yeah.
0: Why don't you just get a bucket?
6: I don't know. I'm not Steve Jobs.
4: He wanted his feet to be a toilet duck.
0: You certainly aren't. Paul Hewson and David Howell Evans, Adam Clayton and Larry Mullen Jr. are the members of which band, Scott?
5: Oh, that sounds like you too.
0: There it is.
4: Question five. This is where it all comes home for you,
0: Here we
4: Scott.
0: Go.
4: Which Australian actor plays Thor in the Marvel Cinematic Universe?
5: Oh, Mr. Hemsworth.
4: And this is which one? Which one?
5: I don't know. How many are there?
4: Well, there's a few. Two of them are famous.
0: There's four for Thor.
5: Oh, God. Okay. Do they have first names?
0: Yeah. Come on, Scott.
4: They're not Osmonds. Come
0: Scott,
4: on. You can do it. Which one?
5: Yep. No idea.
4: Oh, Scott. You got so close.
0: And Hemsy, he'll be listening to this at his bunker in Byron Bay.
4: So will all his many brothers.
0: And it's his birthday today. Simone is in Seaford.
4: Hi, Simone. How are you?
7: I'm good. How are you?
4: Very
0: Great.
4: Well. So we know it's a Hemsworth. Who plays Thor in the Marvel Cinematic Universe?
7: That would definitely be Chris Hemsworth.
0: Chris Hemsworth.
4: 43 years old today.
0: So I met Hemsy when he was 21.
4: Yeah.
0: We did a few projects
4: together. He talks about Little Else.
0: We did a few TV shows together.
4: So, and where's he now?
0: What's he doing now? You know what I did? I said, you are going to be bigger than Eric Banner. You are going to be great. And he said, really? I said, you will be bigger than Eric Banner.
4: And what did he say back to you?
0: He said, thanks, Jonesy. Thanks for the support. I said, when you get there, buy me a jet ski. Still waiting for the jet ski. I know it's your birthday today, Chris, but, you know. Congratulations to you, Simone. You have won the Jam Pack $250 fuel card for you.
7: Thank you very much, guys.
4: Simone,
0: well done.
4: You are welcome. Well, coming up, I just saw online before my phone decided to fart itself, I saw the most exciting on-the-seas adventure you could possibly have.
0: Okay.
4: I'm going to talk you through it because I want to do it.
0: Also, $2,000 could be yours with Total Recall. We'll give you some details about that next. It's Jonesy and Amanda driving you home for Jam Nation.
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2: How real does it seem? 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
4: Jonesy and Demander's
2: total recall.
5: Ready for a surprise?
0: $2,000 cash to give away each day. So easy.
6: How do you win, Brendan? Tell us.
0: Each day, one of us will give you five keywords that you'll need to remember in that order.
6: Then later in the show, we'll ask you to call and tell us those five words in that same order. We only say them once. We do not repeat them.
0: We don't repeat ourselves.
6: So yesterday, you came up with five
0: words. I came up with some words that would lead to your Logies win on this Sunday night.
6: Oh, okay.
0: I'm manifesting for
6: okay,
0: you, friend.
6: Thank you. Well, I've come up with some words today that these are words that you love.
0: Oh, okay, I love words.
6: Yeah, okay.
0: Right here.
6: So here's today's five words. Write them down. Are you ready? Love.
0: I love love.
6: Feelings.
0: Feelings.
6: Kind.
0: I love kind.
6: Empathy.
0: I love empathy.
6: And the final word, kumbaya.
0: It's the only thing I sing around a fireplace.
6: Those are today's five words. Later in the show, we will ask you to repeat them. If you can, $2,000.
0: If you can.
6: Well, you might give them to us in the wrong order.
0: No, you got to get them in that order.
6: Yeah, I know. Okay, don't threaten people. Coming up next, I'm so excited.
0: Kumbaya.
6: I have been reading about something, as I said, that's happening on the high seas, and I sees me something I like.
0: Right.
6: We'll talk about it next.
0: I'm intrigued. That's coming up. It's Jonesy and Amanda driving you home for Jam Nation.
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0: Hello there, it's Jonesy Demander driving you home this Tuesday, the 11th of August.
1: You know what's big at the moment is yacht rock.
0: Everyone's loving it.
1: What's the actual definition, Ryan?
0: Christopher Cross.
1: Rock. But there's not a definition. What's the definition?
2: So yacht rock, we're looking at like jazz-infused chords, R&B grooves, pristine studio production.
1: What?
0: Yep.
1: No, it's more, I was thinking more, it's the feel of the coast.
0: The canvas can do miracles.
1: It is Christopher Cross. It's all those kind of cruisy kind of Michael McDonald from Doobie
0: Seals and Crofts
1: kind of stuff.
0: Summer Breeze.
1: It is my favourite genre, but it's really big at the moment. Remember you and I went to see the tribute band Yachtly Crew?
0: Yeah.
1: And there's another one called Some Like It Yacht.
0: Yeah.
1: I love a yacht tribute band. But what about this? The Yacht Rock Cruise is going to set sail in September 2027. I've been reading about this today. Mm-hmm. This is from, it's called Celebrity Summit. We have no affiliation with this. I just read about it and thought, how great does this sound?
0: And you're a cruiser.
1: It's next year in September, thank you. Six smooth days of sailing to the iconic 70s and 80s West Coast sound performed for the fans who made it. It doesn't mention here about the production values, Ryan, that you seem so enamoured of. It leaves from Vancouver and ends up in Los Angeles.
0: Okay.
1: Amazing. Can I tell you who's going to... It's not just going to be tribute bands and fans.
0: The actual people.
1: I'll tell you who's going to be performing. I'm going to give you a list. Kenny Loggins.
0: Yeah.
1: This guy, he's going to be on the cruise.
0: Wow. Well, that'd be pretty cool.
1: Want someone else?
0: Yeah.
1: This guy. Boz Scaggs. It's over, it's over now. Wow. Do you want more?
0: I do.
1: These guys in some configuration.
0: Yeah.
1: Little River Band.
0: You're on the cruise. The Albatross and the Whales.
1: They are your brothers.
0: Hard to buy for a Christmas.
1: How about this guy? Ray Parker Jr.
0: Yep. I'd go to the Dunny when he's doing Ghostbusters because I just don't need to hear that
1: You'd
0: song.
1: Ghost him. There's also someone called Elliot Lurie. I don't know who he is.
0: Elliot Lurie.
1: Do you know who Elliot Lurie is?
0: I'm surprised you don't know Elliot Lurie.
1: Are you mocking me? I don't know who I know all the
0: Do
1: other
0: Do you know
1: ones.
0: Of the band Looking Glass?
1: Sounds familiar.
0: Okay. Ryan?
1: I love this song.
0: Yeah.
1: Is this Elliot Lurie?
0: It's funny. I was on a cruise one time to Vanuatu and the cover band was playing this while I was drinking an unfeasibly large drink and I was loving my life. Yeah.
1: I love this song. Brandy, you know, could this cruise be any better?
0: Just apropos of
1: that Brandy, song has become a mega hit because of TikTok.
0: Yeah. Well, what if you thought that the Red Hot Chili Peppers would have covered that?
1: No.
0: 2004, Hyde Park, London, they did.
1: Ooh. Chili Peppers.
0: Red Hot Chili Peppers.

0: played more of that than of any of the bands that are actually on that cruise.
1: And they were wearing nothing but socks on their privates when they played it.
0: Well,
1: smooth sailing for you, friend.
0: Look, that September next year, I'm saving
1: hope
0: up.
1: Hope you don't hit a maelstrom.
0: A what?
1: A maelstrom.
0: Okay.
1: That's a sea term.
0: Or maybe an iceberg.
1: Coming up, Tin Hat Tuesday.
0: Oh, yes.
1: There's some big, big stuff coming our way.
0: I tell you what, I have found some fantastic ones this week. You're going to love them.
1: Okay. Alfoil at the ready. That's coming up. It's Jonesy and Amanda driving you home for Jam Nation.
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2: Gold Central Victoria weather for the Courthouse Hotel, Pall Mall, Bendigo.
8: Getting as low as 5 degrees this morning across Central Victoria. A couple of showers expected in Bendigo and Maryborough. Showers easing in Castlemaine and Ballarat. Bendigo tops of 13 today, Maryborough and Castlemaine 12. Ballarat looking for a top of 11.
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0: It hurts, but someone's got to do it.
12: 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Bad, bad Amanda.
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10: And the virile Jonesy.
14: What a creep.
15: I've heard them describe him as a drunken idiot.
10: Stay in school and learn school.
16: Yeah, okay.
17: Out of the way, Dobie.
18: Jonesy and Amanda, those are names that you would never forget.
19: It's showtime!
1: Happy Census Day.
0: That's right. And I know we've got Tin Hat Tuesday coming up,
1: yep.
0: But let this be reminded.
1: I do not
0: don't
1: want,
0: muck around.
1: I don't want the colours to bleed, okay?
0: You know, in 1996,
1: mm-hmm.
0: 133 people say they spoke an invented language at home. Remember people said that they
1: yep.
0: were, what's that thing from Star Trek?
1: Vulcans?
0: They were Vulcans. Remember
1: right,
0: all that?
1: Fair enough. Yep.
0: Don't
1: well,
0: be
1: no,
0: sure.
1: Are you sure you're not confusing Star Trek with Star Wars? Because people said they were Jedi.
0: Jedi.
1: They identified as Jedi.
0: That's yeah.
1: Jeremiah Ryan's, look at him, he obviously.
20: Isn't Klingon the language?
1: Yeah, Klingon.
0: Klingon, okay.
1: Buddy, I think.
0: You and I have got everything wrong today that we've gone and attempted to talk about.
1: Ryan's got a girlfriend, by the way.
0: What's that mean?
1: Just, you know.
0: Oh, you think because of Klingons?
1: Yeah, Anyway.
0: He doesn't have Klingons. You saw a doctor.
1: You didn't mention 1966.
0: What happened
1: we had
0: in 1966?
1: 38 whalers in this country.
0: Yeah.
1: So now it's a good time to get on the ground full of whaling. Because have you seen how many whales are around the coast?
0: We don't.
1: Now?
0: It's illegal, Brendan, to be a whaler right now.
1: I'm hankering for some scrimshaw. That was ancient whaling art.
0: I know. We don't do that anymore.
1: Good.
0: You've been to a whale sushi train. It's enormous.
1: It's like the Southern Aurora's dragging that thing around.
0: Coming up next, 600,000 Australians went to see Taylor Swift perform in major stadiums all around the country.
1: Mm-hmm.
0: But a whole lot of people are also choosing to see smaller, quirkier shows.
1: Ooh.
0: Talk about that.
1: It's Jonesy and Amanda driving you home for

0: Righto. Hello there. It's Jonesy Demand driving you home.
1: I was mentioning earlier that like something like 600,000 Australians went to see Taylor Swift in these huge stadiums when she came out here. But in times where people don't want to spend that big money and in times where people want something smaller, more subversive, I'm finding that they're turning some unusual entertainments. This man put a sign on a telegraph pole in the UK and he said, I'm going to fold a fitted sheet up Carlton Hill, 6 p.m. on August the 5th. I've got a picture here. Looks like 250 people turned up.
0: Wow.
1: Like hundreds of people have turned up to watch him fold a fitted sheet. And so there he is. He's dressed in a black tie. He's got sunglasses on, in a white shirt, you know, in formal clothes.
0: Yep.
1: Looking very, very smart. And he's folding a single fitted sheet in the wind, which isn't an easy thing to do.
0: I would be curious to see that.
1: But people were cheering and as he sort of put his hands in one end, they go, whoa, amazing. And then he folded, whoa. The whole crowd was out there. His Instagram handle is Folds a Sheet UK and has racked up 4,500 followers. People are into it.
0: I'd like to see him put a doona inside the doona cover.
1: Oh, come on. He's not Superman. And then how about this guy? This is a guy who's got an event coming up in Perth this weekend on Saturday.
0: Let's get on the ground floor of this.
1: He goes by the name or the handle Kickflip Skateboard.
0: Okay.
1: He said, come to Wellington Square Park in Perth, 12:57 p.m., very specific.
0: Yep.
1: Watch me eat an entire Woolies mud cake. That's what he's going to do.
0: Oh, that's
1: great. In my ignorance, 12:57 p.m.
0: Yep.
1: That's just around lunchtime, isn't it? That's not in the middle of the night. I get my AMs and PMs confused.
0: It's 1 o'clock in the afternoon.
1: Okay. No, it's not. It's 12:57.
0: Oh, okay. Friend. So he's a showman.
1: Yeah, he's a showman. And participation is encouraged, he said, but you have to bring your own mud cake.
0: Oh, hang on. Is everyone eating mud cakes?
1: No, he's not.
0: He's not made of mud cake.
1: No, he's going to, but in front of everyone, he's going to eat an entire Woolies mud cake. This Saturday, 12:57 at Wellington Square Park.
0: You know,
1: the comments are amazing. Someone said, I wish I could come. I live on the other side of the continent. Someone tell me how it goes.
0: Yeah, how do we get a part on
1: Someone here has said, the flight prices might actually be worth it for this, as someone has said.
0: Well, you know, people of Perth should go along and check this out.
1: This guy, you
0: Why
1: know,
0: don't we get Rove down there?
1: I don't think he lives in Perth, does he?
0: Rove lives in Perth. Rove owns Perth.
1: Well, he owns Perth. I don't know if he lives in Perth.
0: Johnny, if that's your real name, actually it is, get down there and watch this cake. We should go there this weekend. What
1: well,
0: are you doing?
1: I'm going to the Logies, Brendan.
0: Yeah, well, we'll be back in time. We'll get the red eye.
1: Okay.
0: We'll be back.
1: If you want to see this guy, he's going to be eating an entire Woolies mud cake.
0: Do you think he can do it? Because those Woolies mud cakes, they're not big, but they're dense.
1: Of course you can do it.
0: What, you reckon you could eat a whole mud cake?
1: I'm not going to. No, don't.
0: Maybe
1: no.
0: We should have like a simulcast mud cake on the West Coast. Mud cake on the east.
1: I'm already struggling to fit into my Logies clothes. I do not need to eat an entire mud cake beforehand.
0: In simulcast. You, this guy, kickflip, you eating mud cake at the same time.
1: No. Kickflip skateboard, you do this without...
0: You do it.
1: You're doing it without the world looking at you.
0: Remember Cheeseball Man in New York City?
1: That's right.
0: He became a worldwide entity.
2: Who is and what is Cheeseball Man?
3: They hold a simple message from a masked man wishing to remain anonymous.
4: He is anonymous. He doesn't want you to know who... You know how superheroes are always anonymous?
3: Come see me eat this entire jar of cheese balls on April 27th.
5: If you cheese ball, they will come.
6: Masked 한 남성이 보이는데요.
1: That would have burned his mouth. Ooh. One of those whole things of cheese balls. Ow.
0: I like it. Simulcast. I think we should do it. Don't worry about your outfit.
1: Don't worry about my Logies outfit that when I had my latest try on was a little bit tight around
0: we'll
1: the middle.
0: We'll get you on the red eye and some Eno.
1: From the red eye straight to the red carpet.
0: And push your hat on stage.
1: Well, coming up next week, we're getting our tin hats to the ready because Tin Hat Tuesday is on the way.
0: It's Jonesy Demander driving you home for Jam Nation.
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18: 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It ain't no country club either.

0: It's Jonesy and Amanda driving you home. Today is Tuesday, the 11th of August.
1: Hats, please, Brendan.
0: Yes, hats at the ready because...
2: Do you believe in that the world is flat? I don't know, eh?
1: I don't know, eh? Well, let's see, eh?
0: It's Tin Hat Tuesday.
1: And as per usual, a couple of very interesting ones have come across my timeline. Is that what we call it? I don't know. This first one is ridiculous.
0: Well, but I'm going to tell you since they took away your desk.
1: Well, also, my phone's not working. Oh, hang on a minute for Tin Hat Tuesday. Intriguing.
0: Yeah.
1: What about this one? The City to Surf was run in Sydney this weekend.
0: Yep.
1: People are saying that the chemtrails over Bondi were massive and saying chemtrails over Bondi on the busiest day of the year, we're supposed to believe it's a coincidence. Now, this chemtrail business, the chemtrail conspiracy theory,
0: yes,
1: is the erroneous belief. Let's just put that out there. That long-lasting condensation trails left in the sky behind high-flying aircraft are chemtrails consisting of chemical or biological agents to change our bodies, change our brains, seed clouds with weather formulations, etc.
0: Sure.
1: And they're saying, I don't understand the connection. Chemtrails over Bondi, the busiest day of the year. And we're supposed to believe it's a coincidence. Thank you. I don't even know what that coincidence would be,
0: meaning
1: that there'd be more people there, therefore their bodies would be modified more than inhaling? Others. Who knows?
0: Okay.
1: How about this one?
0: Well, I have no further questions.
1: No, well, that's the thing. I mean, we're not here to justify debunk. Them. Or we, no, we're not here to.
0: Or
1: we're just
0: purport.
1: Saying this is what's going on. This one is a rumor that apparently has been around for a long time, and it's become a bigger conspiracy theory because someone has commented on this. So, this is the theory that Justin Trudeau, you know, Justin Trudeau, his dad was the Prime Minister of Canada. Then he was the Prime Minister of Canada. He was married to Margaret Trudeau, very attractive woman who has spoken quite openly about having it off with Mick Jagger and all kinds of interesting people. There's a claim that she had an affair with Fidel Castro and that she, in fact, hang on, let me get this right. That she had it off with Fidel Castro and Justin Trudeau's father is actually Fidel Castro. This question was put to Fidel Castro's daughter recently, and here's what she said.
3: Fidel Castro's daughter, Alina Fernandez, was asked whether or not Justin Trudeau is her brother.
4: For years, we've heard rumors that Justin Trudeau, the former Prime Minister of Canada, could be your half-brother. What do you think of that?
5: The only thing I can say is that his mother used to visit the country very often.
0: Oh.
1: That's it.
0: You got some explaining to do.
1: And have a look at the picture here.
0: Whoa.
1: There's Justin and his actual father, or the proposed father.
0: Yeah.
1: His father, Pierre Trudeau.
0: Yes.
1: Here's Justin side by side.
0: It's like
1: Fidel Castro.
0: A split screen. It's exactly the same man.
1: Fascinating.
0: Extraordinary.
1: Let's get on to my conspiracy theory number three.
0: Wow.
1: Usher is 47 years old. You know
0: the
1: performer Usher?
0: He's the one recently that chucked the woman off stage because she wasn't salivating all over him.
1: Yeah, she didn't gyrate enough for his liking. So he has been performing with Chris Brown doing a tour. But it's gone viral.
0: Not Dr. Chris Brown.
1: No, not
0: bad
1: the best.
0: Chris Brown.
1: Bad Chris Brown. But this vision has gone viral for people saying that Usher is using a clone. When we say clone, meaning a stand-in.
0: Mm-hmm.
1: So there's someone here. Millions have now seen this clip of Usher performing, and people are strongly believing it's not him. Fake Usher is the hashtag that's garnered millions of views.
0: A fusher.
1: A fusher. And when you look at the footage, he's a much younger man. He's got a cap pulled low over his face, dark glasses on. Mm-hmm. All you can see pretty much is the jawline. And people are saying that is not Usher. You know who on the tooth, what are we calling them, detectives on our team.
0: Yeah.
1: You know this stuff. Jenna and Megan, do you know who they think it is? And I think they're onto something. They think it's Tim-O-Matic.
0: Tim-O-Matic?
1: Our Tim-O-Matic. And now that you know that, it looks like Tim-O-Matic. They Googled it and found out Tim-O-Matic is currently on tour in what looks like the States.
0: Yeah.
1: And Tim-O-Matic in the past has released a cover of one of Usher's songs, Crash. Would you mind if I still loved you? We know we can dance. We know we can sing.
0: Yeah.
1: I think we have something brewing. I often poo-poo and mostly poo-poo these, but this one,
0: wow.
1: I'm not poo-pooing.
0: Well, there you've heard it.
1: Tim O'Matic has been filling in for Usher and pretending to be Usher.
0: Makes perfect sense.
1: Well, they are our tin hat theories for the week. What have you got
0: I think
1: for
0: they're
1: us?
0: Your Tim. I've had nothing here. We are in session for Tin Hat Tuesday. It's Jonesy and Amanda driving you home for Jam Nation.
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0: Hello there, it's Jonesy and Amanda driving you home this Tuesday. Affix your tin hats.
1: Do you believe in that the world is flat? I don't know, eh?
2: Maybe not, but I think I might believe that Tim-O-Matic is filling in for Usher at his shows.
0: I didn't see a picture.
2: Usher.
0: Have you got a picture? Because we know Tim-O-Matic. We've worked with Tim-O-Matic.
2: This is the Usher picture here.
0: And that's Tim-O-Matic at the bottom.
2: No, that's Usher.
0: Okay, where's Tim-O-Matic?
2: That's what we're saying is the person who isn't Usher and might be Tim-O-Matic.
0: Give me a look. That's not. I know Tim-O-Matic's chin anywhere.
2: Oh, okay. And do you think that's him?
0: Oh, hang on a minute. He's growing a bit of a beard. Tim-O-Matic has a softer chin than Usher, I'll say that.
2: No, Usher's 47. He's got a soft jaw.
0: No. Tim-O-Matic has a soft, almost feminine jaw compared to Usher.
2: Okay. Okay, you weirdo.
0: We've spent some time together. Anyway, I don't know, but he's grown that little
2: goat. It's interesting, isn't it?
0: Anyway.
2: Let's hear what your conspiracy theories are this week. James of Collaroy, hello.
0: James.
3: Hey, Amanda. Hey, Jonesy.
0: James.
2: What have you got for us?
3: So I'm a firm believer that when you go into a lift and you're waiting for the doors to close and you get a bit impatient and you're consistently tapping away at the door close button, that button doesn't work. It's a placebo button that just makes us feel good about ourselves that we're closing the door quickly on the lift. Doesn't work.
2: And so do you have any information or you just feel this?
3: I've got a friend who's a lift technician and he says most lifts these days are just, the button's just there just to help humans satisfy themselves that they're closing the door.
2: Wow.
0: Control.
2: So it's going to take that long whether you close it or not.
0: Yeah.
3: Yep.
0: Because with the open door, the open one works though.
2: Who presses an open?

0: open one from inside.
1: Not you. Whenever I've seen you in the lift and someone's running towards the lift and you go, oh, try, and you're actually pressing nothing, pretending to open.
0: Well, it is the same button. The open and close is the same button.
1: No, it's not.
0: Yes, it is.
1: No. One is open, one is closed.
0: But it's the same thing.
1: No, it's not. No.
0: James, are you saying does the open one work?
2: No, the open one... I don't know, actually.
1: That's a
2: good question.
1: James, the open one works.
0: Why would the open one work?
1: Because I'm the sort of person, when people are coming onto the lift,
0: why do you think that one works but the closed doesn't?
1: The closed one, I agree with James. I don't think the closed one does anything. Because when I see you coming towards the lift, I'm trying to speed it up.
0: I don't know why the open one would work then.
1: The open one works. Thank you, James.
0: Thank you, James.
1: Cameron has joined us.
0: Hello, Cameron. What's your tin hat theory today?
3: Hello, Jonesy. Hello, Amanda. Before I begin... You got my vote, Amanda, for the gold Logie.
0: I'm not actually up for the gold, but I appreciate it. I'm happy for the silver.
1: Where were you all those years ago, Cameron?
0: Oh, look, thank you, Cameron. I appreciate it. What's your tin hat theory?
3: My tin hat theory is the movie RoboCop is an adult version of Inspector Gadget.
0: I think we need more details, Cameron.
3: Right. Okay, you've got two police officers who are reassembled in the line of duty. One started as a cartoon for children. They both had sidekicks at women. One was a niece, one was his partner. They both fought crime. However, the twist is one became a major motion picture with Matthew Broderick and one became a cartoon. That's where the twist is.
0: Cameron. Brendan, over to you, because I don't know RoboCop and I don't know much about Inspector Gadget.
1: You know, I'll buy that for a dollar.
0: Yeah?
1: I like, well, no, that's what they said in RoboCop. You idiot. Cameron, this has a bit of merit. So what you're saying is the Inspector Gadget, the RoboCop people. No, but RoboCop was before Inspector Gadget, I'm pretty sure.
0: The Inspector Gadget movie, but not probably the cartoon.
3: Yeah. They've seen it doing that, an adult version. Don't think a RoboCop was the T-shirt's going around saying, remember RoboCop shot the guy in the D1CK?
1: Yes.
3: The T-shirt's floating around, yes. But it's an adult version of Inspector Gadget, but they're both fighting crime. One's on a higher level, one's on a fun level, and you both learn not to mess with crime, otherwise you'll lose.
1: Cameron.
0: Cameron's a wise man. I haven't understood a word until that last bit.
1: Cameron, you and I are in sync. And I'm glad you're voting for Amanda. That's very nice.
0: Thank you, Cameron. Thank you. All right.
1: Tin Hat Tuesday. It's Jonesy and Amanda driving you home for Jam Nation.
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9: 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Oh, perfect. More time for our nonsense.
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0: Hello there, it's Jonesy the Man driving you home. It's Tin Hat Tuesday.
1: Do you believe in that the world is flat? I don't know, eh?
2: One of the other Tin Hats we've had today is the idea that Justin Trudeau isn't the child of Pierre Trudeau, former Canadian Prime Minister, but the son of Fidel Castro. And his mother, Margaret Trudeau, apparently people have looked at the conception window. And yes, Pierre Trudeau and Margaret were on a Caribbean 10-day trip at that time.
0: Here you go.
2: Here you go, into Cuba and Havana, good time.
0: Our next contributor is no stranger to Tin Hat Tuesday.
2: Oh, we got Rob.
0: He comes with his own intro.
3: To do what? To go where? To do what? To go where? To go where? To go where?
0: Oh. Rob is in Melbourne. Hello, Rob.
2: Hello, Rob.
4: Hello, guys.
0: How are you?
2: Going well.
0: Rob, can we ask a couple of things? You will be voting for Amanda for the Logies on Sunday night?
4: Oh, no. How do you do that?
0: Well,
2: I'll tell you how you do that. You go to tvweeklogieawards.com.au and follow the prompts and you can vote for me for best presenter.
4: Okay.
0: Yeah.
2: Rob, you're sounding so convincing, Rob, and that's okay.
0: You've got to do it. You won't leave any sort of footprint behind. No, it'll be okay.
2: The feds won't be knocking at your door. Yeah. What have you got for us today, Rob?
4: All right. Elvis Presley. He's been around for over 2,300 years.
2: In what capacity?
4: In many capacities. Right? I want you to do something for me, right? Even if you don't do it right now, do it later.
0: Yep.
4: Look up pictures of the statues of Alexander the Great.
0: Yep.
4: Right, write this down.
2: I am.
4: Right. Antiochus the First Soter, S-O-T-E-R.
2: Mm-hmm.
0: Yep.
4: Statue of David.
2: Yep.
0: Yep.
4: Which is actually the Statue of David. All right. 1948 Statue of Lucifer.
0: Okay. It's a hell of a list, Rob.
2: And this is a guy who can't find TV Week Logie.
0: Yeah, hang on. You know all this stuff.
2: Yeah.
4: And also the Statue of Liberty.
0: Okay. Right. Okay. Now I see what's happening here.
2: And are you saying they all have the same face?
0: They all have the same kind of profile.
2: Nudity.
4: They all look exactly alike, right? Because it's the same entity that's come down through the ages.
0: Okay.
2: All right. I don't know, we're just here looking at all the statues.
0: Do you think, like, Elvis had very bold features, though, Rob? Do you think it was just easier for Michelangelo to chisel out these things over the years so sculptors all do the same thing?
4: No, it's because all those

0: depictions of the depictions of Lucifer.
1: Yeah.
0: Okay. Presley, Elvis Presley is a fallen, was a fallen angel. It was the ultimate angel, Lucifer, in a meat suit.
2: In a meat suit.
1: Well, I'm looking at I'm looking at Dave there. That's quite the genitalia.
2: No, not you think?
1: Well, it's not too bad.
2: Let's not debate that.
1: Rob, you always
2: Rob. Bring, thank you, and I Rob, like the term meat suit.
1: Rob, what's going on in your house tonight for census night?
0: Nothing.
1: Are you going to fill out the census?
0: I don't do that.
1: Oh, come on.
2: Okay,
1: Rob.
2: Well, I'm going to tell you
1: You've never filled out a census.
2: Well, you'll be fine.
1: You get fined
2: $364 a day that you don't fill it out. I'm going to give you those details after 5 o'clock. It's not like a. It's not like you can just ignore it. You will be fined per day.
1: Rob, you'll have Albo around at your house.
0: They said that to me five years ago, and I still haven't copped the fine.
1: Really?
2: Not until you try and get on a plane and you find you don't have a passport anymore.
1: Imagine that. Rob fills out all the details for your TV with Logie Tilt and then gets fined posthumously for not voting.
2: Posthumously?
1: Well, you know, from the past. Not from Rob. Rob, thank you.
0: No worries.
2: Thank you, Rob. What a confusing day we're having.
1: Tin Hat Tuesday.
2: Can I take my hat off now?
1: Yeah, I know. Your brain's a bit cooked.
2: Yeah, I think so.
1: Coming up, Total Recall, your chance to win $2,000 and Instagram, another $2,000. It's Jonesy and Amanda driving you home for Jam Nation.
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9: Getting as low as 5 degrees this morning across Central Victoria. A couple of showers expected in Bendigo and Maryborough. Showers easing in Castlemaine and Ballarat. Bendigo tops of 13 today. Maryborough and Castlemaine 12. Ballarat looking for a top of 11.
10: Jonesy and Amanda.
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12: 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Hello, Wiggles.
11: Jonesy. Yeah, personal friend.
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19: It's showtime.
1: I'm excited about Senses Night tonight. I know Rob on Tin Hat Tuesday, Rob of Milton, he was one that doesn't really support the census. Well, how's tonight for Senses Night?
0: Nothing.
1: Are you going to fill out the census?
0: Why don't I do that?
1: Oh, come on,
2: okay,
1: Rob.
2: Well, I'm going to tell you... No, well, thanks for chopping me off. He's Jim going to have right? to pay $364 per day.
1: That doesn't really? Really?
2: He's at home bottling his own urine for the evening, but everyone, you've got to fill out the census or else dip out of what, or if you can't then complain that there aren't enough services for you and sure. that no one recognises how you live.
1: Like in 1966, there were 38 commercial whalers.
2: Yeah.
1: Now we have none.
2: Everyone else was an amateur. Well, coming
1: amateur whalers these days.
2: I'm just a social whaler.
1: I just go out. I got a hankering for some blubber.
2: Well, look, coming up next, did you pay attention to the five words that I gave you at the beginning of our show today?
1: Yep.
2: If you can recite them to us in their exact order, you'll get $2,000.
1: It's Jonesy and Amanda driving you home for Jam Nation.
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2: How real does it seem?
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7: Ready for a surprise!
0: $2,000. How do you win? Each day, one of us will give you five key words that you will need to remember in that order.
8: Yes, so earlier in the show, we gave you five words that I've come up with today, words that Brendan just loves, that trip off his tongue. And if you know those words in their order and can tell us right now, you get $2,000.
0: Louisa is in Wollongong. Hello, Louisa.
9: Hi, Jonesy and Amanda.
8: Hello. So what were the five words and in...
0: Well, are you going to make some small talk first?
8: All right, do small talk first, Louisa. Okay. Over to you, Brendan, for the charming small talk.
0: We're going to go back to the... Okay. Louisa, what are you doing for census night?
9: Filling out my census.
0: Good on you, Louisa.
9: Yep. With the family.
0: You were never a commercial whaler or aspiring to be one?
9: No, never.
0: Okay, good. Okay, Louisa.
8: Can we get to it now, Brendan? Okay, Louisa, well, now comes the serious
0: music. Enough of the foreplay for Amanda.
8: Oh, what were the five words and in what order were they that we said earlier in the show? Over to you.
9: Love, feelings, kind, empathy, and kumbaya.
8: You've done it, Louisa.
4: Any memory in your head. Now we could have total recall.
0: Good on you, Louisa.
8: Congratulations, Louisa. $2,000 for you.
9: Thank you so much. Thank you. That's amazing. Thank you.
8: You have to tell the census you're a big Richie.
9: Yep, I sure will.
0: No, you don't tell. You don't have to tell them.
8: No, you don't. Actually, speaking of what's in and what isn't in the census, we'll talk about it next.
0: Yes. And if you'd like to register to play, jonesyandamanda.com.au. 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
11: 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That should get the temperature down.
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0: hello there. It's Jonesy and Amanda driving you home this Census Tuesday.
1: It is. It's Census Tuesday. And as we said earlier, we're saying this to Rob, who calls for our conspiracies every week. He says, no, I've never filled out those forms. Here's the thing. A census, I just need to say this to you. A census is compulsory by law. If you don't complete and submit your form, you'll be issued a fine of up to $364 per day.
0: Sure. But it's fun.
1: Well, not only that, if you don't fill it out, you can't then say, oh, there's not enough resources in my area for the stuff I'm interested in.
0: True.
1: Or for my needs. Because this is how the government finds out that stuff.
0: Yeah, when you're building a, say, underground motorway, you've got to know how
1: for the elites.
0: Yes, for the elites, but they need a ventilation shaft for their vehicles to pump the carbon monoxide out of said tunnel.
1: Out of said tunnel.
0: Yeah. So how many cars will be using this particular motorway?
1: And also, if you purposefully provide false or misleading answers, that's also an offence and can lead to fines of up to $3,500.
0: Like what sort of misleading?
1: Oh, I don't know. You tell me, Brendan.
0: Well, you know, you might want to be in for some good stuff.
1: If they say that your job is as a Daryl Summers impersonator, and that's not the case. That's close some days.
0: And that's one person.
1: I like this. This someone
0: and it's
1: saying,
0: Daryl Summers.
1: This is from 1880. From 1880. This 15-year-old, Catherine Cudson, in 1880 at the census, when that's her occupation, she said, it just says, does as she pleases in this beautiful cursive writing. I'm going to fill that out tonight.
0: That could be your answer.
1: Sure.
0: But it's good, though, like, you know, if you're a motorcyclist like I am, for example, you say you ride a motorcycle, and then the government can actually work out how many people have motorcycles.
1: And also you're asked your sexual, if you're over 16, you're asked your sexual orientation. It says that you prefer not to answer if you don't have to answer that one.
0: What if you say, I'm up for it all the time?
1: Like, then
0: asking for a friend.
1: Well, then your wife says, who's filled this out?
0: Who has it?
1: After your cultural background, your education, your health, your work, your income, who's living at home, what kind of home you're in, all that kind of stuff, just to get it. And this is, as we've been saying, is to get a snapshot of who we are so we can look back and see who we were. And so the people, the powers that be, can see what services we need.
0: Mm. And how many Jedis are among us.
1: How many Jedis and who's up for it at any given moment.
0: Coming up, Instagram is on the way. Would you like to play? It's Jonesy and Amanda driving you home for Jam Nation.
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0: Here it is, 10 questions, 60 seconds on the clock. You could pass if you don't know an answer. We'll come back to that question if time permits. You get all the questions right, $1,000.
4: You can make it $2,000 by answering a bonus question, but there is some jeopardy because it's double or nothing.
0: Adam's in Oatley.
4: Hi, Adam.
5: Hi.
4: Jones, are you going to ask Adam what he's going to be doing for Census Night tonight?
0: What are you doing
4: tonight?
0: For Census Night tonight, Adam?
5: Well, actually, we're going to a Kingsgrove pub for a steak tail.
4: Oh, so.
6: Yum.
4: I hope they ask those sort of details about what.
0: Yeah,
4: how you like
0: getting
4: the steak.
0: Yeah.
4: Well, let's see if we can give you $2,000.
0: Man, now you've got me wanting. I want that.
4: I know, it does sound nice, doesn't it?
0: Abandon my family and just go out to the pub.
4: With Adam.
0: Have a steak.
4: Well, if Adam's going to win $2,000, we might all come along.
0: The stakes are on. The stakes are high, Adam.
4: First of all, Adam, we need to get you $1,000 here. Got to answer 10 questions in 60 seconds. If you're not sure, say pass. We might have time to come back, Adam, okay?
5: All righty.
4: Here we go. Question number one. How do you say hello in English?
5: Hello.
4: Question two. Our $2 coin is what colour?
5: Gold.
4: Question three. Which animal features on the Porsche logo?
5: Horse.
4: Question four. What's Australia's longest river?
5: Murray.
4: Question five. Which ship sank in 1912 after hitting an iceberg?
5: The Titanic.
4: Question six. What nut is used to make marzipan?
5: Pass.
4: Question seven. Siamese is a breed of what animal?
5: Cat.
4: Question 8. Miranda Priestley is a character in which movie?
5: Devil Wears Prada.
4: Question 9. Bintang is a brand of beer from which country?
5: Indonesia.
4: Question 10. ANZ, Commonwealth and St George are all types of what?
5: Thanks.
4: Question 6. What nut is used to make marzipan?
5: Almonds?
4: Yes!
0: There it is.
4: Oh, Adam. Commonwealth and St George are all types of what?
5: Thanks.
4: Question 6. What nut is used to make marzipan?
5: Almonds?
4: Yes!
0: There it is.
4: Oh.

0: Hi, Jonesy.
1: Alison, I'm putting on the pants for you.
2: No. Alison, do you think Adam should not risk it or should he risk it?
0: No. Come on, Josie. What's the question like? You've said to people before, we could have a chance. Come on.
1: I've led people astray before, but Adam is a smart cookie. That's all I'm saying. He's a smart cookie. But I can't be the one. You're his mother. You know him better than anyone.
2: And maybe Adam knows himself better than anyone. So maybe, Adam, you have to decide.
1: Yeah.
2: Let me run through the rules here. If you do this, you'll have 6 seconds to answer a bonus question. If you get it wrong, you get nothing. If you get it right, you get
0: $2,000. Dude, take the $1,000, please.
3: I hate to disappoint you guys, but look, $1,000 would be pretty fun to have just quietly.
1: Sure.
2: All right.
1: Sure.
2: All right, Adam.
1: Adam.
2: We're going to leave
1: Alison.
2: It there. But Adam, don't go yet because we're going to torture you.
1: You've won $1,000, mate.
2: Adam, congratulations. You have won $1,000. Expensive
3: steak. Thank you very much.
1: And is this sage advice from your mum?
2: Because let's see how you would have gone.
1: Because quite frankly, Adam, I reckon you would have got this all day.
2: I think you might too.
3: Oh. All right, go on, hit me.
2: Here we go. You have 6 seconds for this one. Which UK celebrity is known as the Naked Chef?
0: I wouldn't have a clue.
2: Oh.
3: Not a single idea.
2: Really?
1: No way.
2: I thought this was an easy one.
3: The Naked Chef.
0: Who's that? Not Jamie Oliver.
2: Yeah, it's Jamie Oliver.
1: Oliver.
0: Oh, you're kidding.
1: Oh.
0: You. He's the only UK chef I know, I think.
2: Luckily, you did not go for that bonus question.
1: Alison.
0: Oh, hallelujah.
2: Hallelujah. You have
1: $1,000,
2: Adam.
1: Congratulations, Alison.
3: Thank you very much.
1: It was your mum's wise advice.
2: Yes, wow.
1: Adam, always listen to your mum, not me.
2: Always listen to your mum.
1: A man in tempting pants.
0: Actually, Jonesy, I taught your youngest son.
1: Oh, really?
0: I don't know whether he ever took any of my advice, but, you know,
1: well,
0: I can live in hope.
1: If that is on gaming and sitting in front of a computer for 9 hours a day, then he's doing very well.
0: Not part of any curriculum I've been a part of.
1: Alison, no, he's doing very, very well. He's doing AI at university, so he'll be fine. Thank you,
0: he
1: Alison.
0: He was very, very good at technology. When
1: yes.
0: He was
1: Now he is.
2: Anything else you'd like to say, Brendan? If you want to end this conversation
1: in case we get into dangerous waters. Talk about it, I know. I'll get home to a cranky face. Adam, Alison, thank you.
2: Thank
1: and that's
2: you.
1: What Instagram's about.
2: Congratulations, $1,000.
1: Oh, what a great game. If you'd like to register for it, wherever you are, jonesyandamanda.com.au. And it will be back again tomorrow. It's Jonesy and Amanda driving you home for Jam Nation.
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0: It's Jonesy and Amanda driving you home this Tuesday afternoon. And at last, a conclusion to the Burwood Birdman on ACA last night.
1: I thought, let me bring myself up to speed.
0: Yes.
1: I thought we had a conclusion.
0: No, for those that don't know, this guy has been spreading bird seed around the Sydney suburb of Burwood.
1: Very early in the morning, isn't it?
0: Causing all sorts of trouble.
2: What's on the menu today? Do you have any idea the drama you've caused for the residents here? Why do you like feeding the birds so much? Don't you want to stick around and see them eat the food you've provided? You're causing poo explosions. People have poo all over their balconies, all over their cars. Do you want people to be pooed on all the time?
1: They could use that promo for anything.
0: That's one of the census questions. But it was revealed last night who the BBM is.
3: Well, the mystery is now over. The Burwood Birdman finally has a face. Vikram Jaggi. By day, he manages money, working remotely as a financial services consultant with Lismore City Council on the New South Wales North Coast.
2: What does a financial services consultant have to say about spending all that money on birdseed?
3: Oh. We caught Vikram after his daily, or should we say nightly, raid, clutching empty cat food cans. For a man responsible for so much noise, it was crickets from Vikram.
2: Why do you want to keep getting up before sparrows fart, Vikram?
3: The bird man flew the coop.
0: He did, but then she tracked him down to where he lives in his nest.
3: Speaking of coop, at Vikram's home, hundreds of birds circle. They even fly around inside the house.
1: Oh.
3: Birdman lives amongst them.
1: Oh,
3: this is Birdman's lair.
1: They put in the noise of a cat.
0: You know, you never saw Batman on ACA, did you? Because he was living in a cave surrounded by bats.
1: Yeah, people would have thought that was a little unusual as well.
0: Holy
1: bat. Do you like to see people poo everywhere?
0: Holy bat stench, Batman. Anyway, why, Birdman, why?
2: Well, after all that mystery, turns out Birdman just really loves birds.
0: That's it. Nothing to see here.
1: So, you put something similar on your census, I know.
0: ACA can go back to normal programming.
4: It started over a light. Now it's all out war between neighbours.
0: That's tonight's story.
5: Righto, you two. That's enough.
1: Well, we'll be back again tomorrow.
0: Indeed, we will.
1: TikTok Tucker is back. Last week we did Kingston Biscuits with the Peaches. Remember that? That was a absolute success.
0: Mm-hmm.
1: What will we do tomorrow?
0: Well, thanks to our very good friends at Skippy Peanut Butter, a chance to win $500 and a big supply of Skippy Peanut Butter.
1: Mm-hmm.
0: Is it a lifetime supply?
1: I think so. It's a stack.
0: Because I could eat a ton of that stuff.
1: Someone's going to win that tomorrow.
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1: Thank you, Brendan.
0: Bert would have wanted it that way. You know? 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He's looking down saying, yes, Amanda, yes.
1: Thank you.
0: Good day to you.
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23: Getting as low as 5 degrees this morning across Central Victoria. A couple of showers expected in Bendigo and Maryborough. Showers easing in Castlemaine and Ballarat. Bendigo tops of 13 today, Maryborough and Castlemaine 12. Ballarat looking for a top of 11.
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1: Central Victoria weather, thanks to Prestige Jayco Bendigo.
3: A couple of showers expected across Central Victoria today. Bendigo tops at 13, Maryborough 14, Castlemaine 12, Ballarat 11. We've got some overnight lows of 4. Cloudy tomorrow, possible showers in Maryborough and Castlemaine. Showers in Ballarat. Bendigo 14, Maryborough tops at 15, Castlemaine 13, Ballarat looking for a top of 12.
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3: Good morning. Welcome to the Wake Up Call for Wednesday, the 12th of August, 2026. You've got Chris this morning. Robbo's off gallivanting around Central Victoria, taking the day off the lucky bugger. Census. How'd you go last night? Tuesday night was census night. Did you get through on the website? Things like this usually crashes. People have dramas when there's 10 million people trying to access one website at one time. If you did miss out on doing the census last night, you've got up until this Friday to head to the website. You got the letter in the mail. You actually need that because it's got your code, it's got your PIN on it, so they know that your address has done the census. You've got up until Friday night to do the census. If you haven't done it, if you didn't do it on Tuesday night, census night, which they dubbed census night, but then they give you a two-week period to do the census. So is it really census night? Or is it just do it as you feel, census whenever you want week? I think that's what it was. Let's bring some positivity to your morning. Let's have a look at today's horoscope. Today's horoscope for the 12th of August 2026 is Aquarius. Today will encourage you to think of a radically new approach to your closest relationships. Don't hesitate to share these ideas with someone because it could be a game changer. Genuinely listen to someone. There is your Aquarius horoscope for Thursday, the 12th of August, 2026. We'll take a look at the early bird headlines in the paper our next, but here's a little bit of Sweet Home Alabama. It's the Wake Up Call. You've got Chris this morning here on Gold Central Victoria.

0: inspired by a shooting star that was witnessed at a Whitney Houston concert. There's Boy Meets Girl waiting for a star to fall on Gold Central Victoria. It's the Wake Up Call with Chris this morning as Robbo gallivants around the state.
1: On the Wake Up Call, the paper round.
0: Having a look at the front page of the Herald Sun, less than 2% of Victorian motorists seeking compensation for damage caused by potholes are receiving payouts, secret government data reveals. WFH pause fails jobs. Premier Ben Carroll will delay implementing Victoria's contentious work-from-home laws until next year, but big employers say the move still falls short and should be scrapped entirely. Having a look at the Bendigo Advertiser, retirees Rob and Rhonda Thomas return to a devastating scene at their Carisbrook home as rain lashed the region, and towns brace for rising river. Floodwaters from the Loddon River have inundated parts of central Victoria as authorities issued a major flood warning upstream of Lancourie. There's a look at your early bird headlines in today's paper round for the 12th of August. Here's Ronan Keating. You're on Gold. It's the Wake Up Call with Chris this morning.

0: Tiff and Tears on Gold Central Victoria, FM 98.3, AM 1071, and you will not believe which rock chick is making their way down under. So yeah, good old Susie Quattro. She is making her, well, she's bringing her Down Under 2026 tour to Australia at the end of this year. And guess what? Tickets go on sale 10 o'clock this morning. She's making her way to the Palais Theatre on the 2nd of December if you want to get some tickets. Tickettech.com.au. But yeah, one of my favourite rock chicks making her way down under, supported by the Baby Animals as well. Another rock chick thrown into the mix. Baby Animals, love them as well. Tickets via tickettech.com.au. It's the Wake Up Call with Chris this morning. Robbo's off. You're on Gold.
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0: In excess disappear on Gold Central Victoria. We've got to get to your 6 o'clock news. 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Amazon's doing some crazy things. You don't want to miss what he's got to say. You're on Gold Central Victoria.
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0: 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Gary, Dubbo, 1984, purple, 63.
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13: G'day, it's Tom Parry with your local news. Tributes are being paid after the death of prominent Bendigo identity Russell Jack. The descendant of Chinese migrants, he's perhaps best known for his efforts as a former president of the Bendigo Chinese Association, helping to establish the city's Golden Dragon Museum. News of his passing at the age of 91 was first reported by the ABC late yesterday, with his daughter Anita Jack saying he was a much-loved dad, grandfather, uncle and public man. Floodwaters appear to be subsiding along the Loddon River. Authorities downgraded the threat level on Tuesday afternoon, with minor flood warnings issued for communities upstream and downstream of Larnakuri Reservoir. No further rises are expected, but water could remain above the minor flood level for the rest of today. The Bendigo Highway Patrol is urging us to take extra care on the roads as concern grows around Central Victorians engaging in risky driving behaviours.
14: This time of year, we tend to see collisions from people that are just not driving to the conditions. We've got foggy roads, we've got wet roads occasionally, we've got still a lot of darkness hours when we're normally driving around in daylight.
13: Senior Sergeant Ian Brookstair speaking on the wake-up call. We now have an idea of just how rich the parents of private school kids are. Data obtained from the federal government and published by News Corp shows that the average family at Bendigo's Girton Grammar has an annual income of $225,000, while households that send their kids to Braemar College in the Macedon Ranges earn around $235,000 a year. And in local sport, Castlemaine looks on track for another grand final appearance in the Central Victoria Women's Football League. They defeated Eagle Hawk by 6 points at Camp Reserve on Friday night as part of the 17th and penultimate round of the regular season.
2: Gold Central Victoria, national news now.
3: Humphrey. The Reserve Bank is warning of more pain to come after leaving the cash rate steady at yesterday's board meeting. Michelle Bullock isn't expecting inflation to be contained until late next year and won't rule out more hikes.
15: The board will raise interest rates further if that is what is required to bring inflation down in a timely way.
3: The Coalition will today unveil plans to lower net overseas migration to their lowest levels since the Howard era. Shadow Housing Minister Andrew Bragg wants to cut the number to 180,000 people a year, claiming this will ease pressure on the housing shortage. A number of servos are closed across the country today after a national crackdown on the selling of illegal tobacco. More than 100 Metro Petroleum servos were raided yesterday. Close to 3,000 people remain missing in Colombia after a 7.4 magnitude earthquake. The death toll has risen to at least 224. And two Aussies have split a $40 million jackpot, a Tassie man and a mystery ticket holder in Harvey Bay, the winners of last night's Oz Lotto prize. Sport. After weeks of speculation, Josh Fraser has now officially entered the race for the Carlton coaching job. James Hurd, who's currently in the mix for the Essendon coaching role, has told Nine Fraser is a shoo-in.
16: It's hard enough to win 10 games in a season when you play the whole season, let alone in half a season to win 10. So he's done an incredible job, but I would think that, yeah, he's got the job. And I think there's been a, do you think I'm going to get the job? Probably, well, I'll put my hand up.
3: And Code Sports is reporting the Chiefs are eyeing Canberra's Hudson Young ahead of their inaugural 2028 season. That's the latest news and sport.
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17: Wet start this morning across Central Victoria. The rain's already coming down. More showers expected this morning and across the day. Bendigo tops at 13. Maryborough 14, Castlemaine 12, Ballarat 11. We've got some overnight lows of 4. Cloudy tomorrow, possible showers to Bendigo 14, Maryborough 15, Castlemaine 13, Ballarat tops at 12 tomorrow.
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17: Good morning. It's the Wake Up Call with Chris this morning on Gold Central Victoria. As Robbo's away today, so you're stuck with me. I'm hoping the clouds clear up this evening and overnight and into the morning, because tonight we've got a full moon and it's going to be the best to see the per-seed or per-side meteor shower. It peaks tonight or tomorrow night overnight between 2 a.m. and 4 a.m. You do need to be looking northeast. You need to look towards the northern horizon to be able to see this meteor shower. But hopefully the clouds can clear tomorrow morning just for a little bit, just for a couple of hours, so we can check out this pretty cool meteor shower that's going to happen overnight. We'll take a look at the weird of the news shortly, but here's a little bit of Chisel Flame Trees to get the heart pumping. You're on Gold. It's Chris this morning on the Wake.

0: There's New Radicals taking us back to the late 90s, early 2000s. You've got Chris in this morning on the wake-up call. I hope you're waking and rising and shining. It's a bit wet this morning. A couple of showers expected today across central Victoria.
1: On the wake-up call. Robbo's News of the Weird.
0: An Australian family has made an unusual discovery during a recent home renovation in New South Wales. A book in a desk that was bricked into a fireplace was found. UPI reported that the book called The Antiquities of Athens was published in 1858 and checked out from the Kiama Public School 150 years ago. So Kiama is like Wollongong, New South Wales. The library has done away with fines for overdue materials, which is a good thing because otherwise the late fees would have totaled over $20,000. That's a lot of late fees. The book won't be put back into circulation, but it's going to be put on public display in a collection of significant items. The book's over 150 years old. The Antiquities of Athens. That'd have some cool stuff in it. Frankie Valli and Greece coming up in a couple of minutes. It's a wake-up call with Chris this morning. Don't miss anything as you head off to work this morning. Go and get the free iHeart app from your app store.
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0: John on Gold Central Victoria. It's the wake-up call with Chris this morning. Coming up after your latest news, sport and weather, Stephen Fennick from techguide.com.au. And Amazon is doing something crazy.
1: I'm a Terminator. Sabaton Systems Model 101.
0: We are getting closer and closer to Skynet. Or Starnet, Skynet, whatever the Terminator bad guys were.
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5: G'day, it's Tom Parry with your local news. Prominent Bendigo identity Russell Jack has died at the age of 91. The descendant of Chinese migrants from the Gold Rush era, Mr. Jack spent over three decades as president of the city's Chinese Association and was also instrumental in founding the Golden Dragon Museum. Among those paying tribute is his biographer, Diane Dempsey, telling the ABC he was a man of intelligence with a beautiful personality. A fire which took hold of Bendigo's St. Killian's Church is now being treated as suspicious, with police confirming that their investigation into the matter is ongoing. The blaze occurred in the early hours of July 31st and heavily damaged the sacristy of the 19th century building. Authorities have downgraded their flood warnings along the Loddon River. As of Tuesday afternoon, communities are now being told to stay informed, with minor flooding expected both upstream and downstream of Lanakuri Reservoir for the remainder of today. The cost of private school proves a barrier for many parents. Now, fresh data is revealing how much they need to earn for a spot there. Figures obtained from the federal government and published by News Corp reveal that locally, families that send their kids to Bendigo's Catherine Macaulay College and Kyneton's Our Lady of the Rosary have an annual income of around $170,000, while households that send their kids to Marist College in Bendigo earn around $160,000 a year. And briefly in sport, AFL Central Victoria is set to decide today on whether or not to allow Morong Football Netball Club to join the Bendigo League.
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6: Humphrey. The coalition is calling for a federal police investigation into a leaked diplomatic note regarding the PM's Mellon comments. Several media outlets published parts of the note sent from Tokyo to Canberra following Anthony Albanese's podcast appearance. The opposition writing to the AFP commissioner claiming it's possibly unlawful disclosure of confidential or sensitive information. New South Wales police are expected to drop domestic violence charges against Bondi terror attack hero Ahmed Al-Ahmed. The 44-year-old has been accused of assaulting and stalking his dad, allegations that he's always denied. The matter returns to a Sydney court today. We'll have to wait until next year to know the results of the latest census. Millions of Aussies sat down last night to complete the national survey. Results will be rolled out in phases starting in June 2027. And the Aussie box office is tipped to break the $1 billion barrier for the first time since COVID. It follows record numbers turning out for blockbusters like The Odyssey, the latest Spider-Man flick, and Toy Story 5. In sport, sport, Geelong's Jake Colajasny will not be available for selection this week. The Cats say the defender's well-being remains the club's priority after he was revealed as the player at the centre of the club's secret concussion deal. Meantime, Carlton's Lila Keck has successfully had her one-match ban for a dangerous tackle overturned at the AFLW tribunal. And to NRL, the Roosters have recalled James Tedesco for Thursday night's clash with the Panthers. He missed Friday night's win over the Bulldogs. That's the latest news and sport.
4: 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Now.
7: Good morning, I'm Gabriel Hodson. Australia will soon roll out H5 bird flu vaccines for wildlife in captivity. State and territory governments will decide which species are the most vulnerable over the next few days. The national tally is now heading towards 250, with more than half of reported positive cases in South Australia. Federal Environment Minister Murray Watt says our wildlife is towards 250, with more than half of reported positive cases in South Australia. Federal Environment Minister Murray Watt says

0: spring, with fears younger and more inexperienced staff may have given up and gained jobs in other industries. The Shearing Contractors Association has told the Weekly Times continuity of work is a major worry, and they're losing shearers they've taken a lot of time and effort to train. The association also says sourcing experienced shed staff is a big concern. During the pandemic, labour shortages meant shearers were able to get the equivalent of $5 a sheep in Victoria and the Riverina. That's now dropped to $4.10. Kate Carlisle, National Rural News.
1: More signs of an El Nino. The Bureau's released its seasonal streamflow forecasts until the end of October. High flows are expected at 7% of sites across southeastern and northern Australia. Around 20% will get median flows, and 53% of sites are forecast to get low flows, mostly in the south of the country. The New South Wales Energy Minister has headed to the Renewables in Agriculture Conference in Orange, where Penny Sharp has announced $1.4 million towards grants for agricultural technology. Eligible farmers will be able to get money to cover 70% of the cost of their tech. That's up to $35,000 towards things like drones, sensors, fencing systems, security and equipment for livestock and crop monitoring. The National Environment Protection Agency has released a new guide to help landowners comply with federal laws regarding protected species and ecological communities. The guide includes recent reforms that mean that continuous use of the land may no longer be an exemption to compliance. The agency says these changes bring agriculture in line with other industries. And living on the land is front and centre this year at ECCA, the Royal Queensland Show. Young Cotton Farmer of the Year, Reese Herbert, is part of a team taking kids through the basics at the Ag Education Hall. Cotton Australia's Paul Sloman says Reese is blazing a trail for the next generation.
2: Absolute excellence across his operation, but also contribution to industry. So in his operation, you look at sustainability and also yield is part of that, but also the reduction in fertiliser use and 97% reduction in pesticide use.
1: And that's the state of the country. I'm Gabriel Hodson. Good morning.
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6: Gold Central Victoria weather for the Courthouse Hotel, Pall Mall, Bendigo.
7: It's a bit wet across Central Victoria this morning. More showers expected across the day. Bendigo 13, Maryborough 14, Castlemaine 12, Ballarat 11. We've got some overnight lows of 4. Cloudy tomorrow with showers continuing. Bendigo 14, Maryborough 15, Castlemaine 13, Ballarat 12.
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7: Noel Sands on the show after 7 o'clock. We'll dive into the world of cycling, but tech talk next with Stephen Fennick from techguide.com.au. It's the Wake Up Call with Chris this morning.

0: It's the Wake Up Call with Chris this morning. Robbo's taken a bit of a break. It is now time to talk tech with our tech expert from techguide.com.au, Stephen Fenwick. How are you going today, mate?
1: Good morning, Chris. How are you doing?
0: Not too bad at all, my friend. Not too bad at all. We've got a lot to get through today. Kicking it off, Optus Stadium in Perth, the network innovation and technology that can keep 60,000 fans connected. What is Optus Stadium doing?
1: Yeah, well, Optus Stadium, and naturally Optus has put the state-of-the-art network infrastructure in there. And I don't know, have you ever been to a massive sporting event? You know, those occasions where everyone's on the network, hard to get a message in or out, hard to make a call. That is not an issue at Optus Stadium. They've got they've divided the stadium into 28 different network zones, so that each section of the stadium has basically their own little passage to the network, so they can send messages, make phone calls, pay for things as well. So they've got the oath with their phones. The other night they had 52,000 people at the AC Milan v Inter game. There was 2.6 terabytes of data uploaded, 10,600 phone calls made, all without a hitch because the network has been set up to give that many people access at the same time. The other interesting part of the situation is they've got a feature called network slicing. So they can reserve a section of the network for specific purposes. In this case, they have a network slice for vendors. So you go to buy your beer, you go to buy your pie, you go to buy your drink, and you can tap and pay. So their payment terminals have their own, they're not clogged up with the fans. They've got their own access to the network. They did the same thing with the V8 supercars. They gave them a network slice at their venue and allowed the teams to be able to communicate with the drivers and also send and receive data from the cars as well. So remarkable technology out there. Everyone stays connected. Everyone's happy, unless their team gets beat, of course. But that's the name of the game out there.
0: Well, it looks like Optus is definitely putting the Optus in Optus Stadium.
1: Most definitely.
0: And we've got a new one. The Alexa Plus has been launched in Australia.
1: Yeah, well, this is an AI assistant. So Alexa's been around for quite a while. Now Alexa Plus is the AI-enhanced version with a large language model, more conversational. 98% of people who've got an Echo device, this will work on their device. So you can ask things like, you can ask it to book your table at a favourite restaurant. You can get quotes for a tradie job. You can, so it's not just answering questions, it's actually doing things for you on your behalf. You can even do things like ask it, you could upload the user manuals of all your devices, and so that way it knows all the products you own. You can ask it questions if something goes wrong with that particular product. The other thing you could do too, like I know a lot of people use their Alexa, their Echo speakers for menus, so the devices with the screen, those normally have a camera as well. You could even show the camera things and ask questions. Like you might be cooking a meal and you've got an ingredient that isn't quite right, nearly right. You can say, look, will this do for this menu, just for this recipe? Show it to the camera. Alexa Plus will take a look at it and say, yep, no problem, or no, not really, you shouldn't use it. So it's got that extra level of intelligence, and it costs... If you're not a Prime member, like Prime membership's $9.99 a month, that gets you free shipping on Amazon. You also get Prime Video, you get Amazon Music, all these other services for $9.99 a month, and now Alexa Plus. If you're not a Prime member, it's going to cost you $29.99 to access Alexa Plus. So I think it's a no-brainer. You become a Prime member to get all of those things.
0: It's looking rather Terminator Skynet-y at the moment with that one, Steve. Alexa Plus is
1: pretty
0: wow.
1: Cool. It can do a lot more, but it's there to serve you. And the more you use it, the better it gets to know you. And not only is it there to help, it also knows it's built for Australia as well. They've spent 12 months adapting it to know our slang, to know our idioms, to know what we're talking about when we talk about a servo or a Barbie or a Snags. They know how we talk, also know all our sporting teams and that as well, so really Australianises it even further.
0: Well, it looks like they've put a lot of work into the latest Amazon product, and Bose, they're the leaders in sound, and they've got some new headphones.
1: Correct. correct. Yeah, these are the Quiet Comfort headphones. They've got enhanced audio. There's a new redesign as well. New colours too. Some bold colours. They've got mauve and mint and green and really bold colours. Usually pretty conservative, Bose, but they've decided to break out. They've also got new spatial audio technology, so you're hearing audio coming from all directions as well. They've got different modes, including a mode for you to be when you're watching a video and listening to the audio through your headphones. It gives you a more cinematic experience as well. And these are cheap. These are premium headphones, $549.95. But if you want to get among the best active noise cancellation you can get on headphones, Bose have been leading the way for quite some time, and these also offer superior ANC as well.
0: We definitely love a good set of headphones in the radio world. 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
1: You too. Thanks a lot.
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8: Hi, we're turning back the clock on August 12. Incredible day in history when Thomas Edison made the very first sound recording on his phonograph in 1877.
9: Mary had a little lamb, its fleece was white as snow, and everywhere that Mary went, the lamb was sure to go.
8: The first Model T Ford rolled off the production line in 1908.
10: The Model Ts were simple, they were rugged, they were cheap, and as Henry Ford used to say, you can have any color you want as long as it's black.
8: It was on this day in 1961 that construction began on the Berlin Wall.
11: East German soldiers sealed off the line dividing the eastern sector of Berlin, and the notorious Berlin Wall began to take shape.
8: One of the longest running TV shows of all time premiered in Australia in 1968.
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15: Money working, that's the way you do it. Money
8: Special one for horse trainer Lee Friedman, the first to win the Caulfield Cup, Melbourne Cup, Cox Plate and Golden Slipper all in one season, is 70.
15: I've won a race that I'd only dreamed about participating in.
8: League great Kerry Boustead is 67. In the late 70s, he set the mark as the youngest player to play for Australia.
16: Boustead, has he got it down? 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
8: US tennis champion Pistol Pete Sampras is 55.
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0: Wake Up Call with Chris this morning. Your 7 o'clock news coming up next. 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
13: G'day, it's Tom Parry with your local news. A funeral will be held in the coming days for Russell Jack. The prominent Bendigo identity recently passed away at the age of 91. He's perhaps best known for his efforts as a former president of the Bendigo Chinese Association, helping to establish the city's Golden Dragon Museum. Mr. Jack's family has told the ABC they'll be sharing further details of a memorial service at a later date. The flood threat has eased along the Loddon River, with a stay informed alert now in place for communities upstream and downstream of Lanakuri Reservoir. Authorities warn, though, that minor flooding is likely to continue for the remainder of today. We now know which private schools in the region have the wealthiest parents. Data obtained from the federal government and published by News Corp shows the average family at Bendigo's Girton Grammar has an annual income of $225,000, while households that send their kids to Braemar College in the Macedon Ranges earn around $235,000 a year. Seems too many drivers are still doing the wrong thing in Central Victoria, with the Bendigo Highway Patrol's Senior Sergeant Ian Brooks telling us a number of people aren't adjusting their driving to the wintry conditions.
14: Fortunately, none of the people who've been injured have been seriously injured, but we'd like to basically prevent anybody getting badly hurt by just asking people to pay a bit more attention while they're driving around, especially in the fairly ordinary weather that we've been having.
13: And a major hockey tournament is taking place in Bendigo this week. The Men's and Women's National Hockey Championships officially got underway last Saturday, with the finals set to be played this weekend coming. There'll be no action today, though, with players having a rest day and taking the opportunity to hold clinics with local school kids.
1: Gold Central Victoria, National News, now.
15: Hi, I'm Speedy. Hey, Humphrey. The Coalition will today unveil a plan to cut net overseas migration to below 180,000 people a year, which would be the lowest level since the global financial crisis. Shadow Housing Minister Andrew Bragg says lower migration is needed to ease pressure on the housing market. Economists say another rate rise is a 50-50 bet, despite the Reserve Bank keeping the status quo at the end of its latest board meeting. Governor Michelle Bullock isn't expecting inflation to be contained until the end of next year and warns the war in the Middle East is only making things worse.
16: The longer it goes on, the more likely businesses are to embed cost increases into their prices.
15: It's feared the death toll from Colombia's devastating earthquake will soar further. It's risen above 220 overnight, with thousands unaccounted for. And Aussie researchers have created the world's most advanced lab-grown human heart valve tissue using stem cells. The team at the Murdoch Children's Research Institute says this could help unlock new treatments for people living with heart valve disease. In sport, Collingwood Scott Pendlebury has knocked back an offer to join the Bombers. The Dons approaching the AFL's games record holder about joining the club in both a playing and coaching role. Team sheets for tomorrow night's NRL blockbuster between the Roosters and Panthers have been released. James Tedesco and Dylan Edwards have both been named, while Penrith will be without co-captain Isaiah Yeo due to a pec injury. And the Aussie cricketers are going through their final preparations with the opening test against Bangladesh getting underway tomorrow morning in Darwin. That's the latest news and sport.
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0: More showers expected today across central Victoria. Bendigo 13, Maryborough 14, Castlemaine 12, Ballarat 11. We've got some overnight lows of 4, cloudy tomorrow with possible showers. Bendigo 14, Maryborough 15, Castlemaine 13, Ballarat tops at 12.
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0: Noel Sen's on the show shortly. We'll see what's happening in the world of Bendigo National and International Cycling and the mystery song sitting at $270. All thanks to Bendigo Electronics. That's not too far away either. Here's Jerry Rafferty, Baker Street. You're on Gold Central Victoria. It's the Wake Up Call with Chris this morning.

0: Notes on Gold Central Victoria, FM 98.3, AM 1071. It's the wake-up call you've got, Chris, this morning. It is now time to catch up with the Gold Central Victoria's very own cycling guru, Noel Sands. Welcome to the wake-up call this morning. How are you going today, mate?
1: Morning, Chris. How are you today? A bit of a surprise having you on air on a Wednesday.
0: Rising up early this morning. Hasn't been too bad. It's not too bad getting up early at the moment, which is good. But we'll push through, and Tour de France Femme has finished up. How did that round out with the little bit of controversies that were happening?
1: Oh, plenty of controversy. The girl I said that was going to win, Katia Niewiadoma, the Polish girl, she nearly won. She came second, and she was beaten by Damy Vollering, the Dutch legend, and it's a good tour. And Damy Vollering will get in history as the first Tour de France winner to be fined for having a nature break.
0: I know. It's ridiculous. Like, you got to weigh nature calls. It's got to be the same for the guys and the girls. Because I remember when I was little and we'd do road trips through New South Wales, it didn't matter. Me and my sister were getting out to weigh if we needed to. Like, I just don't get that. It's super sexist.
1: Well, if you're in a women's bike race, Chris, you and your sister somehow, you would have been fined substantially.
0: Yeah, we would have been fined. I just find that ridiculous.
1: Yeah, it's going on. And the padded brass and everything's going on. The women's tour was a bit of a farce with some of the rules.
0: Oh, it seems like the Tour de France Femme needs to move into 2026 and get out of the 1600s by the sounds of it.
1: I agree, Chris. But it was a good tour. It's going in the right direction. It went for 9 days. It's better than where it started a few years ago as 1 day. So it's coming back, getting its own stranglehold in cycling. It's good. We better move on from the Tour de France farm, and we better talk about Phillip Island on the weekend. They had the Victorian Road Race Championships for juniors, seniors and masters. That was fantastic. Gee, we had some results there in the Under-19 women. Ali Nuspen from Bendigo Club was the winner, and Maddie Douglas was second, and Milana Freer was fifth. So they were all really well representing Bendigo in the Under-19 women's. Under-19 men, Maxi Nuspen got a third place, but in the little kids, they did fantastic. Fleur Riley got two silver medals. Austin Decker got a gold and a silver medal. That's pretty good. They're new Victorian champions now. Ari Riley got a sixth and a seventh, and Tari Bihaki got a fourth, and Toby Gelbart smashed the time trial and got a gold medal in the time trial, and decked it in the road race, so he got a first and a DNF. Hope he's all right, maybe a bit of skin off. Also some good rides by Adam Daller and Ollie Lorraine, so congratulations to all from Bendigo that did really well, and Chloe Jackson from Castlemaine just down the road, she got two gold medals on the weekend, which is fantastic for Chloe. It's great to see junior cycling at its best.
0: I say this all the time, Noel, but Bendigo, we are well above the average when it comes to cycling across the board. It's just great to hear all these results from the up-and-comers.
1: Yeah, no, it's fantastic, Chris. A lot of good results. And also we had some from the Masters, which I'm not really up on. I didn't research the Masters enough, sorry. I will. We'll talk about them on Saturday.
0: We're all about the up-and-comers here. And your nephew, Connor, has just been over in Latvia doing a bit of a race over there. How did that go?
1: He's in the leading group in a gravel race in Latvia, and he's doing a really good job and just got dropped towards the end and finished a creditable 23rd. So good on you, Connor, representing Bendigo in Latvia. Where's Latvia, Chris? What country is that near?
0: That's the old Prussia, so it's like Russia, Slovakia, all like those Eastern Russian countries, pretty sure. And what's happening this weekend locally? Anything up?
1: An interesting thing, down at Barring Up, the Castlemaine Cycling Club are having what they call a mini tour. They're going to have a 5 kilometre time trial, then you've got to catch your breath and get back on the bike and do a 32 kilometre road race. And I guess they'll have points or time lost. It'll be very hard to work out. So good luck to everybody competing this Saturday at 2 o'clock down at Barring Up. And in 2 weeks' time, we've got the big Rob Vernon Open at Strathfield, so going around the side of Metcalf, and a really, really hard race coming up. I'm expecting over 100 riders in that one. That's Bendigo's biggest road open. No, so it's a fair bit coming up, Chris. Lots.
0: Nice. Well, thank you for joining us today on the Wake Up Call, Noel. I will chat again with you this Saturday for the Sideline View. And my friend, have a great rest of your week.
1: You too, Chris. We'll catch up Sunday. Thank you.
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1: Hello, Gold Central Victoria. Chris speaking. Who's this?
2: That's Brendan from the Oliver. Hey, Chris, how you going?
1: Not too bad, mate. Not too bad. I'm gathering you want to crack at the Mystery Song.
2: Yeah, I'd like to have a go.
1: Alrighty. What do you think this is?
2: This is Sung Song Blue by Neil Diamond.
1: No, it's not, sadly.
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1: No cash.
3: No, Robbo?
1: No cash for you.
2: All right, thanks, Chris. Have a nice day, mate.
1: No problems, mate. You have a good one.
2: Okay.
1: Mystery Song will be back same time, same place tomorrow. 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You're on Gold Central Victoria. Shire, whip around.

0: It's a wake up call with Chris this morning. Robbo's off on a grand adventure. Shire whip around coming up after your 7:30 news. We'll be catching up with Peter Harriet from the Goldfields Shire. And a double pass to Star Cinema up for grabs. A pick the flick on the way as well. 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
8: G'day, it's Tom Parry with your local news. Tributes are being paid after the death of prominent Bendigo identity Russell Jack. The descendant of Chinese migrants from the Gold Rush era, Mr. Jack spent over 3 decades as president of the city's Chinese Association and was also instrumental in founding the Golden Dragon Museum. News of his passing at the age of 91 was first reported by the ABC late yesterday, with his daughter Anita Jack saying he was a much-loved dad, grandfather, uncle and public man. Floodwaters appear to be subsiding along the Loddon River. Authorities downgraded the threat level on Tuesday afternoon with minor flood warnings issued for communities upstream and downstream of Lanakuri Reservoir. No further rises are expected, but floodwater could remain above the minor flood level for the rest of today. A fire which took hold of Bendigo's St. Killian's Church is now being treated by police as suspicious. Said fire occurred in the early hours of July 31st and heavily damaged the sacristy of the 19th century building, though crews were able to prevent the rest of the weatherboard structure from going up in flames. A police investigation into the matter continues. We now have an idea of just how rich the parents of Central Victoria's private school kids are. Figures obtained from the federal government and published by News Corp reveal that families which send their kids to Bendigo's Catherine Macaulay College and Kyneton's Our Lady of the Rosary have an annual income of around $170,000, while households that send their kids to Marist College in Bendigo earn around $160,000 a year. And in local sport, Golden Square remains on top of the ladder in the Central Victoria Women's Football League. This follows a 17th round clash at a rain-soaked QEO on Sunday, which saw the squad besting Sandhurst by 49 points.
1: Gold Central Victoria, national news, now.
9: Humphrey. The coalition wants to slash migration to its lowest level in years. The opposition expected to announce today that under its watch, migration will be cut to 180,000 people on average. That's 45,000 fewer than Labor's plan. Nine servos will be closed across the country today after a nationwide illegal tobacco raid. Federal police swooped in on more than 100 Metro Petroleum servos yesterday following allegations of selling illicit vapes and tobacco. Each store is run by an independent operator. A 12th person has been charged over the alleged kidnapping and murder of a Sydney granddad. Police say Chris Bagsarian was snatched in a case of mistaken identity earlier in the year. A 51-year-old woman will face court today. And Aussie taxpayers are forking out hundreds of millions on rent for public service officers, despite a 51-year-old woman will face court today. And Aussie taxpayers are forking out hundreds of millions on rent for public service officers, despite

0: Buster against Penrith with James Tedesco returning to the side. Teammate Victor Radley telling Fox they're stoked.
1: He's our leader, mate. He's our captain. He plays like it. The way he just lets everyone be themselves as well is a really strong thing.
0: That's the latest news and sport.
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5: Central Victoria weather, thanks to Prestige Jayco Bendigo.
6: More showers expected today across Central Victoria. Bendigo 13, Maryborough 14, Castlemaine 12, Ballarat 11. We've got some overnight lows of 4, cloudy tomorrow with possible showers. Bendigo 14, Maryborough 15, Castlemaine 13, Ballarat tops at 12.
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6: Give me a call, 5444 1071, if you know what the flick is. I think I made it rather easy. It's the Wake Up Call with Chris this morning. You're on Gold Central Victoria. Hey!

0: girls, Central Victoria. Pick the flick and win a double pass to the Star Cinema Eagle Hawk.
1: Hello, Gold Central Victoria. Chris speaking. Who's this?
2: Hey, Chris. It's Fran.
1: Hi, Fran. How are you going today?
2: Good. Yourself?
1: Not too bad at all. Just wondering, can you pick that flick?
3: You clicking, clanking, clattering collection of collisionous junk.
2: I'm hoping so. Is it the Wizard of Oz?
1: It is the Wizard of Oz. You have scored yourself a double pass to Star Cinema in Eaglehawk.
2: Wonderful. Thank you so much. Have a great day.

0: Gloria Gaynor, I Will Survive on Gold Central Victoria, FM 98.3, AM 1071. It is Shire whip around time now. I've got Peter Harriet from the Goldfield Shire Council. How are you going today, mate? Welcome to the wake up call.
1: Yeah, good, Chris. Great way to start the morning. That's a bit of lively music to get us all going.
0: Oh, we've got to get the blood pumping, especially after the wet last couple of days we've had. It's been just pouring down around central Victoria, and we've had some flood damage and road closures because of this.
1: We have. I think we've had about 50 mil of rain, and we had a number of road closures yesterday, and we still have some road closures. Importantly, if people know of any incidents, please jump on our Facebook or our flood site on Central Goldfields and report those incidents. And, yeah, we had great response from our emergency services yesterday. Saw all the flashing lights out there, saw Vic Roads, saw council vehicles as well, and all the signs were up and safe environment created. But the benefit, of course, is that the dams are filling and the reservoirs are filling. So I was out walking this morning around the Goldfields Reservoir and it's just about full, which is fantastic. We haven't had water in that for a long time.
0: No, it definitely is to see that our water levels are well above the average for this time of year. Moving on, it's 30 years of the Central Goldfields Art Gallery.
1: Yes, happy birthday, Central Goldfields Art Gallery.
0: Happy birthday.
1: Yes, it is 30 years, 1996, and of course the art gallery is in the magnificent old 1861, I think, is the age of the building. It's the old fire station. It's had a modern update recently, and it's a great exhibition space, so encourage people to go along there. It's open 10 till 4, Thursday to Sunday. It's free entry. And we've currently got a series of photographs and paintings by local artist Milton Moss on exhibition. Photographs and paintings of Morlu Plains, Joyce's Creek, locals will know where that is, sort of the waterways into Cancurran and those sorts of places. So go along and enjoy the art. But we have regular exhibitions there and changeover, so there's always something interesting to see at the art gallery.
0: And finally, the MCD FNL finals will be making their return to Princes Park in Maryborough.
1: Yeah, how good's that? We've had a little bit of a rest from the finals in Maryborough, but the facilities are looking fantastic, and we're looking forward to hosting the finals there again this year. Netball court's been upgraded, and the surface of the ground's looking fantastic. And, another month's time, all the finals will be happening, and welcome back to Maryborough.
0: And before we go, for more details about any road closures and flood damage, where's the best place to look?
1: Yeah, so there's a number of sites. You can go onto the Vic Roads website, or you can go to our Central Goldfields website, www.centralgoldfields.vic.gov.au/flood2026, or our Facebook page. 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
1: 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Likewise. 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

0: Wake Up Call on Gold Central Victoria, FM 98.3, AM 1071. Your 8 o'clock news only a couple of minutes away. We are going to celebrate with you in Gold Central Victoria's Celebration Hub. And also, National Science Week is happening from Saturday the 15th to Sunday the 23rd, with more than 2,500 scientists hosting events right across the country. 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
7: G'day, it's Tom Parry with your local news. Prominent Bendigo identity Russell Jack has died at the age of 91. A descendant of Chinese migrants, he's perhaps best known for his efforts as a former president of the Bendigo Chinese Association and his role in helping to establish the city's Golden Dragon Museum. Among those paying tribute is his biographer, Diane Dempsey, telling the ABC he was a man of intelligence with a beautiful personality. The flood threat is now reduced, but warnings remain in place along the Loddon River. As of yesterday afternoon, communities are now being told to stay informed and monitor conditions. Authorities expect minor flooding downstream of Lunakuri Reservoir for the remainder of today. The Bendigo Highway Patrol is urging all drivers to take extra care on the roads as concern grows about Central Victorians engaging in risky behaviours.
8: This time of year, we tend to see collisions from people that are just not driving to the conditions. We've got foggy roads, we've got wet roads occasionally, we've got still a lot of darkness hours when we're normally driving around in daylight.
7: Senior Sergeant Ian Brooks there speaking on the wake-up call. The cost of private school proves a barrier for many parents. Now, fresh data is revealing how much they need to make in order to keep their kids there. Figures obtained from the federal government and published by News Corp show Bendigo's Girton Grammar tops the list locally, with families earning a median income of $225,000 a year. And in sport, today could well be the day that decides the fate of the Morong Football Netball Club. AFL Central Victoria is set to decide whether to approve the club's decision to join the Bendigo League following a protest by officials in the Loddon Valley competition in which they are currently part of.
0: Gold Central Victoria. National News. Now.
9: Humphrey. The coalition has written to the AFP calling for a probe into the sharing of a diplomatic note over Malingate. Parts of the note sent to Canberra from Tokyo were published by several media outlets following Anthony Albanese's podcast appearance talking about the Japanese PM's gifts. James Patterson and Ted O'Brien claim it could possibly be a criminal offence and that it could damage our national interest. A recent drop in house prices across Australia has been welcomed by the Greens. Senator Nick McKim telling Nine it's a much needed correction and says it's a good thing the market is declining.
10: Oh, absolutely, they're a good thing. I mean, Australia's housing market is probably the most unaffordable housing market anywhere in the world, and an entire generation of young Australians have been watching the great Australian dream of owning their own home evaporate into thin air.
9: And we'll have to wait until next year to know the results of the latest census. Millions of Aussies sat down last night to complete the national survey. Results will be rolled out in phases starting in June 2027. In sport, after weeks of speculation, Josh Fraser has now officially entered the race for the Carlton coaching job. James Hird, who's currently in the mix for the Essendon coaching role, has told Nine Fraser is a shoo-in after his 10 wins in 12 matches.
11: I think so. It's hard enough to win 10 games in a season when you play the whole season, let alone in half a season to win 10. So he's done an incredible job.
9: And to NRL, Code Sports is reporting the PNG Chiefs are eyeing Canberra's Hudson Young ahead of their inaugural 2028 season. That's the latest news on sport.
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12: More showers expected today across Central Victoria. Bendigo 13, Maryborough 14, Castlemaine 12, Ballarat 11. We've got some overnight lows of 4, cloudy tomorrow with possible showers. Bendigo 14, Maryborough 15, Castlemaine 13, Ballarat tops at 12.
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12: 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And I am chatting with one of Australia's leading minds in robotics, Marita Chang. She's over in the USA doing her robotic sang. We'll catch up with her shortly, but we are going to celebrate with you in Gold Central Victoria's celebration up next. Here's Madonna. It's the Wake Up Call with Chris this morning on

0: Vinyls. I Touch Myself on Gold Central Victoria. It's the wake-up call with Chris this morning, and all thanks to the Queen's Arms Hotel. Let's celebrate with you in Gold Central Victoria's Celebration Hub.
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0: 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We've got some pretty cool celebrity birthdays. Mark Knopfler from Dire Straits was born on this day in 1949. He is 77. Sir Mix-a-Lot, the rapper, is 66.
3: Shake that healthy butt. Baby got ballet.
0: On this day in 1966, the Beatles began their last ever concert tour of North America in Chicago. And in 1877, Thomas Edison completes the first sound recording using his phonograph. That's pretty cool. And today's birthday, we are celebrating with Davina from Kangaroo Flat. A happy birthday to you from the kids and Nan and Pop. 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
0: 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We are chatting everything science next with one of Australia's leading robotics scientists. Here's Susie Quattro, Chris Norman, stumbling in.

0: Susie Quattro, Chris Norman on Gold Central Victoria, FM 98.3, AM 1071. And sadly, we've had some connection issues with Marita Chang on the show this morning, but she will be on the wake-up call with Robbo tomorrow morning, so don't miss out. She'll be in to talk everything all about robotics, how she's changing the way for people with disability. She's doing such a great job in the world of robotics, and you need to check it out. And it's all for National Science Week, which is running from Saturday the 15th to Sunday the 23rd of August, with more than 2,500 scientists hosting events right across the country. Head to scienceweek.net.au to check out everything, and hopefully we can have Marita on the wake-up call with Robbo tomorrow morning. You're on Gold Central Victoria. Journey, Don't Stop Believing. What a banger of a song. Get ready to get your karaoke lungs out next on Gold.
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0: for Wednesday, the 12th of August, 2026. Tom Elliott coming up next to continue the conversation. Usually, Robbo has a very inspiring quote here. I'm neither Robbo nor inspiring. We'll chat tomorrow, my friends. You're on Gold.
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3: G'day, it's Tom Parry with your local news. A funeral will be held in the coming days for Russell Jack. The prominent Bendigo identity recently passed away at the age of 91 and is widely recognised for his efforts as a former president of the Bendigo Chinese Association, helping to establish the city's Golden Dragon Museum. Mr. Jack's family has told the ABC they'll be sharing further details of a memorial service at a later date. The flood threat has eased along the Loddon River, with a stay informed alert now in place for communities upstream and downstream of Lanakuri Reservoir. Authorities warn, though, that minor flooding is likely to continue for the remainder of today. We now know just how rich you have to be for your kids to attend a private school. Data obtained from the federal government and published by News Corp shows that locally, families at Bendigo's Catherine McCauley College and Kyneton's Our Lady of the Rosary have an annual income of around $170,000, while households that send their kids to Marist College in Bendigo earn around $160,000 a year. A fire which took hold of Bendigo's St. Killian's Church is now being treated as suspicious, with police confirming that their investigation into the matter is ongoing. The blaze occurred in the early hours of July 31st and heavily damaged the sacristy of the 19th century building. And a major hockey tournament taking place in Bendigo has reached the halfway point. The National Men's and Women's Country Hockey Championships officially got underway last Saturday, with teams from Victoria, New South Wales, Queensland, South Australia, Western Australia and the Defence Forces all competing. There'll be no action today, though, with players having a rest day and taking the opportunity to hold clinics with local school kids.
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4: Hi, I'm Phoebe Humphrey. Debates continue in Canberra over the government's Gambling Act reforms. Angus Taylor met with the PM last night for a second time in just days to talk about amendments to the legislation. But Education Minister Jason Clare says this is about protecting the future generation.
5: The legislation that's in the parliament is all about trying to make sure that, you know, when kids are in the car on the way to school, they're not pummeled with gambling advertising, or when kids are watching the TV and watching sport, they don't see those ads either.
4: They're on the ABC. Domestic violence charges against Bondi terror attack hero Ahmed Al Ahmed are set to be dropped today. The 44-year-old was charged after an alleged incident in Sydney back in March, which involved his dad. He's pleaded not guilty and police are expected to withdraw the charges when the matter returns to court today. And Taylor Swift will be inducted into the Nashville Songwriters Hall of Fame. The 36-year-old singer, the youngest inductee, joining a number of big names already in it, including Dolly Parton, Bob Dylan and Johnny Cash.
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6: Rain today across Central Victoria, Bendigo 13, Maryborough 14, Castlemaine 12, Ballarat 11. Rain expected tomorrow, Bendigo 14, Maryborough 15, Castlemaine 13, Ballarat tops of 12.
2: On Gold Central Victoria, your say now with Tom Elliott for Cartridge Universe Bendigo. Now, until noon. This is Mornings with Tom Elliott.
7: It is 25 to 9. Good morning. Well, we've had a lot of discussion about potholes in recent times because, you know, the government doesn't spend enough money or show enough will to fix them. And, you know, every time we get a few hours of rain, the roads just cave in. But today I want to look at the circumstances under which you get compensation for potholes. Now, I've always thought if the damage was more than about $1,200 or $1,300, you can get money back from the state government. So if you've, you know, destroyed a tyre and a wheel, that, you know, and the cost was more than, say, $1,200 or $1,300, they'd give you some money. Well, it turns out the threshold for compensation is actually $1,681, almost $1,700. Now, we'll get some expert advice later on, but I have a funny feeling that for most modern cars, if you do destroy both a tyre and an alloy wheel, probably together they won't cost $1,700. So your chances of getting compensation aren't all that great. And as I said yesterday, as motorists, we are all required to drive roadworthy cars, yet somehow the government is not, you know, absolutely locked in to provide us with car-worthy roads. Anyway, 133693, mornings at 3aw.com.au. But as David Armstrong said in the news minutes ago, only 2% of claimants, people who tried to get money back from the government for pothole damage, were actually successful. And I think it's because they've set the threshold for compensation so high that most people won't make it. Anyway, we'll have a look at that. Also, there are calls for, they've set the threshold for compensation so high that most people won't make it. Anyway, we'll have a look at that. Also, there are calls.

0: and Andreas, between them, are getting, well, each getting between $300,000 and $400,000 a year for the rest of their lives, risk-free, and right now. They don't have to wait until they're retired. It's extraordinarily generous. They're one of the last cohort of MPs who were elected before 2004, and they get the super generous pension deal, unlike younger MPs who still get a generous pension deal, just not quite as generous as that. But if Daniel Andrews and or Jacinta Allen are found to have engaged in corrupt conduct, should they be stripped of their publicly funded pensions? 133-693 mornings at 3aw.com.au. Also today, most of us would have done the census last night. How did it go? We sat down at about 7 o'clock and did it, and it was actually fine. I mean, some of the questions were a bit strange, like, what did you produce at work today? And I'm like, okay, well, what did I produce? Hot air? Advertising space? I don't know. They act like we all work in widget factories rather than, for many people, it's in services. But did you have any problems? I was ready for a repeat of the disaster of 2016 when the whole website crashed. That didn't happen last night, and we got the thing done in about 20 minutes, three people in our household. How did it go for you? 133-693. Also today, every day we're seeing more and more cases of bird flu. We're going to speak to a representative of the chicken industry later on in the program, because it now seems if bird flu gets into chickens, then the price of the meat, chicken meat, and eggs could go up. And we love eating chicken in this country. It's probably the single most popular meat that we have. But if bird flu gets into our chicken population, then chickens and eggs will become a lot more expensive. 133-693, mornings at 3aw.com.au. Also today, a survey has been done of 18 to 24-year-old Australians, so young people, just essentially asking them what they're worried about. Now, there's probably no surprises here. The things they're most worried about are the high price of housing and the likelihood that they'll get a decent job. They still obsess about both their mental health and climate change, although interestingly, concern about those latter two issues has dropped a little since the last time this survey was done. But a couple of the comments from the young people survey. One said we might have to live in tents because we can't afford a house. Another one said, I'll probably have to stay at home with mum and dad until I'm 50. 50. I can tell you what, if you're still living at home when you're 50, there's probably no point in leaving. Anyway, 133-693 mornings at 3aw.com.au. Let's go to a few calls. Catherine, hello.
1: Oh, g'day, Tom. Happy hump day.
0: Yes, it is Wednesday. Same to you.
1: Yeah, yeah. Look, I was going to call in yesterday. I'm out kind of in between Ararat and Stawell. So, you know, the major highway there is obviously the Western Highway.
0: Yeah.
1: So I'm not sure if you're aware that, you know, when they did the duplication of the highway before the birthing tree chucked the brakes on it.
0: That's right. That was that that indigenous tree that couldn't be cut down.
1: Yes. Now, so that's actually probably killed more people than what it gave birth to, because this stretch of highway is so incredibly treacherous. And not to mention, I mean, I couldn't understand it. You were talking about potholes yesterday, and I'm driving my son to school, to Stawell, and we get up on one of the most dangerous parts of the Western Highway, multiple fatalities there, and no signs out, get up right on this bend, and who's there? Two trucks, Vic Roads guys, filling potholes, standing right on the bloody bend of the highway.
0: Yeah, well, I think they're panicking a bit about this because the government knows it's a huge election issue. Look, thank you, Catherine. We had several calls about the Western Highway yesterday and, in fact, the day before. I can't remember all the stretches, but there were various parts of the Western Highway which were in incredibly bad repair. And also we had a call on Monday about repairs being done in the driving rain. And advice we've received in the past says if you try and fill a pothole while it is raining, the repair will at best last only 24 to 48 hours. Thanks, Catherine, and good luck with the trip to school with your son. Patrick, hello.
2: Hello, Tom.

0: Yeah, hi Tom. I think we live in a world where we normally try and avoid high prices, and I wonder if we got to play a bit of a game here with this ridiculous government. Maybe I start a tyre shop and I charge exorbitant prices. You know, normally you would run from that, but I'm thinking that might be the thing. You know, if a tyre and a wheel normally costs, you know, quoted about $800 to fix, maybe I just quote people $2,000. We get them over the threshold. We put in these claims, and it's 100% strike rate.
1: Well, yeah, but the problem is the motorist has to pay the first $1,681 of the repair, and the government only compensates you for the amount above that. So I don't think people would like that. But look, Patrick, my feeling is that this threshold has been done in such a way as to avoid having to compensate many people. I mean, David Armstrong was saying in the news, only 2% of people who tried to claim under the pothole scheme actually received money. And that is because, and we'll get some advice on this after nine, that, you know, probably for most modern cars, it is the left-hand side front wheel which is most likely to be damaged in a pothole, because most potholes occur at the side of the road. And if you have to replace one tyre and one wheel, it probably doesn't cost $1,681. We'll find out. Thank you, Patrick. Mel, good morning. Simon, hello.
2: Hello?
1: Yep, go ahead. Hello, hey, Simon. Yes, go ahead.
2: Oh, g'day, Tom. How are you going?
1: Yeah,
2: Tom,
1: good.
2: I was going to say, just in relation to corruption with Jacinda Allen and Dan Andrews, it's more so gross negligence that Jacinda Allen was still signing contracts up until a couple of months ago for multi-billions of dollars, which there's no funding for this project.
1: Look, that is, as you say, probably verging on incompetence and financial mismanagement, but it is another step. I mean, corruption is like a criminal issue. Incompetence is something we often associate with politicians. But look, I take your point. We're going to speak to an expert later on in the program. Like, is it legally possible to strip ex-politicians of their overly generous pensions if, when they were in office, they were later found to have done something criminal or corrupt? That is what Ben Carroll's being asked about. And I might add, he's just batting it away, saying, oh, well, let's let the Royal Commission do its job, because he knows that the Royal Commission will take the best part of 2 years to investigate corruption on the big build. And by that time, he'll either still be the Premier or he won't be, and the whole issue will be someone else's problem. 133693, mornings at 3aw.com.au. More calls and emails ahead. After 9 o'clock, we're going to speak to a tyre and wheel expert. How many pothole damage claims really will exceed the threshold of $1,681? And also, with avian flu spreading around Australia, is the era of the bachelor's handbag, the cheap roast chicken from the supermarket, coming to an end? That's all ahead at 8:45.
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3: 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Regarding potholes, Ryan says, any damage suffered by a pothole or from a pothole should be subtracted from your annual vehicle rego. Well, you only have to go through one and suffer some damage. You wouldn't pay any rego, would you? But it's a good idea, Ryan. And on the price of eggs, Joe says, I work in food service. He says, egg prices have already been rising for the past 3 weeks. He said, 3 weeks ago, one box of 15 dozen eggs would sell for $42. The same box is now $68. So that's a more than 50% increase in price. Yeah, well, we're going to speak to the president of the Victorian Farmers Federation in about 45 minutes. I just think that, I mean, look, bird flu is obviously tragic for the birds, but in terms of how it affects us, it is largely chicken prices and egg prices. Rod, good morning.
4: Yeah, mate. I hit a pothole, which is construction-generated last year. I've been fighting Bringbank Council and the Vic Roads for the last 12 months, and it was over $6,000 worth of damage. I'd put insurance claim in.
3: Right. And did you try and claim money, or did your insurance company try and claim money from the government, do you know?
4: Well, I'm just trying to claim my access back because I've had to put in an official claim. And then we put it in with Bringbank Council. They said it's not their road. So they said it was a federal road. And now the federal road said no because it's a slip road on Ballarat Road, that it's Bringbank Council. They've accepted the claim now, but I still can't get any movement on either of them. So,
3: and how long has this been? How long since the original damage happened?
4: Over 12 months.
3: Yeah.
4: Well, over 12 months.
3: Well, you know what? I am sorry for you. I mean, I feel like the whole scheme has been set up not to pay people compensation. So, A, the threshold is set very high, $1,681, though yours well and truly exceeds that. But B, you know, the council says, oh, it's on our road, talk to the state government. The state government says, talk to the federal government. The federal government says, no, go back to the council. The handballing of these things is appalling. And again, I know I've said this before, but as a motorist, you are legally required, at pain of a fine, to always have or drive around in a roadworthy car. Is it too much to ask that the government therefore provides car-worthy roads? John, good morning.
5: Hello. I was just wondering that as Jacinta Allen is no longer Premier, has her salary been reduced? If it has, and she's working at a lesser salary, does that affect her overall superannuation?
3: Yes, she is still a serving MP, although I'm not sure if she's announced if she's stepping down from politics entirely or not, but I suspect she probably will. What happens is her pension is based on the highest job or the best pay that she had while she was an MP. So because she has been Premier for 8 years, the pension will be based as a proportion of a Premier's salary. And I might add, John, over time, it goes up. So future Premiers get pay rises, which politicians get almost every year. The pensions of Jacinta Allen and Dan Andrews and other retired politicians, they go up automatically as well. So anyway, do you think if she has, or if she is found to have engaged in corrupt behaviour, do you think she should be stripped of her pension?
5: I think if there's criminal activity or it's proven to be criminal activity, yes.
3: Yeah. I agree. I mean, look at what happens in the Olympics. You know, you could win an Olympic gold medal. Several years later, you're found to have been a drug cheat. They take the gold medal off you and they give it to the second place getter, and the silver goes to the third place getter, and the lucky fourth place getter who got nothing suddenly gets a bronze in the mail. Alan joins us. What have you seen, Alan?
6: Hello, Oh, good morning, Tom. You've got a real hazard just where off the ring road you turn to go to Seymour in Sydney. Just there on the road verge, you've got 30 or 40 goats wandering unattended. They've obviously escaped from the paddock. Regular road users would see kangaroos come through that area, but there's goats. 40 goats wandering unattended this morning.
3: How close are they to the road?
6: Well, 20 metres.
3: Oh, dear. And so that's where, if you're heading sort of, I guess it's sort of northeast on the ring road, just where it sort of or turns onto the Hume.
6: Yes, that's right. You just turn onto the Hume, you're only going there on half a K, and here's this big mob of goats just wandering along beside the road.
3: Right.
6: And a huge hazard.
3: Yeah, definitely. All right, Alan, we'll stay on the line. We'll send the additional details and we'll get in touch with the authorities ASAP. So we've got a lot of goats on the loose where the ring road joins the Hume. Alan, thank you. The weekly word on the street prize, you can have a think about this, is a $1,000 voucher to spend at Imp Jewellery, the handmade and remodelling specialist. And if on Friday you win that prize, automatically you'll be in the running for this. $60,000 towards a Mercedes of your choice, thanks to Mercedes-Benz Brighton. Their three-day winter demonstrator event starts tomorrow with exceptional offers across premium demonstrator vehicles. Peter, good morning.
7: G'day, Tom. I might be wrong here, but I'm thinking these guys on these massive pensions, like Dan Andrews, not only do they make all this money, they can go out and earn whatever they want.
3: Oh, yes.
7: And it still doesn't affect their pension.
3: No, Daniel Andrews.
7: You know, you've got an average pensioner who makes over $100 a week. He gets slammed for it.
3: I know.
7: Dan Andrews can make $2-3 million extra.
3: Yep. Daniel Andrews set up a consultancy business when he retired as Premier back in 2023. And now I don't know exactly what he's making, but I've heard it's been very lucrative for him. I don't know, maybe he's brokering deals between Chinese business interests and Australian ones. I'm not sure. But yes, it doesn't affect his pension. Whereas, as you correctly point out, if you are on the age pension and you go and earn more than a very paltry amount of money, you actually lose some of your age pension. And how this scheme ever got up, I just don't know. It was actually former Labor leader, because that's what he was back then, Mark Latham, who brought the generous pension scheme to an end back in 2004. Chris, hello.
8: G'day, Tom. How are you going?
3: Yeah, good, Chris.
8: I just wanted to, I actually had a really good outcome with this pothole issue. I live out in South Gippsland and I used to drive a Golf R, which is, you know, low profile tyres on it, everything like that. And I cracked a couple of rims. And so I thought, oh, well, this is going to keep happening. So I went out and brought a brand new set of wheels with a, you know, smaller rim and bigger profile on the tyre. But then I thought, oh, stuff this. I'm going to take this to the insurance company. So I put a claim through my insurance company and they kicked up and fuss about it and wanted me to pay the excess and everything like that. And I argued the point and said, look, it's not my fault.
3: And did you get money out of the government, though?
8: No, so what actually happened is that I then took them to AFCA. I lodged a complaint with AFCA.
3: And you were successful. Well, Chris, that's good. Good on you for pursuing that. But the problem is most people just don't have the time or the inclination. Chris, thank you at 5 to 9.
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3: The 9 o'clock news is next with David Armstrong. We're going to speak to a tyre and wheel expert about the threshold after which you can get compensation out of the state government. I suspect the threshold at $1,681 is far too high. We'll look at whether chicken and egg prices are about to rise because of bird flu and why are young people so negative about the future. That's all ahead and your calls. 133-693.
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16: 12 degrees in Melbourne, a shower or two atop today, 15, 9 o'clock. Good morning. I'm David Armstrong. Less than 2% of motorists seeking compensation for pothole damage are receiving payouts over the past 2 years. Just 23 drivers from 1,809 cases were compensated. The Shadow Roads Minister, Danny O'Brien, says voters would prefer the roads be fixed instead of chasing compo.
17: At the end of the day, people don't want compensation. They just want decent roads that are not damaging their cars. We all have to have roadworthy cars, but the government doesn't seem to be interested in providing car-worthy roads, and that's something that people are very frustrated with.
16: A Melbourne team's made a world-first breakthrough in growing a human heart valve in a laboratory. The Murdoch Children's Research Institute has used a patient's own cells to successfully grow human heart valve tissue. Researchers claim they've cracked the code and can create the first 3D version from stem cells. It's a step toward helping millions of patients with damaged or missing valves who face a lifetime of repeated heart surgery. Premier Ben Carroll's under pressure to strip Jacinta Allen and Dan Andrews of their government pensions if the Royal Commission into Corruption on the Big Build implicates them. The generous packages are believed to be upward of $300,000 per year. The Shadow Attorney General, James Newbury, says the Premier must review the rules. A children's mental health unit at a major Melbourne hospital has been closed and five staff are now under investigation. The Age is reporting they're facing allegations of bullying and the use of force against vulnerable young patients. Well, the opposition's accusing female Labor MPs of only condemning mistreatment of women when it's politically convenient. Appearing on a podcast, the Prime Minister made a grubby joke about melons he was gifted by his Japanese counterpart. The Coalition is calling on Anthony Albanese to apologise. National's MP Anne Webster claims women in the federal government should do the same.
18: Yet again, we heard yesterday, no apology and defence by the women of the ALP. Wow, who knew that it actually depends on who you are as to whether women would be respected.
16: A long-term study shows adults who do both aerobic and muscle strengthening exercises are less likely to develop chronic illness. Australian researchers have tracked 8,000 adults over a period of 8 years. Well, they're making The Princess Diaries 3, and while it will star Anne Hathaway, Julie Andrews has passed on the project, but the screen legend says she is 100% behind it. In finance, the dollar, 70.59 US.
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16: Eddie Maguire admits people in the AFL industry have called him about joining the commission. The former Collingwood president has been linked with a move to league headquarters. He was asked about it on Footy Classified.
19: People always ring up.
20: Would you consider it?
19: No, not the chairman. I said tonight, Craig Drummond will be the chairman.
20: No, would you consider the AFL commission if the things got shook up?
19: I'd said this last time. We had this for the last 2 years when Richard Gorder was leaving. If I love football, if I was offered, if they thought that I had some skills to provide and help football, of course I'd give myself up.
16: Hawthorn has ruled out Connor Nash for the rest of the season. The midfielder set to have surgery in coming days to repair a complex nerve issue. Fremantle captain Alex Pearce has told the Dockers he is not interested in joining Tasmania, despite offers to be the Devils' first captain. All-rounder Bo Webster believes he has the runs on the board to be considered for a place in the Australian top order. The Aussies taking on Bangladesh in their first test in Darwin tomorrow. And that's the latest news and sport.
2: Central Victoria weather, thanks to Prestige Jayco Bendigo.
21: Rain today across Central Victoria, Bendigo 13, Maryborough 14, Castlemaine 12, Ballarat 11. Rain expected tomorrow, Bendigo 14, Maryborough 15, Castlemaine 13, Ballarat tops of 12.
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0: On Gold Central Victoria, your say now with Tom Elliott. Thanks to Country Hearing Care. More people hearing better. On 3AW and across Victoria, this is Tom Elliott.
3: 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And during the news, we had an off-air word of the street from Julie. Apparently, southbound on Eastlink at the Wellington Road exit ramp, there's been a multi-car and truck collision. That's all we know. Julie, we are checking that out, and you can well find yourself this Friday in the running for our yearly Word on the Street prize, $60,000 towards a Mercedes of your choice. Thanks to Mercedes-Benz Brighton. Their three-day winter demonstrator event starts tomorrow. How about that? Emails coming in on pensions. There's a debate or a push, if you like, for Ben Carroll to agree to scrap the pensions to Jacinta Allen and or Dan Andrews if either or both of them is found to have engaged in corrupt behaviour as part of the big builds. Ray says, as an aged pensioner, I had to wait for my pension. I suggest any politician who leaves office should also need to wait to get theirs. I agree, Ray. I mean, Jacinta Allen's 52, I think, or thereabouts. Dan Andrews, when he resigned as Premier, was also in his early 50s. I don't see why they get this generous pension straight away. Like, they're still of working age. No one else can qualify for a pension. Even if you have your own super fund, you can't start drawing a pension. Like, you can get a part pension as young as maybe 60, I think is the limit. And yet, again, for politicians, the rules are just so different and so favourably weighted towards them. And on pothole compensation, Paul says, if I was a retailer or a manufacturer and I decided that a customer warranty would not be paid until $1,600, I wonder how the government might act. That's a very good point, Paul. Very good point. 133693, our next guest, owner and operator at A1 Tyre Power in Wangaratta, which we think is pothole central, Harrison Coatsworth. Good morning.
1: Good morning. How are you?
3: Good. Has business been brisk recently?
1: Yes, it's all been happening, that's for sure.
3: Now, tell me, the I only found out today the threshold for compensation for a pothole repair is a lot higher than what I thought it was. It's now $1,681. I'm guessing that the most common repair is a tyre and wheel damage on the left front-hand side of a car. Let's say I do that and I need both a new tyre and a new wheel for a late model car, like, I don't know, like a Camry or something. Roughly, what would that cost?
1: Depending on if you're going genuine factory still or you're going aftermarket. But yeah, you'd definitely be up around that $1,200 or something like that, which is probably what I'm finding is that $1,600 is still pretty high. Like, we're finding a lot of our end users as around that maybe $850, $1,200. Yeah. So they're missing out completely on that opportunity to get a refund, even if still it's over $1,600. Most of the time, people aren't going to get a refund off that anyway, we're finding.
3: What if there's suspension or driveline damage, like if it's a front-wheel drive car? Does that push the damage bill up dramatically?
1: Oh, certainly would. Yeah, for sure.
3: Okay. So do you think it's set at this level to make compensation unlikely? I mean, we've heard today only 2% of people who seek compensation actually get it.
1: Yeah, it's ridiculous. It should be, the compensation I think should be lower, because a lot of the time when we're not having that suspension trouble, it's purely just rim and tyre related. And if it's just one, it's not up around that $1,600, so people are missing out. But even if it was lower, the government's not going to refund it, as we're noticing now with over that $600.
3: No. And Tommy, with modern-day alloy wheels, if they're dented, like if the damage goes through the tyre and actually smashes through the part of the wheel as well, can that be repaired or is that just not possible?
1: Small buckles can be repaired, but 9 out of 10 times these potholes are pretty relentless. They're, it's replace the rim.
3: Right, so essentially, if you go for a factory brand new rim, it's more expensive. If you go for an aftermarket one, which might look a bit different from the other three wheels on the car, it's less expensive. And then there's the cost of the tyre.
1: That's right. Yeah. And a wheel alignment on top of it and all that jazz.
3: And do you think around Wangaratta, are the roads as bad as you've ever seen?
1: Yeah, they're shocking. They're really bad.
3: Is it just wet weather, or is it poor repairs or not well built in the first place, or what?
1: It's a combination of all of it.
3: Right. And I mean, I suppose for you it's bittersweet, isn't it? Because it keeps your business A1 tyre power humming along.
1: It's really frustrating, though. Like, it's the last thing. Being where we are, we've got the Hume Freeway right next to us. We've got people travelling to Melbourne for an international flight or a special medical appointment, and we're the bearer of the bad news. We're letting that person know that, hey, you're missing your flight, or you're not getting that medical appointment that you need to go to Melbourne for.
3: Yeah, well, that's true. And also, just going back to wheels and tyres, I mean, a lot of modern cars have very low-profile tyres, like they're skinny tyres on large wheels. Does that make damage more likely?
1: Yeah, 100% it does, yeah. So less tyre, more rim, you're much more vulnerable to getting a damaged rim as well as a tyre, for sure. And then as well, most modern cars don't have a spare wheel, so it's a tow truck job to us straight away.
3: Yeah. Okay. All right, look, thank you for your time. Harrison Coatsworth there, the very busy owner and operator of A1 Tyre Power in Wangaratta. So there's a few different things here. There is the wet weather, there's the poor repairs, there's the road not being built properly in the first place. There is the movement in modern cars to have very skinny, like when you look at the vertical height of the tyre, very skinny tyres and very large wheels. In the old days when the wheel was small and the tyre was thick, you know, that was like added to the suspension element. And if you do damage to your suspension, that's when the damage bill really goes up. Ray, good morning.
4: Good morning, Tom. I had a couple of points in regards to the threshold, first off. I just wonder, if you crashed your car, is there a threshold on the number of people that are killed before you get compensation?
3: Gee, I don't know, Ray. The compensation I've seen talks about damage to the car, but not damage to the person.
4: Yeah, another one, I had an attack from a group of guys in a car it was either stolen or fake plates. They damaged my car throwing stuff at it for no reason, just being idiots. I think they might have been drunk. When the police tracked them down, the police officer had problems identifying who was driving and so on, and he said to me, go to victims of crime. There's no entitlement for victims of crime if someone damages my car, so my car is still damaged. I believe the police officer either was unaware or he just lied or deceived me.
3: And how much damage did your car suffer?
4: $600. I've been to a crash repair and they said $600, but, you know, it's hardly worth it for me to go.
3: Well, it isn't, is it? Because, I mean, $600, most insurance companies, the excess is north of $600, so there's no point going to them. Then there's your time and whether you want to pursue, you know, compensation through victims of crime. You know, you probably just think, if you're a busy person, Ray, that you just spend the $600 and get it over and done with. Thank you. Alice, hello.
5: I was travelling yesterday on the Creswick Ballarat Road. I felt like I was 6 years old doing a dot to dot. I was going from number one pothole to number four, number six, number 17. I couldn't keep up counting. And so much so that when there was no oncoming traffic, I made the decision, I'm going to go over and drive on the opposite side of the road because there was no way to avoid one dodge two. It's almost like you're playing a pinball machine and your balls bounce off.
3: There's a stretch of road I drive regularly on the Mornington Peninsula, which is like that. And I tend to often drive down the middle of the road, which is illegal in stretches because there's a double line. But it's either damage my wheels on the left or drive mainly in the middle and obviously get back in the left and hope there are no potholes when there's oncoming traffic. And it's just wrong, Alice, that's the choice. Drive in the wrong part of the road and avoid potholes, or drive in the correct part of the road and hit the potholes and then not get compensated for any damage. Thank you. 133693. Paul, hello.
6: Oh, good morning, Tom.
3: Yes,
6: we've
3: Paul.
6: Heard about, Tom, we've heard of Jacinda Ardern and her crew saying how much money has been spent on roads. I drive extensively around Victoria and I haven't seen a gang of workers working on potholes for 2 years, even more.
3: Well,
6: I'm wondering, have you seen a gang at all, Tom?
3: I have, and it was on the Mornington Peninsula. In fact, it was reported in our traffic, I think, on Monday, about a stretch between Balnarring and I think the Coolart Road, which has been particularly bad, and I drive down there, well, not a lot, but every now and then. And apparently there were road repairs going on all day. So I have seen it, but look, Paul, it's clearly not enough. I mean, that is the case. We had a report the other day of pothole repairs being done in the pouring rain, which is next to useless. The advice we got a couple of months ago was if you do that, the repair will last 24 to 48 hours, which means in a couple of days someone's got to go back out, hopefully when the rain has stopped, and do the whole thing again. 133693 mornings at 3aw.com.au. Pothole compensation, bird flu, could the so-called bachelor's handbag, the cheap roast chicken at the supermarket, could we soon see the end of that because chicken prices seem set to rise? I want to look at this somewhat disturbing survey. Young people are relentlessly negative about the future. They worry about housing, even though house prices are now falling. They worry about jobs, even though they're the most qualified generation in pretty much in human history. They worry about climate change and they worry about mental health. I'll just say this as someone who's lived through the odd economic crisis in the past. Today has its problems, but it is not that bad. Like, take the early 90s, youth unemployment, Victoria pushing, I think it was close to 20% at one stage. It was really, really difficult to get a job. And also, we'll get some advice if either or both of Jacinta Allen and Daniel Andrews are found to have engaged in corrupt behaviour by this Royal Commission that's being set up. Are we allowed to strip them of their taxpayer-funded pensions? That's all ahead at 18 past nine.
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0: on Gold Central Victoria. Your say now with Tom Elliott, thanks to Moama RSL. Good times made great.
3: All right, it is 21 past nine. Now, a few minutes ago, we had an off-air word on the street from Julie about a multi-car collision, possibly involving a truck southbound on Eastlink at the Wellington Road exit ramp. Off-air, the Department of Transport have told us tow trucks are on site. They're clearing up the scene. Minor delays are still in case on approach. Good news, no one seems to be injured. Emails coming in, mornings at 3aw.com.au. Ian says, I heard Coles is planning to move 1,000 jobs offshore. That's true. My question is, how many of these jobs are work-from-home jobs? Well, we don't know, Ian, but the fact that they can be done offshore suggests that they were probably being done work-from-home here. And the company has decided that, well, if this job can be done full-time from a remote computer screen, then why don't we get someone at a quarter the price overseas to do the job? But we're talking mid-level jobs, you know, in accounting and market research and customer service and things like that. Alan says, couldn't a hotshot law firm start a class action against the government for compensation for car damage from potholes? Yeah, they could, Alan, but a law firm will only do that if they have a real chance of success. And because the threshold for compensation is quite high at $1,681. They might say, well, only a small proportion of people suffer more damage than that. Therefore, the odds of a class action succeeding are very low. And Lynn points out that there's not just the damage to the car which costs you. She says, I'm 83. We struck a pothole which destroyed my tyre and rim. I didn't have RACV membership. We were stranded for more than 4 hours in freezing cold weather. And yes, that is another problem. You do not get compensated for the loss of your time. Steve joins us. Steve, good morning.
2: Good morning. How you going?
3: Yeah, good, Steve. Now, you're a pothole repairer?
2: That's right.
3: Okay, and how's that going?
2: Busy. Really busy. Especially with the weather we've had, hard work.
3: Okay,
2: we deal with a lot of traffic. We deal with a lot of weather, and yeah, it's busy.
3: Do we fix potholes as quickly and cheaply as possible, or by and large, do you try and fix them properly?
2: We fix them to the best of our ability with what we're given, and the time frame that we are given to do it. Yeah, they're not willing to spend the big money to go and fix all these big roads and hold up traffic and shut down lanes and everything. So they send us out with the material that we've got. And, yeah, we fix them to the best of our ability to last as long as possible.
3: Do you use a hot mix or a cold mix to fix them?
2: We use the hot mix. The cold mix stuff is just, they come in before us, they put the cold stuff to take away the hazard. We come in, take the cold stuff out, put the hot stuff in.
3: Do you fix potholes while it is raining, as in, that you know, they're, it's essentially a hole full of water?
2: Hole full of water, you get all the water out of it, use a blower, use a gas torch, you heat the area up, you know, to the best of your ability, clean the hole out and then fill the hole in stages and compact it and then seal the edges and you fix the road.
3: But if it's raining heavily while you are doing that, does that sort of make the repair less efficient or less effective?
2: A little less effective.
3: Hmm. How long do you think the average repair lasts? I mean, given, you know, it's still being driven on soon after the repair is finished. I mean, do they last 6 months, a year? What do you think?
2: Well, where I'm working today, I was here 6 months ago and we repaired the whole road and we're doing that again 6 months later.
3: And is that, again, because you've been given limited time, limited money and limited materials to do the road repair? Is that why you're back in 6 months?
2: Yes.
3: Right.
2: And the quality of the road that was originally done isn't up to standard. Obviously, it's sandy in spots. You know, whoever put the road in first didn't take the time to do it properly. Therefore, there's faults. And we go and, fix the faults.
3: Is that the fundamental problem we have, that we don't build the road properly in the first place? Therefore, it's more prone to getting potholes?
2: That's correct.
3: Right. And I suppose it's bittersweet for you. I mean, you're a busy man.
2: Yep.
3: Hmm.
2: Very.
3: If you were to go out and say, I repair potholes for a living, what sort of looks do you get from people?
2: Oh, well, we get the looks from all the people we hold up while we're doing it. you know, they don't want to slow down or they don't want to go around us, but then also they want the hole fixed. So, you know, there's some people that congratulate us, very few, but the majority of people are annoyed that we're holding them up for the day.
3: And whereabouts are you working today?
2: We're on the peninsula today.
3: Okay. All right, look, thank you for calling in, Steve. I appreciate that. That is interesting. I remember years ago, it was in the 90s, I was at a dinner party at someone's house and I heard this guy, he was asked what he did. He said he was a ticket inspector. You know, turns out he wasn't. He just likes to say that to people instead of giving out parking tickets, how much he enjoyed it and how he didn't brook any arguments from people. And he gave them to everyone, old people, young mothers, you name it. He made the whole thing up, but it was interesting. Thank you, Steve. Well, good luck getting back to work fixing the potholes on the Ninch, the Mornington Peninsula. Now, I mentioned the census before. We had in our family at least, we had a hassle-free experience last night. Some of the questions I thought were a bit odd, like they kept asking you in your work, what did you produce? And if you work like in a service industry, or you do what I do, it's like, what have I produced? So I actually wrote hot air and I scrubbed it out and wrote something else. But Steve joins us. Dennis joins us. How did you go last night with the census, Dennis?
14: Well, I ended up not doing it, Tom, because I tried to log in on two different search engines and couldn't get in.
3: So you had that piece of paper with the login and the password?
14: Yes.
3: And it just didn't work?
14: No, and I tried for about an hour and I just don't know how they're going to get accurate results.
3: Yeah, well, the results are most accurate when everybody does it on the same night, which was last night. Is it because maybe your computer's a bit old or something?
14: No, it's a new Apple.
3: Right.
14: iPad.
3: Okay, and it just, what happened? It just, you'd log on and it would come back and say that's not right?
14: Yeah, it'd just come back and say unable to connect.
3: Have you tried ringing the census people today?
14: Well, I will ring them today and I'll give them a spray.
3: Okay. All right, let us know how you go, Dennis. I have no doubt there'd be a lot of people like you. And look, I mean, to be honest, last night, several million people around Australia, probably at the same time we did, from 6 to 8 or 9 o'clock, would have tried to do the census. I'm not sure there's a system invented that could have that many people trying to log on at the same time. Dennis, we'll also try and get in touch with the census on your behalf, and you could also be in the running for our yearly Word on the Street prize with that tip-off, $60,000 towards a Mercedes of your choice, thanks to Mercedes-Benz Brighton. Their three-day winter demonstrator event starts tomorrow. They've got exceptional offers across premium demonstrator vehicles. Lisa, hello.
15: Oh, hi. How are you going?
3: Good, Lisa.
15: Yep. So I just wanted to talk about the pothole damaging to cars.
3: Yes.
15: When we were in lockdown, sort of around that time in 2022, I had to hit a pothole in the dark and it was a massive pothole. It shredded my tyre in three places and bulged my back tyre. And so two tyres were damaged and I went to the council because I found out that I thought it was a council road. They basically tried to palm it off to the other road, the Vic roads, and then they sent me an email and saying, no, it's not our road, it's the council road's responsibility. So then I went back to them. Then they basically said to me, no, we're not going to help you with any, you know, compensation because it's not our responsibility. And I said, how can that be not your responsibility? They said because it wasn't on their list-to-do list, basically. Mm. And I'm like, it was actually outstanding for more than 2 weeks. There's lots of people reporting it. So now I'm at the stage of going to get freedom of information from the council to take them to court because they put me onto an agency who were very, very rude to me. I was actually thinking of doing a class action myself.
3: If you don't mind me asking, how much repairing the damage, how much did that cost?
15: It was about $2,500
3: okay.
15: worth of damage. Back at that time, the threshold was $1,460, I believe,
3: $1,000. Yes, and now it's $1,681.
15: Yes, well,
3: Lisa,
15: that's right.
3: Stay in touch, let us know how you go with that. My guess is, without wanting to prejudge what the judge might say, is they'll probably award in your favour because, you know, the fact that you've been forced to go to court to get natural justice here is ridiculous. And we aren't talking about a huge amount of money. Like,
16: probably $1,000 of compensation given the threshold at the time. And the fact that the council said, oh, no, it's a state government road, the state government road said, oh, well, no, it actually is a council road, then the council has tried to deny it. If you can be bothered taking on the risk and the expense of going to court, good on you, and let us know how you go. 133693 mornings at 3aw.com.au. It's 9:30. News headlines now with David Armstrong. David, good morning.
17: Good morning. The news at 10 o'clock. The roads minister is called, do you know him?
16: No.
17: No, we've got a new one. His name's Paul Hamer. And Paul Hamer was questioned as he was entering Parliament this morning about potholes. Wouldn't that have been a gift when Ben Carroll was handing out cabinet portfolios?
16: Paul, you've been very good, and as a special present, you get to be the minister in charge of potholes. Lucky you.
17: Less than 2% of motorists seeking compensation for pothole damage have actually received a payout over, not 1 year, 2 years.
16: I know.
17: This has been going on.
16: Well, we spoke to a tyre and wheel guy before from Wangaratta, who says he's very busy, and he said, look, most modern cars, if you do, you know, it's the left front wheel and rim which gets damaged in potholes. He said if it's the tyre and the wheel, typically speaking, it would be rare, even if they both have to be replaced, you'd really spend more than $1,200. And so you're just not even going to qualify for the threshold here.
17: Well, Mr. Hamer says, my priority at the moment is fixing the roads, but he is going to look at the scheme. He's going to have a team review the scheme, the legislation, and if anything needs to change to make it fair and more equitable, he will endeavour to get that changed. I mentioned jokingly to you here a couple of days ago that the Prime Minister had an issue with the Japanese Prime Minister and her gift of a pair of royal melons, and you laughed and joked, and it has captured Canberra.
16: All has right. It?
17: The federal opposition has now called in the AFP to investigate for the leaking of diplomatic cables between Australia and Japan over this issue. Mr. Albanese is being asked why he hasn't put the melons on his register of gifts from overseas dignitaries when everybody else has got to. There was a news conference this morning with Claire O'Neill, Housing Minister, I think it is.
16: Housing Minister, yes.
17: She was there to discuss family and domestic violence and some emergency housing units going up, I think, in New South Wales. Every single question was about the melons and the need for the Prime Minister to apologise, and she lost it.
16: Well, the problem is, okay, so Penny Wong in the Senate has gone after conservative politicians who she, in the past, she's described as misogynist and anti-women.
17: Yes.
16: The Prime Minister made a very ill-judged remark about, you know, whether he preferred Kylie Minogue or Rhonda Birchmore or Nicole Kidman.
17: Yeah, he got out of that
16: he
17: one.
16: Should have, well, he didn't really. I mean, he made another ill-judged remark about these melons. And, you know, it's just boorish, sexist behaviour, which frankly is beneath the office of Prime Minister. And the likes of Penny Wong and Claire O'Neill just don't want to say anything about it. No, whereas if a conservative politician had made remarks like this, they'd be all over them like a rash.
17: An apology. They would simply say, make it a pick up the phone. Yes. Pick up the phone.
16: The Prime Minister has apologised. He misspoke. It was the wrong thing to do.
17: Let's move on. Correct. Melbourne has declared its interest in hosting the NRL Grand Final in 2028. Why? Because in Sydney in 2028 at Grand Final time, Pope Leo will be there.
16: Well, but he's a massive NRL fan.
17: I was about to say, get him for half time. Get him in a Rabbitohs jersey. And
16: he could sing that song that Sister Mary or whatever her name, you know.
17: Yeah.
16: Our Father who art in heaven, hallowed be thy name.
17: Just half an hour of quiet contemplation.
16: Yes.
17: 84,000 screaming fans.
16: Just a sermon, possibly in Latin.
17: Brisbane, Auckland and Perth also want to do it. We could probably do a good job of it here, but we could bid for it.
16: At the last moment say, oh, no, it's too expensive, we can't do this now.
17: That's very good. That's there at 10.
16: Thank you, David. 133693 mornings at 3aw.com.au. Plenty of calls and emails ahead. I'm going to speak to the president of the Victorian Farmers Federation. Our egg and chicken prices about to rise thanks to avian flu. That's coming up at 25 to 10.
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7: It is 21 to 10 in a moment. Our egg and chicken prices set to rise because of avian flu. First, there's some emails, mornings@3aw.com.au. John says, do tradie trucks with knobbly tyres that are attractive to young blokes, do they cause more potholes? The answer is yes, they do, John. The heavier a vehicle it is, the more damage they do to the road. And those sorts of big wheels also damage the road. The problem is a lot of people would say, well, the road is already damaged, therefore that's the sort of vehicle I need to tackle the potholes. And Gil says, the question of former Premier's pensions is a moot point. We Victorians know that neither Dan Andrews or Jacinta Allen will be explicitly linked to corruption. Well, the IBAC report into the backroom deal with the United Firefighters Union 10 years ago, that criticised what Daniel Andrews and other MPs did, but it stopped short of accusing them of corruption. We will see. It is time to take a look at an OnDeck unsecured lightning loan. For fast-moving small businesses, go to ondeck.com.au. So every day there are more cases of avian flu reported around the country, including in this state. And if it gets into the chicken industry, you'd have to think that chicken and egg prices probably have to rise. Our next guest, President of the Victorian Farmers Federation Egg Group, Brian Armitt. Good morning.
8: Good morning, Tom. How are you?
7: Good. I think Inghams have taken some steps to try and shield their chickens from avian flu, but is it almost certain that, chicken farmers, if I can call them that, will end up having to deal with it?
8: Oh, yeah. Well, there's chicken farmers and there's egg farmers. I'm from the egg industry, but we're all fully aware of the situation. We've been watching it for some time now, and we knew that this day will come upon us, and we've been preparing the best we can, and we're just hopefully we can mitigate the risks as much as we can.
7: How do you do that?
8: Well, it's been recommended now by all the experts that we lock up all our chickens. It's the best way to protect them from mixing with wild birds.
7: Mm.
8: And so if we don't let them out and don't give them that opportunity, that's one way. Increased biosecurity on a farm is also the number one way of making sure of everything stopping from spreading either onto farm or from farm onto another farm. So there is a number of things that we've taken into place, but you know, everything we do reduces the risk. I think that day of it mixing onto a farm will come, but we've done a very good job up to now, and then just so your listeners are clear, there is no impact to any farm in Australia at this stage.
7: At this stage. But if eventually there is, does it sort of follow that eventually

0: chicken and egg prices have to increase because the number of chickens might have to be, well, slaughtered in great numbers to stop the spread of the avian flu?
1: Yeah, well, that's the unfortunate part. I mean, when you're in a commodity market, it's supply and demand, and we saw only 4 or 5 years ago when we were impacted with H7, a different strain, but we lost 2 million birds in Australia.
0: That's right.
1: Out of a flock of about 20 million, that's 10%, and you saw what happened to egg prices during that period.
0: So, yeah, I remember that. And finally, I did read today that there is actually a vaccine, but is it cost-effective to try and, or even possible, to vaccinate a giant shed full of chickens?
1: At the moment, the experts have told us that that there are vaccines. They haven't been proven to be a long-term solution. They're only good for about a month. So it's not viable to be able to go out and vaccinate every bird every month, right? So it's not the way we want to go at this stage. And it would be very costly. And, of course, that impacts the cost of either chicken meat and eggs.
0: Mm. And weirdly, just going back to what you said, like keeping all the birds inside and away from wild birds, sort of what the opposite of how people like to buy their eggs. You know, they think free range, they can run around outside, but in this case, that's actually bad for them.
1: Yeah. If you remember, I came onto your show.
0: Yes, I do remember.
1: Ago,
0: yeah.
1: Tom, and I mentioned this, and as farmers, we want to assure food security and food affordability for Australian families. And the only way we can do that in the egg industry is have a percentage of cage, the percentage of barn, and a percentage of free-range eggs. We meet that diverse needs. But the free-range system was never designed for volume production. And that's where we fall in. The bigger the farms, the bigger the risk when they're outdoors. But if we keep our free-range farms small, 1,000 birds or 2,000, I don't know the exact number what that is, but the risk is minimal that way. And if it does impact a small farm, it won't impact supply that much.
0: Yeah, so you essentially decentralised the industry. All right, look, thank you so much for your time, Brian. Brian Ahmed there, President of the VFF, Victorian Farmers Federation Egg Group. It is interesting because, I mean, you know, my wife, if we buy eggs, says you've got to buy free range, which means they run around outside and attempt to fly. But that type of chicken, you know, can interact with wild birds. Interaction with wild birds means potentially getting avian flu. 133693, mornings at 3aw.com.au. We will go back to calls and emails in a moment. After 10, I want to talk about this survey of the attitudes of young people. They're pessimistic about the future, it would seem. Worried about ever being able to buy a house, worried about getting a decent job, worried about their mental health, worried about climate change. Look, these things are all realistic things to worry about, but I would say this is not the worst time in human history. But, you know, when you're young, you live through the world that you live through, and that's how you tend to perceive things. Also, is it legally possible or even a good idea for us to threaten politicians found guilty of some sort of corruption with removal of their pensions, particularly Daniel Andrews and Jacinta Allen? We'll have a look at that as well. 133693 at 9:45.
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0: It is 11 to 10. Emails, mornings at 3aw.com.au. Neil says, in the UK, potholes are repaired rapidly and correctly with a machine that is actually made here in Australia, in Brisbane. Yeah, I've seen pictures of it. So we actually have a machine to do it. We just don't use it enough. And Jeff says, I'm in my 70s. I've lived through many wet winters, but I cannot remember ever seeing potholes as bad as they are now. I don't think they're caused by rain, says Jeff. They're just caused by poor maintenance. Well, we had Steve Rangers before, who's actually fixing potholes in the Mornington Peninsula, as he called us, and that's what he does. And he said it's a combination of the roads not being built very well in the first place, and then his team being given limited time, limited money and limited materials to effect repairs. So as a result, we do repairs, but they only last 6, maybe 12 months. Boyd joins us. Boyd, good morning.
11: Hey, good morning, Tom. How are you today?
0: You good, Boyd? You're an egg farmer?
11: Yeah, I'm a free-range egg farmer out in Preston.
0: Yeah. You worried about the bird flu?
11: It is a concern, because we've seen what's happened in America and how it can go through a farm like wildfire and wipe most of the birds out.
0: So is there much you can do about it?
11: There is. We've currently got our birds locked up because we had about 80 mil of rain over the weekend, and most of our farms are about ankle deep in mud. But we built some new mobile houses over the last couple of years, ready for such an occasion.
0: Okay, and if you lock your birds up, can you still label the eggs as free range?
11: Yes, because under the free range, we don't label as free range, we label as open range, but under the free range regulations, you don't have to open your sheds every day. You can only open them when the outside weather or the ground is suitable for the birds to be outside. So most of your high-density free-range label eggs, they're pretty well barn eggs most of the time anyway.
0: Yeah, I've often wondered about that. All right, thank you, Boyd. I think people who have no idea about farming, which is most of us, so we have this somewhat romantic idea about free-range eggs when it's a little farm with half a dozen chickens just sort of scratching around, running wild, and just laying eggs here, there and everywhere. It's not really like that. I have been to an egg farm. It was a long time ago. And it is, well, it is more like an industrial operation. Thanks, Boyd. Barry, hello.
12: Hello, Tom. How are you?
9: Hello, Tom.
0: Yes, Barry.
9: Tom, I was just ringing a bit to support one of your previous callers about this darn census. I couldn't log in either.
0: So what happened? You had the letter with the username and the login, yes. But it just wouldn't work?
9: No, I reckon it's the password because I've had another friend of mine had the same trouble. There was a W in the password and you didn't know whether it was upper or lower case. It wasn't very obvious. And I started with lower case and it rejected it. And then I did it again with uppercase and it still rejected it.
0: The password we had, Barry, was three lots of three characters with spaces between the first and the second and third. And it was my wife who logged in, so I don't... I wonder, do you have to put the space in as well when you do the login?
9: Well, there was no space in mine, but there was a number and then a W.
0: Okay. Well, look, I don't know what to say, Barry. We'll try and get the census people on again on the program later on today or possibly tomorrow. I imagine they're very busy. Most of the reports we've had have been that it went off fairly well, as in, you know, most people could log on and fill out the questions. I found some of the questions a bit strange. Like, regarding work, they keep saying, what did you produce? As though we all work in widget factories. And these days, you know, we don't. Thanks, Barry. Tony, hello.
12: Hey, Tom, they were fixing potholes in Greenvale and what they'd done was they ate up about 100 metres of road and you know how they leave that little lip, about 30 mil lip at the end of the road where they've eaten it up ready for the tar?
0: Yeah.
12: Well, they had one there, but it was about 60, 70 mil and I hit that and blew a front tyre out and damaged my rim. It was only $780 damage. But I rang the council and told them, and they put me onto the people doing the road, and they compensated me the $780. Now, this was 2 o'clock in the afternoon, but when it happened.
0: And which council was that, Tony?
12: Hume Council.
0: Ooh.
12: They put me onto the people doing the road, the contractors, and that happened at 2 o'clock. At 6 o'clock at night, my neighbour hit it as well. And he never got compensated because in the meantime, they came and put two cones up and go slow sign.
0: Ah, so I see. So because you weren't warned, you got, even though you were below that $1,681 threshold, you did get compensation. But because your neighbour had the magic cones in place, he didn't. All right, well, thank you, Tony. Well, well done you, getting some money out of them. Look, and again... If we built the roads correctly in the first place, we'd be fine. We had a call yesterday from someone who lived in Canada, and you know Canada has brutal winters, -20, -30 degrees centigrade, and yet the roads do get damaged. But they seem to build them really well, and as soon as they get the spring thaw, they go out and fix cracks and so forth. And you know it can be done, and the ancient Romans knew how to do it. We just can't be bothered spending the money correctly. 133693 at 5 to 10.
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0: It is almost 10 o'clock, so news at the moment with David Armstrong. Quick email from Norman, who said, on potholes, Jess Wilson should realise if she removed the threshold from pothole claims, she will definitely win the next election. Well, it's probably true. Imagine if the state government guaranteed that we'd have perfect roads everywhere, and if the roads were imperfect and your car was damaged, even if it was just a few hundred dollars, the state government would send you some money. It'd be very popular. Also, it would cost them a great deal of money. Coming up after the news, as well as your calls and your emails, we're going to speak to a researcher. This survey that's come out about the attitudes of young people aged 18 to 24, very negative about the world, negative about housing, negative about jobs, negative about their mental health, negative about climate change. Are they right to be this way? 133-693.
22: 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Gold Central Victoria, national news now.
23: 12 degrees in Melbourne, a shower or two at top today, 15, it's 10 o'clock. Good morning, I'm David Armstrong. The state's roads minister says he's asked his department to look into the existing compensation scheme for motorists after many failed to secure payouts on vehicles damaged by potholes. Less than 2% of motorists seeking compensation have been successful, just 23 drivers. Paul Hamer says his department will look at whether the settings in the legislation need to be changed.
24: So there is an existing compensation scheme, and that is under the Road Management Act of 2004. And that's why the Carroll Labor government is going to be looking into this legislation, and I've asked the department to look into this legislation to see if it remains fit for purpose in the current conditions.
23: The owner and operator of A1 Tyre Power in Wangaratt, Harrison Coatsworth, says he's been run off his feet, but he'd rather not be.
25: It's really frustrating, though. Like, it's the last thing. Being where we are, we've got Sim Freeway right next to us. We've got people travelling to Melbourne for an international flight or a special medical appointment, and we're the bearer of the bad news. We're letting that person know that, hey, you're missing your flight or you're not getting that medical appointment that you need to go to Melbourne for.
23: A plan is in place to protect Victoria's penguins from bird flu. A vaccination program will begin down at Phillip Island and at St Kilda next week for the more than 5,000 little penguins. But vaccinating the wild birds will prove a challenge because each bird needs to be caught twice. to receive two doses. Two Finx bikie members will face court today after being charged with affray and possessing steroids. Comes after two men armed with a handgun went to a Harkness address in June, where victims were threatened before a fight broke out. The opposition leaders used Parliament to condemn comments made by the Prime Minister on a podcast. Anthony Albanese made a grubby gesture in front of his chest when discussing melons that he was gifted by his female Japanese counterpart. Angus Taylor says the comments were crass. He argues Mr. Albanese must apologise on the floor of Parliament. Mr. Taylor's also calling on the PM to explain whether his office leaked confidential correspondence between